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4: All right, 2, 3, and 4 in the order due for Boston here in the bottom of the third. Rangers trailing 2-1. Sadon Rafaela in the box reached on a fielder's choice and scored in the first. And he takes this lighter pitch right at the top of the zone for a strike, a slider. So Jack still having issues with most of his pitches being up. Rafaela, right-handed batter. Here comes the 0-1. Swing and a miss. That time on the curveball. So make it no balls and two strikes. Rafaela, one of the highest rated defensive center fielders in the game, if you go by defensive runs saved. 0-2 pitch. That's poked down the right field line. This could be trouble. Nimmo on the move. It hits fair. Bounces up over the short wall and into the seats and foul ground. So it's an automatic double here for Sadon Rafaela just inside the right field line.
5: And that wasn't hit very hard, but just floated out there into the corner.
4: So man on to get things started in the Boston third. Willier Abreu coming up. Let's pause here for station identification on the Trajan Wealth Rangers Radio Network.
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4: First pitch to Abreu popped up, coming back toward the press box. That'll make it up onto the roof, up off to our left. Strike one. Abreu already with an RBI because of Corso. Sack fly for him back in the first inning. His 30th run batted in this year. And it's his 18th RBI against the Rangers in 15 career games against Texas. Lighter with the 0-1. That's pulled foul. Almost into the Boston dugout first base side. It kicks off the short wall and rebounds out to first base coach Pablo Cabrera. So nothing and two the count here to Abreu. Now Abreu, a .442 career average against the Rangers with 11 extra base hits, including 8 home runs. 0-2 pitch here, hits in the dirt behind the plate, stopped by Higashioka, so Rafaela stays put. And that makes it one ball and two strikes. Now, I hate to say this, but here of late, Abreu has not been hitting the ball all that well. In the month of June, just 6-for-31. The 194 average this month. 1-2 the count, here's the pitch. And that's popped up. High in the air near third. Young is at the cut, now backing up a few steps. Still in fair territory, he makes the one-hand catch. So Abreu is retired, and that's a big first out given Abreu's history against the Rangers. Brings up Wilson Contreras. Rangers baseball brought to you by Whataburger. Introducing Whataburger's new limited-time Hot Honey Crisp What a Chicken Sandwich. So here's Contreras, who homered off the top of the Green Monster in left toward left center his first time up. And a big swing and a foul here, or a swing and a miss, and the ball gets away from Higashioka. No. Now Brian Walsh saying that it was fouled off. Rafaela had advanced to third, but he has to go back to second here. So strike one to Contreras. Contreras in his 11th big league season, the first seven of which were with the Cubs. The last three with the Cardinals. He's in his first season with the Red Sox. Leiter, a glance back to Rafaela and the 0-1 pitch. And that's taken for a strike. Slider right at the top of the zone. So make it no balls and two strikes. Contreras surveying the defense. Rangers are playing him to pull in the infield. Slight shift the other way in the outfield. With one out, Rafaela at second, and the Rangers trailing here 2-1. And now Leiter steps off. Disengagement for him here. The lights have been on for a while and definitely taking effect, though the sun has yet to set. Two-strike pitch, swing and a miss. The ball dropped by Higashioka. He looks to third, then throws to first in time to retire Contreras. Well, Jack got him with a changeup. The putout goes 2-3. And on the ball getting away from Higashioka, Rafaela advances to third. Wait and see how they score that. But you've got two men out, a runner at third. Jaron Duran steps in now. Duran hit that line drive that was almost caught by Berger in the first, but popped out of his glove. Duran getting a single, and here he pops one up foul. This one going into the seats along the third base line. Strike one. Hey, coming up next Thursday, June the 18th, the Rangers are at home wrapping up a series against the Minnesota Twins. And if you're one of the first 10,000 fans out to the park, you'll get that 2008 sleeveless Ian Kinsler jersey, which is presented by Dairy Max. Tickets are available by going to Rangers.com. As Leiter misses down and in here, sliding stop by Higashioka. So one ball, one strike. The count now to Jaron Duran. Finally, a scoring decision. Rafaela advanced to third on a wild pitch, the pitch upon which Contreras struck out. 1-1 the count, the pitch, swing and a miss. Duran kind of pulling off of that changeup. And that'll make it a ball and two strikes. Ed Duran just not having a great year. He was an all-star in 2024. And that season, Duran led Major League Baseball in doubles and triples and plate appearances. He had 735 plate appearances back in 2024. The 1-2 swing and a chopper foul that bounces off the plate and goes over to Durbin in the on-deck circle. I suppose that would have made Duran the unofficial winner of the Juan Samuel Award two seasons ago. I actually looked it up today. Juan Samuel, in his long big league career, three times had over 700 plate appearances in a season. And a swing and a miss here. Duran not able to connect with that slider away, and he strikes out to conclude the last half of the third. So no runs despite a leadoff double. Rafaela is left at third, and we move along to the fourth. It's still 2-1 Boston on the Trajan Wealth Rangers Radio Network.
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5: Wyatt Langford first up against Sonny Gray in the fourth. He drove in the first run of the game with a single to left in the first. Boston came back with two in the bottom of the inning, and they lead 2-1 going to the fourth. Langford, Duran, and Carter to bat for Texas. The pitch to Wyatt is down and away, ball one. That was the 43rd pitch thrown by Sonny Gray. Jack Leiter has required 61 through his three innings of work. Rangers 1-for-4 with men in scoring position. Red Sox 0-for-5 in a sacrifice fly. The 1-0 delivery, and that's over for a strike, 1-1. In the first, Peterson and Young started the game with singles. Nimmo struck out, and then Langford singled. But Duran and Carter struck out, and the Rangers settled for just one run. One ball, one strike, the pitch. Langford on a check swing fouls it off. Then in the bottom of the inning, Gasper walked. Rafaela hit into a force play, but stole second, went to third on an overthrow by Higashioka, scored on an Abreu sacrifice fly, and Wilson Contreras followed with a home run. That made it 2-1 Boston, and that's where we are. Four hits for the Red Sox, three for the Rangers as we play here in the first half of the fourth inning. 1-2 the count. And the pitch, and that's low and away, 2-2. The most frequently used pitch for Sonny Gray tonight has been his sweeper through the first 42 pitches. He's thrown that pitch 33% of the time, and it's a pitch he normally throws only about 18% of the time. He's working 2-2 on Langford, and here it comes, way outside as he went with the sweeper, and the count is 3-2. Again, the Red Sox wearing their City Connect uniforms. They are green, monster green, with Red Sox and white block letters across the front. Yellow numerals on the lower left side of the chest. Big white numbers on the back. A white B and a white circle on the left sleeve. White pants with a green stripe down the side. 3-2 to Langford, and here's the pitch. Swung on and sky to right. Abreu in a couple of steps, now it jogs back to his original position, and he puts the squeeze on it, one away. The fourth inning is brought to you by the Texas Lottery, proudly supporting Texas education and veterans. Thanks to the Texas Lottery, Metroplex ISD employees can take advantage of savings on select Ranger games. 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Here is Zeke. He struck out his first time up. Chased a couple of really bad sweepers in that at-bat. Durbin at third place next to the bag. Duran has a couple of bunt hits this year, and he swings and hits a two-hopper out short. Charged by Meyer. His throw to first is true. And there are two outs. Meyer, very good fielder. He hasn't hit very much. And remember, he's filling in for Trevor Story, who's out with a sports hernia. Story was not having a good year, but he was trying to play through that injury and just not getting it done. Two outs for Carter, with Boston leading 2-1. Evans struck out to end the first with two men aboard for Texas. Gray works on the first base side of the rubber, features a red fielder's glove, keeps the hands chest high in the windup, and the pitch is down for a ball. It is 1-0. Jake Berger, the on-deck batter. Gray looking into his catcher, Connor Wong. He deals 1-0. Carter takes ball two. Two balls and no strikes. Toronto leading the Yankees 5-0 today. They're in the bottom of the second inning at Rogers Center. Ryan Weathers getting knocked around tonight. Okamoto is 14th home run. George Springer is 6th home run. Trey Yesavitch going for Toronto. Pitch to Carter and a bouncing ball hit foul past first base. Also on the quick trip scoreboard, Cleveland leads Detroit 2-1, bottom of the fourth in Cleveland. Tanner Bibee against Jack Flaherty. Cleveland now a half a game behind the White Sox in that Central Division race. Gray back to work. The 2-1 pitch to Carter, and he shows bunt, but takes low. It is 3-1. Durbin, the third baseman, is playing back and off the line. Sonny Gray's always been a very good fielder, an outstanding athlete. They say he could throw a football 70 yards when he was at Vanderbilt. And he is very quick off the mound, tough to bunt on. The 3-1, Carter swings and misses on a sinker, and the count has gone full. Langford has flied out. Durant has grounded out here. As Gray is on a roll, he has set down 10 in a row. Here comes the pitch, and Carter fouls it at the plate.
4: Wow, that was basically a center cut fastball, and he just got a piece of it.
5: Fastball's coming in at just 91 miles an hour. Now, Gray has the ability to add and subtract on his pitches. See? Is a cagey veteran. Baltimore leads San Diego tonight 6-2 in Baltimore. The Orioles in the wild card race are two games behind the Rangers. Samuel Basayo with his 10th home run for Baltimore tonight. Shane Boz for the Orioles and Griffin Canning for San Diego. Remember, the Padres will be at our place next weekend. Friday night, Saturday night, Sunday afternoon, the 19th through the 21st. Tickets at Rangers.com. The pitch to Carter is fouled off. It is nothing and one. Fernando Tatis is hitting leadoff these days for San Diego. Manny Machado batting third is hitting just 171. Xander Bogaerts, the former Red Sox shortstop, is their cleanup hitter. 2-1 Boston here. Top of the fourth, two outs, nobody on. Here is the payoff pitch to Carter. Struck him out swinging, pulled a string on a cutter. At 87 miles an hour, down goes Carter. It's the fifth strikeout for Sonny Gray. And going to the bottom of the fourth, it's still 2-1 Boston. On the Trajan Wealth, Rangers Radio Network.
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5: 2-1 Boston as we go to the bottom of the fourth. Jack Leiter ready to deal him into Durbin, Kiner, Falefa, and Meyer. Durbin fly to center his first time up. Leiter peers over the black glove, comes over the top with the big wind, and the first pitch is swung on and missed. The first pitch slider at 87 miles an hour. Durbin also ranking very high defensively. In fact, he has the highest defensive runs saved figure in the American League. The 0-1. And that's popped up short center field. Out goes Lopez. He's got it. There's one away in the bottom of the fourth. Boston leading 2-1. And Kiner Falefa is coming up next. The game brought to you by Whataburger and by Balcones Distilling, the original Texas whiskey. Kiner Falefa had a blute single, a little flare over the head of Jake Berger his first time up. Wider into the wind. And the pitch, and there's a strike. You know, we talked about the fact that Trevor Story is out with a sports hernia. He's out for a couple of months. They're also without Roman Anth. He's had a wrist injury. Played only 30 games. He was supposed to be the savior here. You know, one pitch is outside, one ball and one strike, an outfielder, but he hasn't been able to play. And, of course, they're without their number one starting pitcher, Garrett Crochet, who was not pitching well. Trying to pitch through an injury, no doubt. Had a 6.30 ERA in his six starts. They gave up a lot to get him, and the guys they gave up are really helping the White Sox now. One ball, one strike. The pitch swung on, hit in the air, short center field. On comes Evan Carter. He dives. He makes the catch. What a play by Evan Carter. A diving, sprawling play in short center field to rob Isaiah Kiner Falefa of a base hit. And there is our Whataburger. What a play of the game.
4: Really nice. Really good first step that time by Evan coming directly to the ball. And again, those are some of the most difficult plays to make for an outfielder. Diving toward the diamond to get a ball that's, it wasn't coming right at him. He had a little angle to it. But still, all in all, a well above average play.
5: So two down, Leiter with a shot at his first three up, three down inning. If he can get Meyer, who hit a comebacker his first time. And he takes outside for ball one. Meyer, left-handed batter. He has started 50 of the Red Sox 67 games. He was playing at second base quite a bit before Story got hurt. Former first-round pick out of high school in Chula Vista, California, in the San Diego area. And he fouls one at the plate. A couple of more scores for you. Milwaukee's leading Philadelphia 2-0. They're in the bottom of the third inning in Milwaukee. And what do you know? Mizorowski's pitching, and he has a no-hitter going through three. He has struck out eight.
4: I smell something.
5: Your Aces update brought to you by Choctaw Casinos and Resorts, where the players play. The pitch is waved at and missed. That was a breaking ball from Leiter. Yes, the Miz at it again. He's lowered his ERA to 1.44. 2-0 Milwaukee after three in Milwaukee. Right here, 2-1 Boston. Pitch to Meyer that bounces into the plate.
4: You know, you mentioned Garrett Crochet and Jack Leiter adding the cutter to his pitching arsenal this year. And that's who he kind of picked up tips from for how to develop that pitch during the offseason.
5: It's a pitch he's thrown just over 10% of the time. Two balls, two strikes, two outs, nobody on. And the pitch that Meyer takes inside. And the count has gone full. Leiter in the last 2 years introducing the cutter, the kick change, and the sinker. He had been a fastball, slider, curveball pitcher. Doesn't throw the slider or curve nearly as much. 3-2, and he walked. Walks the number 8 hitter, hitting .220. That is the second free ticket allowed by Jack Leiter today, so he will not execute a 3-up, 3-down inning. And the number 9 batter, Connor Wong, is coming up. He lined out to Jake Berger his first time up. Wong, one of the guys the Red Sox got in the Mookie Betts trade. And there's a swing and a foul back over our heads. It is 0-1. If you want to talk about bad trades, Connor Wong is the only guy the Red Sox got who's still with the club. They got Alex Verdugo in that deal. And Jeter Downs, a prospect who's been playing in Japan the last 3 years. And not particularly well if you look at the numbers. 0-1 the count. And the pitch is inside, 1-1. David Price also involved in that deal. Just an awful trade for the Red Sox, and it didn't exactly ingratiate the front office to the Red Sox faithful. One ball, one strike to count. And here's the pitch. It is fouled back. We're starting to get some sunset color in the sky down the left field line off to the northwest. Some shades of pink and purple in the New England sky. Mickey Gasper on deck. He's a New Englander. He is from New Hampshire. Who knows the all-time leading home run hitter from New Hampshire? Nobody, I'm sure. There's a swing and a foul off to the left. I'll give you his initials, and you still have, I'd say, no chance to get it, even though he's a guy you played during your lifetime.
15: Okay.
5: P.P.
15: Oh. Phil Pierpont.
5: You're half right. Here's the pitch. Swing and a foul tip into the mitt of Higashioka. That is a strikeout for Leiter. It is his second of the evening.
15: I got Pierpont right?
5: No runs, no hits, one left. We'll give you the answer when we come back. We've completed four. It's 2-1 Boston on the Trajan Wealth Rangers Radio Network.
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5: Here comes the fifth inning. Here comes Jake Berger to lead it off for Texas. Fifth inning brought to you by Balcones Distilling, the original Texas whiskey. Berger grounded to third his first time up. He was leading off the second at the time. Now he leads off the fifth. Boston, two runs, four hits. The Rangers, one run, three hits. All the scoring coming in the first inning. The Rangers have not had a base runner since then. 11 straight have been retired by Gray. Pitch to Jake Berger. Is in there for a strike. It is 0-1. Higashioka next, and then Lopez, the lower third of the Ranger order against Sonny Gray. Owen won the count. And here comes the pitch, and that misses for a ball. One ball and one strike. Gray drafted in the first round with the number 18 pick by the Oakland A's in 2011 out of Vanderbilt. 10 years later, Jack Leiter drafted in the first round with the number 2 pick. Gray is from the Nashville area. Jack, of course, from New Jersey. The pitch is swung on and missed by Berger, and the count is 1-2. Coming out of a high school in Smyrna, Tennessee, Gray was actually drafted in the 27th round by the Cubs, but chose to go to Vanderbilt instead. Made his major league debut in 2013, 2 years after being drafted. He was 23 years old. 1-2 pitch. That bounces in at the plate. And it's two balls and two strikes. In that first year with the A's, he made a splash. He had a 2.67 ERA in 12 games, a 5-3 record. And in the next 2 years for Oakland, he won 14 games each year. Made all of his starts both years, over 200 innings pitched. The 2-2 delivery. Berger takes outside, and the count has gone full. He's always been very good at limiting the home runs against him. A wide arsenal of pitches. Last year was actually

0: days until midway in the 2017 season when he was traded to the Yankees at the deadline. Pitched a year and a half for the Yankees, then signed with Cincinnati. Spent 3 years with the Reds, 2 years with the Twins, and 2 years with St. Louis. This is first year with Boston. The payoff pitch, Berger strikes out swinging. 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Higashioka, the batter, he popped a second his first time up. And the pitch to Kyle. That is over for a strike. Cutter, nothing in one. Gray, a guy against whom it's virtually impossible to guess. He's got 6 different pitches. 5 of them he throws at least 15% of the time, and he will throw them in any situation. He comes home 0-1 to Higgy. There's a bouncing ball slowly hit to third. Cut off by Durbin to his left. His throw is true. And there are 2 outs here in the top of the 5th, with the Red Sox leading by the score of 2-1. And Nicky Lopez is coming up next. Be sure to vote your Rangers into the All-Star Game, specifically Josh Young and Ezekiel Duran. Vote up to 5 times a day and receive an offer for 25% off select games after you vote. 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The reason we're not talking about Jacob Latz or Jacob DeGrom is that the fans don't get to vote on the pitchers. But they are certainly worthy of All-Star consideration as well. They'll have to lobby the players for that. As Nicky Lopez takes strike 1, he flies to center his first time up. The ground pitches tomorrow against Ranger Suarez should be an interesting matchup. First pitch at 3:10 Texas time, broadcast time 2:30. The pitch is a strike. And then Sunday Night Baseball on NBC and Peacock Sunday, matching Eovaldi against Connolly early. So the next 2 nights, the Rangers will face left-handed pitching. The Rangers have hit better against righties than lefties, but the gap has narrowed as the season has gone on. It's not that big a difference anymore. 0-2. Here comes the pitch. It's a little low to Lopez. And the count at a ball and 2 strikes. If you're joining us late, Corey Seager not in the lineup today. He had sore ribs and a sore jaw when he woke up today after a home plate collision yesterday with Carter Jensen in the first inning. The count is 1-2, and here it comes, and Lopez hits a tapper foul on the first base side that trickles over toward the Red Sox first base dugout. So a new baseball tossed out to Gray, who has thrown 70 pitches. Jack Leiter has thrown 77 through his 4 innings of work tonight. Red Sox have been a respectable club on the road this year, just 1 game under 500, but at home they've been a disaster, 10-21, just not scoring here at all. 1-2, grounded foul, first base side. Another reason that they are 12 games under 500, their record in one-run games. They have gone 5-10 in one-run games. The Rangers, by comparison, have gone 10-10. Rangers had not won a game decided by 2 runs until Wednesday, and now they've won 2 games in a row decided by 2 runs. They won 6-4 and then 4-2 yesterday. The 1-2 pitch swung on and fouled at the plate. Lopez just getting a piece of a slow curveball. The pitch came in at 79 miles an hour. Dodgers and White Sox playing on the south side of Chicago. Dodgers leading by the score of 2-1. Roki Sasaki for the Dodgers. Anthony Kaye going for the White Sox. A couple of first-place teams meeting head-on. Here's the 1-2 to Lopez. And a bouncing ball hit to first base. Big high hop for Contreras. He shovels to Gray at the bag. It's another 1-2-3 inning for Sonny Gray. He has set down 14 in a row. Middle of the 5th, it's 2-1 Red Sox on the Trajan Wealth Rangers Radio Network.
1: A little sweet, a little heat, a whole lot of flavor. Whataburger's coming in hot. Not too hot. With the new Hot Honey Crisp Whatachicken Sandwich. 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
3: Second base to left field, number 33, Nicky Lopez. Moving from center field, from left field to center field. 36 wide
4: Langford. The Rangers make some changes defensively. We'll give you those in a moment. Mickey Gasper first up, and he takes outside ball one. He has walked and flied out to center field. Nicky Lopez has moved to left. Wyatt Langford to center. Evan Carter is out of the game. And in at second base is Justin Foscue. The pitch is inside here. It almost hits Gasper, and the count is 2-0.
5: And Evan was removed with right oblique soreness.
4: Okay. Carter, remember, made that diving catch on Isaiah Conner-Falefa, and maybe that's how he got shaken up. 2-0 the count to Gasper. We were talking about him being from New Hampshire. The 2-0 pitch is grounded foul past first base. The leading home run hitter born in New Hampshire, yep. Phil Plantier. Phil Plantier.
5: I actually, during the commercial break, I guessed Phil Plantier, but I said, I don't think it's Phil Plantier because I know he's from San Diego. But I didn't know he was born in New Hampshire.
4: Born in New Hampshire.
5: How about that?
4: Leading home run hitter from Vermont. Red Sox fans certainly know. Carlton Fisk. The 2-1 pitch. And there's a deep drive down the right field line, but it's foul. That goes into the second deck. The leading home run hitter from Maine, I had never heard of. Guy who played in the early 1900s named D. Bissonnette. Ever hear of D?
5: No, but that name certainly rings Canadian.
4: He was a great hockey player, commentator.
5: Yep.
4: Paul Bissonnette.
5: Yep.
4: 2-2 the count on Gasper with Rafaela to follow, then Abreu. 2-1 Boston leading. And the pitch is hit high in the air toward the monster in left center. Lopez is moving back. He's at the base of the wall. He leaps and he can't get it. It's beyond his reach. Langford plays the carom. And Gasper will settle for a double. Just above the outstretched glove of Nicky Lopez, Gasper doubles off the monster. It is the fourth Boston hit. And it'll bring up Rafaela with nobody out in the fifth inning.
5: He doubled off the National League scoreboard. To be more specific, he doubled off the Marlins-Pirates game, which apparently is tied 2-2 in the seventh.
4: So you wonder, is Langford sufficiently taller than Nicky that he would have caught that if he were leaping at the same spot?
5: I don't know.
4: Good question. Here's Rafaela, and he drills one toward the left field corner, and that goes off the wall in the air. Running on contact, Gasper scores. The throw goes to second, and it's late. It's a ringing double for Rafaela and a 3-1 Red Sox lead. Back-to-back wall balls for the Red Sox. And Rafaela, with his second double of the day, picks up his 28th run batted into the season.
5: Well, that was a first pitch slider. Now, Jack's problem all night long has been pitches up, either just above the zone or maybe really high above the zone. But he actually got this slider down, but it was in the strike zone. And Rafaela able to tag it.
4: That gets people moving around in the Ranger bullpen. Here is Willy Abreu, left-handed batter, and he hits one out toward the wall in left field. Lopez ranging toward the corner at the base of the wall. Now he'll play the carom. Around third and into score is Rafaela. The throw to second is late. It's another RBI for Abreu, and it's 4-1 Red Sox. Three straight wall ball doubles here in the fifth inning for Boston.
5: That one no different than the first two, for sure, and especially compared to Rafaela's, which you knew was going to be high off the wall and uncatchable. But the way that Nicky went back on this, he wasn't too sure where the ball was, and it hit very near the base of the wall. That one was a catchable fly ball.
4: So two RBIs for Abreu, 31 for the season, and now 19 RBIs for Abreu in 15 career games against the Rangers. And Jordan Teagues, the Ranger pitching coach, goes out to the mound to talk to Leiter as Cal Quantrill begins blazing away in the Rangers bullpen.
5: You know, the Gasper ball, yes, it was catchable. Not an easy play, but you could have made a play on it. And I think this one that Abreu hit, that more seasoned outfielders, and especially those with enough experience here with the Green Monster in Fenway, would have made that play.
4: Yeah, really difficult to come into this ballgame late without a lot of outfield experience and be expected to play the wall. Just looking at Nicky Lopez's past outfield performances, he had two games with Kansas City in 2023. He had one last year, and not a whole lot else.
5: Yep.
4: Here's the pitch, swing and a miss. The count is 0-1 on Contreras, who homered to give the Red Sox a 2-1 lead in the first, then struck out in the third. So the Red Sox are really taking advantage of the home field advantage here today. Something they have not been doing all year. Here's the 0-1, and that's a strike. It is nothing in two. Rafaela, 2-for-3, two doubles. Abreu, 1-for-2, two RBIs, a double and a sacrifice fly. Casper, a double and a walk. Contreras, a home run. The top four have done all the damage for Boston. Here's the 0-2. That's shanked foul off to the right. 0-2. Red Sox had that game the other day where the first three batters in their lineup all struck out each of their first three at-bats. That hadn't happened in over 100 years in the major leagues. First three in a batting order all struck out their first three times up. 0-for-9 with nine strikeouts. And they are making up for it tonight. There's nobody out in the inning. Abreu's the runner at second. Four runs, seven hits for the Red Sox. One run on three hits for the Rangers. Leiter comes set and delivers 0-2, and he almost hit him. Fastball knee high. Contreras jackknifes out of the way. The crowd not exactly fond of the location of that pitch. And the count, a ball and two strikes. Leiter toes back in. He's about to throw his 89th pitch on a warm, muggy night. And here it comes. Swing and a smash to third. Nice play by Josh Young, diving toward the line. Gets up and bounces the throw past Jake Berger. And that one goes out of play. And that means the runner from second, Abreu, will score. Contreras will be awarded second base, and the Red Sox lead it 5-1 in the fifth.
5: Well, it's a long throw, but we've seen Young make that play before. And we've also seen Berger make that scoop, but where that ball hit, not an easy play for Berger. And so Rangers not able to make a play, and I think that Contreras is a little wonky after getting to second.
4: They are scoring that a hit and an error, as Josh Young had to make a very difficult pickup on it. Red Sox had two hits in the first inning, one in the second, one in the third. They had a walk in the fourth. And now they have four straight hits here in the fifth inning. Rangers commit their second error of the game. Higashioka had a throwing error in the first. And Jack Leiter is very much on the ropes here in the bottom of the fifth inning. He's thrown 12 pitches in this inning. He's given up three doubles and a single. And apparently Contreras a little bit shaken up at second base. Red Sox have a trainer out on the field checking on Wilson Contreras. He's going to stay in the ballgame. Contreras, who's among the league leaders in OPS, came in just below 900 in that department. Should be over 900 with an early home run in this ballgame. Yordan Alvarez and Ben Rice are the two American leaguers who have an OPS over 1,000 this year. Nick Kurtz is third at 967. Now here's Jaron Duran. He has singled off Berger's glove and struck out. 5-8-0 for Boston, 1-3-2 for Texas. Last half of the fifth, three runs home here in the fifth. Lighter deals, and the pitch is low, dug out of the dirt by Higashioka for ball one. Quantrill appears to be ready. He's standing and watching out in the bullpen and right. Rocker lasted just 4 2/3 yesterday. Leiter doesn't have an out yet here in the fifth. The 1-0 delivery. Check swing. He went around on a high outside fastball. And the count at a ball and a strike. Checking in on the Mizorowski no-hit bid. It is no longer intact. He's given up one hit in five innings. He has struck out 10. His Brewers lead 2-0 over the Phillies. There's a swing and a ground ball toward the middle. Backhanded by Foskey. His throw to first in time to get Duran. But he moves the runner Contreras over to third with one out here in the fifth. Red Sox with a 5-1 advantage. And Caleb Durbin coming up next. He is flied out to center and popped out to second base. Rangers will bring the infield in with a runner at third and one out. Isaiah Conner for left of the on-deck batter. Ladder pitching now to try and stay in the game. He's at 92 pitches. Here's the pitch. He's outside for a ball. And remember, he's working with two extra days of rest due to Ranger off days in the last 7 days. Sometimes that's good for a pitcher, sometimes not. 1-0, and here's the pitch, and that's high and inside. Two balls and no strikes. This has not been a good outing for Jack. Even though he put up three zeros, his command has been quite erratic. He's thrown a ton of pitches. He has not done a good job of getting his team off the field quickly. A 2-0 offering. Check swing. He went around. Or did he? No, he did not, says Bill Miller, the first base umpire. And the count is 3-0. Leiter looks over at the first base umpire, gives him the hairy eyeball, as that did appear to be a swing. The count is 3-0. Leiter ready. He kicks and fires. And the pitch is fouled back, swinging on 3-0. Durbin now is at 3-1. Durbin originally drafted by the Atlanta Braves out of Washington University. Former 14th round pick. His batting average about 50 points lower than it was last year. Three balls, one strike. And the pitch. A high drive hit to center field. It chases Langford back. He ranges slightly toward right. He makes the catch. The runner jogs home. And the Red Sox lead 6-1 as Caleb Durbin picks up his 26th RBI with a sacrifice fly to center field.
5: Boy, 3-1. That was a center cut slider. So I think Jack should probably be happy that he got an out given the location of that pitch.
4: So two down, it's a four-run inning and a 6-1 Red Sox lead, and here's Kiner Falefa. He has blooped a single to right and was robbed by Carter on a diving catch. Righty against righty as Leiter lets it fly. Swing and a miss, it is 0-1. The Rangers in the sixth will send the top of the order to the plate for the third time. Peterson, Young, and Nimmo. An 0-1 count. And the pitch to Izzy. And that's outside, 1-1. You know, when I think of Kiner Falefa in a Ranger uniform, what hits me first is that the Rangers tried to make him a catcher. They were trying to,
6: remember that,
4: trying to make him more versatile, more valuable, but he caught quite a few games. Didn't really have a strong enough arm for it, but his arm was accurate, as I recall. 1-1 pitch is high, and the count at 2-1. Guy who came up as a shortstop at second baseman. Always willing to play wherever the Rangers asked him to play. Here it comes. That is way outside. We've got a wave circling Fenway Park, as you can probably hear in the background.
6: You gotta be kidding.
4: Even at friendly Fenway,
6: yeah,
4: America's most beloved ballpark, we have the wave. Here's the pitch, and a foul off to the right and out of play. Speaking of Kiner Falefa and his catching antics, back in 2019, he started 31 games behind the plate. In 2018, he started 35 games behind the plate for the Rangers. That same year, he started 45 games at third. Here's a swing and a soft fly to center. In comes Langford. He puts it away, and the side's retired, but the damage done, a big four-run inning for the Red Sox. And after five, it's 6-1 Boston on the Trajan Wealth Rangers Radio Network.
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5: Top of the order here for Texas as we move to the sixth inning. And the Rangers are down 6-1, and that's the bad news. The good news is we're playing at Fenway Park, where just about anything can happen. However, Sonny Gray is on a roll right now. He hasn't given up a hit since Wyatt Langford's RBI single in the first. And he throws strike one here to Jock Peterson. Since that Langford hit, Gray has retired 14 in a row. And it's not like he's got a high pitch count either. Pitch number 75 tonight is low. So make it 1-1. Most pitches that Gray has thrown in an inning tonight, 19. That was back in the first. Gray, methodical all night long, the 1-1. And that ball was hit sharply past the third baseman, Durbin, out into left. Carbon copy of Peterson's single to get the game started. So Jock 2-for-3. That ends the string of 14 in a row set down by Gray. And it brings up Josh Young. Young 1-for-2. He singled into the left field corner to help build that Ranger run. Rangers jump to the early 1-0 lead. But Boston replied with two in the bottom of the first and then just put up four in the bottom half of the fifth. First pitch to Young is a little bit outside, 4-1. And Josh with that first inning single, now give him hits in 14 of his last 16 games, 18 of his last 21. He continues to be so consistently good. The 1-0 is hit hard into center field, but Rafaela is there, back and a bit to his right. Drops his glove down to catch that sinking liner. That ball had a little topspin on it. And so Young lines out to center. One away here in the top of the sixth. Brandon Nimmo coming up. Hey, specialty night tickets will get you a Rangers football jersey coming up on Sunday, June the 21st, when the Rangers wrap up their three-game series against the San Diego Padres. And you can buy your specialty night ticket by going to Rangers.com. Remember, that is a day game, Sunday, June the 21st, a 1:35 first pitch. Swing and a foul tip here off the bat of Brandon Nimmo for strike one. Nimmo has struck out both times up. He struck out looking in the first, swinging in the third. And Sonny Gray pitching really well here tonight, has six strikeouts so far. His strikeout rate this year significantly down from what he's posted in his career. Here's a bullet foul. That one going into the seats along the right field line. Nothing in two. Now the count to Nimmo. Gray's strikeout rate this year, just under 19%. For his career, his strikeout rate is a little over 24%. His 0-2 pitch, check swing, the pitch is down and in. An appeal, and third base umpire Chad Whitson goes, what? He didn't swing the bat. All right, he may not have been that emphatic, but he says no swing, and the count now 1-2. One on, one out. Rangers trying to muster something here against the veteran Sonny Gray. The kick and the pitch. Swing and a miss, and that ball pops away from Wong, but there's a runner at first. So Nimmo strikes out on the sweeper. Nimmo striking out for a third time. Seven strikeouts now for Gray. And that brings up Wyatt Langford. And Wyatt 1-2. Wyatt now in center. Once again, Evan Carter removed due to right oblique soreness. And this pitch low and outside, 1. And it has been confirmed that, you know, that occurred when Evan made that great diving catch on Isaiah Kiner-Falefa back in the fourth inning. So 1-0 here to Wyatt. The pitch. And that's popped up foul out of play right side, 1-1. Let's pause here 10 seconds for station identification on the Trajan Wealth Rangers Radio Network.
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5: It's a Frostbank Friday here at Fenway Park, and the Rangers are down 6-1, the 1-1 pitch. And that's hit toward the Green Monster. Going back is Duran. He gets to the wall, and it is off the wall. Duran fumbles around, finds the ball, throws to second. Langford slides. He's safe at second. Well, Jaron Duran didn't play it cleanly off the wall, but eventually the ball was just kind of in front of his face, and he picked it out of midair, turned and made a nice throw to second to make it close. But Wyatt doubles off the Green Monster off of the AL East standings board. Moving to third on the play is Jock Peterson. So Langford picks up his second hit. Oh, and the Rangers would dearly love to cash in here, trailing by 5. Get a run or two or three as Ezekiel Duran comes up. First pitch to Zeke, and he takes it low, 1.
11: Catcher's challenging the ball.
5: Well, we're getting a challenge here from Connor Wong. So let's take a look. That pitch is a strike. The ball barely clipped the bottom of the zone. Most of the ball was below the zone, but Wong is correct. So it's nothing and one here to Zeke. Zeke has struck out and bounced to short, 0 for 2. Two men out. Of course, Zeke has done a great job with two outs this year. The 0-1, that's hit into the air, but foul and out of play down the right field line. So nothing and two, the count. Zeke currently working on a four-game hitting streak, batting .345 over the last 15 games. A .426 hitter with men in scoring position. But behind here at 0-2, Gray fires, and there's a ground ball hit to short, scooped up by Meyer. He sets and throws, and Duran is the final out in the inning. So the Rangers threaten but are not able to score. They get a couple of hits and leave both men, and after 5.5, it remains 6-1 Boston on the Trajan Wealth Rangers Radio Network.
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16: This copyrighted broadcast is presented by authority of the Texas Rangers and may not be reproduced or retransmitted in any form, and the accounts and descriptions of this game may not be disseminated without the express written consent of Rangers Baseball, LLC.
5: All right, Jack Leiter finished after 5 innings of work, and he's on the hook here for the loss unless the Rangers can recover. They're down 6-1. And the tall right-hander Cal Quantrill coming on now to face 8-9-1 in the batting order, starting with Marcelo Meyer. First pitch over the outside part of the plate for strike one. Quantrill on for the 13th time has been really good in long relief and just good overall. A 3-0 record, a 2.19 ERA. The step back and the 0-1. And that's lifted high into the air right center field. All kinds of time for Nimmo coming into his right. And he makes the one-hand grab in shallow right center. So one gone here in the bottom half of the sixth. And that brings up Connor Wong. Quantrill in 24 2/3 innings has allowed just 19 hits. He's held opponents to a .216 batting average. He's walked 9 and struck out 17. And the first pitch here to Wong is a strike. Wong has lined out to first. He has also struck out. A tough night for Jack Leiter, just for most of the night, having difficulty getting pitches down. Look out, and Quantrill loses the handle on this, and the pitch hits Wong. He got him with a fastball at 94. Fenway faithful don't like that. But Quantrill just lost the handle on that pitch. And for Cal, that's the third batter he's hit this season. In general, you don't like putting on the backup catcher batting ninth in the order. So Quantrill ready to face Gasper here, the switch-hitting leadoff man, who swings and misses through a first-pitch sinker for strike one. You know, Jack managed to put up zeros in the second, third, and fourth, but giving up the 4 runs, 3 of the 4 in the fifth earned, has the Rangers back by 5 here. The 0-1, that pitch on the outside corner for a strike. nothing and two to Gasper. And when you take a look at Leiter's ERA by inning, the fifth inning really has been his most difficult frame. Coming into play today, an ERA of 11.12 in the fifth. The 0-2, and that's hit high into the air, foul and out of play, third base side. Jack still has not given up an earned run in the second inning this year. That's been his best inning. But again, just not a whole lot in the way of command here today, and that cost him. His time is called here. Gasper steps out. Gasper led off the fifth with the first of three doubles that hit the Green Monster. Catalyst for that four-run frame. And a check swing here and a pop-up near the mound. Quantrill going back will make the catch. He made it on the grass midway between first and second just before getting to the dirt. So Gasper pops up to the pitcher for the second out here in the sixth, and that brings up Sadan Rafaela. Rafaela is having a great night, 2 for 3, a couple of doubles, a stolen base, and he has scored two runs. Quantrill with the pitch, and this is fouled out of play, right side, strike one. 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The pitch comes inside to the right-handed hitting Rafaela. And that evens things up here to a ball and a strike. Rafaela also knocking in a run with his double off the wall in the fifth. So two hits, two runs, an RBI. There goes the runner. The pitch gets bounced foul. That hops up over the screen into the seats, a section or so away from the Ranger dugout, third baseline. And the count 1-2. And the dugouts here are a ways down the line. If you're in the visitor's dugout here at Fenway Park, for the most part, you're looking right out at third base. You're not close to home. The 1-2. And that's fouled back in our direction. That'll hit below us. And so the count holds here to Sadan Rafaela. Quantrill getting that right foot planted on the first base side of the rubber. The 1-2. And that's poked into shallow right. Coming on is Nimmo, still on the move. He makes a running grab to retire Rafaela for the final out here in the bottom half of the sixth. No runs, no hits. A man is left to the seventh. We go. Boston leads at 6-1 on the Trajan Wealth Rangers Radio Network.
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5: And we go to the top of the seventh inning, and Sonny Gray's evening is done as he pitched exceedingly well here tonight. Gives up just a run over six innings and turns it over to the bullpen. And the first man out, Tyrone Guerrero. Guerrero, a guy who is pitching this year here in Boston and pitching in the big leagues for the first time in 7 years. Prior to this season, the last time he had pitched in the big leagues was with the Marlins back in 2019. Big right-hander, and his first pitch is a fastball at 99 on the outside corner for strike one here to Justin Foscue, getting his first at-bat of the night. Foscue coming on back in the fifth inning, replacing Evan Carter in the lineup, and Carter leaving due to right oblique soreness. That pitch comes inside of the count now at a ball and a strike. Guerrero, 35 years of age, listed at 6'8", 225 pounds, from Boca Chica in Colombia. This pitch gets fouled out of play right side, and the count now at one ball and two strikes. Tonight he makes his ninth appearance for Boston. He's 0-1 with a 4.91 ERA. He has pitched a total of 7 1/3 innings. His initial foray into the big leagues came back in 2016 with the Padres. So he's pitched portions of four seasons in the big leagues over 11 campaigns. Here, Foscue checks his swing on a sinker that comes inside at 100. And the count now at two balls and two strikes. Guerrero's average sinker velocity this year, 99.8 miles an hour. The 2-2, and that gets fouled back. So you go from Sonny Gray throwing fastballs in the low 90s to this exceedingly tall right-hander who's burning it up right now. The high set by Guerrero. And the 2-2 pitch, and that's lifted into shallow right field. Abreu coming on. He calls off Kiner Falefa and makes the catch to get Foscue for the first out. And that will bring Jake Berger to the plate. Guerrero also with a slider and a change, but he has thrown his sinking fastball so far with Boston this year well over 75% of the time. First pitch to Berger, and that's low and outside, ball one. Berger is grounded to third and struck out 0-2. $33,919 on hand at Fenway here tonight. Here's a swing and a miss, and the count now at one ball and one strike. Well, since his last time pitching in the big leagues, Guerrero has traveled the world playing baseball. Here's the 1-1. And that's in there for a strike to make it 1-2. He has pitched in Japan. Mostly with Chiba Latte. He's also pitched in Mexico. Here comes the 1-2. Little chopper off the plate. Lunging for it is Guerrero. He goes three quarters of the way to first. A little flip to Contreras. And Berger is retired. So two down in the inning. And that brings up Kyle Higashioka. Earlier this season with AAA Worcester, Guerrero had made 15 appearances and had given up just two earned runs in 19 2/3 innings.
4: You don't see very many guys do what he did. Pitch in Japan, come back here, pitch in Mexico, go back to Japan.
5: Yeah.
4: That doesn't happen very often.
5: First offering to Higgy is in for a strike. He had pitched with Chibolante during the 2022 season and then didn't get back to Chibolante until 2025. The 0-1 bounced to first, and Contreras handles it. Easy chance, takes it to the bag. The Rangers go in order quietly here against Guerrero in the seventh. Seventh inning stretch time in Boston. Rangers still down 6-1 on the Trajan Wealth Rangers Radio Network.
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1: Rangers trailing 6-1 as we go to the bottom of the seventh. Cal Quantrill to begin his second inning of relief work for Jack Leiter. Leiter, who gave up six runs, five of them earned in his five innings of work. So Quantrill, who retired three of the four he faced in the sixth, ready to face Willier Abreu here in the bottom of the seventh. For Quantrill, by the way, this is career appearance number 200 and his 51st relief appearance. Quantrill has been pitching really well here of late. Over his last seven outings, he has not given up a run over 11 and a third innings. And if you add in tonight so far, it's eight outings and 12 and a third consecutive scoreless innings as he takes on Abreu. First pitch poured in there for strike one. Abreu is 1-for-2. Drove in a run with a sac fly in the first. Popped up in the third and then doubled to drive in a run in the fifth. So he's picked up a couple of RBIs to give him 31 on the season. Here, this one foul into the upper deck on the third base side. Nothing in two. The count with his two RBIs tonight now. Abreu with 19 runs batted in his career against the Rangers in 15 games. Quantrill with the 0-2, and that pitch high and outside. So make it one ball and two strikes. Infield playing Abreu to pull. Young much closer to second than he is to third. As Quantrill drops the glove, now kicks and throws. And that pitch is high, missed with a fastball. So make it two balls and two strikes. Quantrill home with a 2-2. And that's lifted into the air, high, but fouling out of play over on the third base side. On the Quick Trip scoreboard, that game in Milwaukee, Brewers are leading the Phillies 6-0. That is now in the seventh. Jacob Mizorowski was fiddling with a no-hitter earlier. This pitch, again, fouled out of play on the left side. Well, he has given up a hit, but in seven innings so far tonight, Mizorowski just the one hit allowed and 13 strikeouts. His ERA for the year now down to 1.38. There's a ball slammed deep into center field. Langford going back. He gets turned around. He's at the garage door, and it's over the door and into the people. A home run here for Willier Abreu. Well, the most modern of Ranger killers has the dagger out tonight, and it's 7-1 Boston.
2: It's almost unfathomable what he's done against the Rangers. 20 RBIs in 15 games. Only 13 of them he actually started. And 9 home runs during that time.
1: Some ridiculous numbers for sure. That'll end that Quantrill string of consecutive scoreless innings. And here's Wilson Contreras, who is 2-for-3 with a single and a home run of his own that hit the top of the green monster. That was back in the first. And this one poured in there for strike one. Yeah, Abreu with a double and a home run tonight. So now four doubles and 9 home runs. 13 extra base hits in 15 games against Texas. The 0-1, broken bat, roller, foul, first base side. And that'll make it no balls and two strikes. And Contreras had been cold coming into this series. In fact, in their just concluded series against the Rays down in St. Petersburg, Contreras went 0-for-10. He was 0 for his last 11 prior to that home run in the first. Quantrill ready with the 0-2. Contreras, new bat in hand. And the pitch is low and away. And that'll make it one ball and two strikes. Contreras 1-for-3 lifetime against Quantrill. And now the pitch. And that bounced in. That hit a good 4 or 5 feet out in front of the plate. So 2-2 here to Wilson Contreras. And that 6-0 lead for the Brewers in the seventh. Jake Bowers for Milwaukee has homered his 13th of the season. Here's a ball hit foul of third. I think he just broke another bat. 5 pitches in this plate appearance and 2 broken bats. That used to be a fine in Kangaroo Court when teams held Kangaroo Court. I don't know of any team that does it anymore. As best we could tell from talking to a few guys a couple of years ago, a lot of the veterans, the last that they could remember a big league club holding Kangaroo Court was around 2018. The last time you paid a fine in Kangaroo Court was about 2015 or so, right?
2: Yeah.
1: Illegally getting a haircut in a clubhouse on the road someplace?
2: Exactly, in Oakland. Got busted by Tanner Sheppers.
1: The 2-2, and it hit him. Contreras, a slow walk down to first. Quantrill has now hit 2 batters and hit them pretty good here tonight. I really can't imagine that there's anything going on there. When you take a look at Contreras and how he stands in the box, he's right up over the plate. He's really close. That hit him on the tricep on the left arm.
2: He's been hit 13 times this year.
1: And where he stands, it kind of gives you the idea that that number would be a high number. So you've got a runner at first, this on the heels of the Abreu home run to straightaway center. Now here's Jaron Duran, who swings and fouls one back, strike one. Duran 1-for-3, line drive single off the glove of Jake Berger in the first inning. So 7-1, Red Sox lead here in the bottom of the seventh inning. Rangers looking to turn two. Quantrill is not a ground ball pitcher. The 0-1. Swing and a miss. Big rip taken at a fastball above the zone. And it's now no balls and 2 strikes.
2: Well, speaking of Contreras, that 13 hit by pitch is third most in the major leagues. Sam Antonacci of the White Sox and Ivan Herrera of the Cardinals have been hit 15 times.
1: The 0-2 is high. 1-2 the count, and we've not seen Antonacci this year. We have seen Herrera. Guys that get hit that much are usually guys that stand right up on the plate. One ball, 2 strikes here to the left-handed hitting Jaron Duran. And a 1-2 pitch. It's fouled back. And so the count will hold. And the last time that Quantrill gave up a run in a game, you got to go all the way back to May the 8th, so over a month ago, when he was pitching at home against the Cubs. He gave up 4 runs, but only 1 earned in 3 1/3. And a swing and a miss here. That on a splitter away, and Duran strikes out. So first out here in the bottom of the seventh. Caleb Durbin, coming up here. Where did Chad come from?
2: There was a Chad Durbin, a pitcher.
1: Yeah, that was a while back. It's funny what is floating around in your head when the game gets away from you and your mind starts to wonder. Caleb Durbin, 0-for-2, drove in a run with a sac fly and takes this pitch for strike one, and he's going to challenge. Tapped his helmet right away. And Durbin was correct. The pitch was just above the zone. So 1-0 the count. Durbin, not a big guy. Goes about 5'8". This pitch down the middle for a strike. No challenge there. One ball, one strike to count. Durbin, originally a draft pick of the Braves, but in his career has been traded three times. The 1-1. And that's hit off the end of the bat into center. Langford coming into his right is there, and he's got it for the second out. And here comes Isaiah Kiner-Falefa. Hey, coming up next Friday in Arlington, Rangers opening up a series against the San Diego Padres. And if you're one of the first 10,000 fans to come out next Friday, you'll get the Jacob DeGrom City Connect bobblehead, which is presented by T-Mobile. 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Isaiah Kiner-Falefa, 1-for-3. And he tried to check, but he went around here on this first pitch cutter. Strike one. Kiner-Falefa with a soft flared single inside the right field line on the second. Since has flied out to center twice. Two men out. Contreras, the runner at first. Quantrill's 0-1 over the outside corner for a strike. And it's nothing in two. Kiner-Falefa, 2-for-8 lifetime against Quantrill with a walk. Quantrill sets. The two-strike pitch. Oh, bouncer toward third, but it goes foul just before getting to the bag. So we'll keep it here at no balls and two strikes. Elsewhere on the Quick Trip scoreboard, Mariners and Nationals, 5-0 now Seattle. They're batting in the top half of the second. Here's a ball hit back up the middle under Quantrill's glove, but it's fielded by Foscue near the bag, and he'll touch up just ahead of the sliding Contreras for the final out here in the home seven. Red Sox add to their lead on the home run by Abreu, and we go to the eighth. It's now 7-1 Boston on the Trajan Wealth Rangers Radio Network.
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3: Well, we go to the eighth inning. Rangers down big here, 7-1. Danny Coolum, who was a part of the Ranger bullpen for a portion of the season last year, comes in to pitch here for Boston. And to take you home, it's time for the voice of the Rangers, Eric Nadeau.
4: All right, thanks very much, Matt. Coolum pitched in 15 games for the Rangers last year, pitched to a 5.25 ERA. Here's Nicky Lopez, lefty against lefty. He's 0 for 2. He swings and misses at his 0-1. Lopez has flied out to center and grounded out to first. Remember, the Rangers will face left-handed starters tomorrow and Sunday in Ranger Suarez and Connelly early. And Lopez being allowed to face the lefty here. The pitch is over for a strike. Certainly, manager Skip Schumacher could go to Michael Hellman here. But apparently that is not what the manager has in mind for Hellman tonight.
3: Maybe it's Lopez's 2-for-4 lifetime against Coolum. Who knows?
4: Into the on-deck circle moves Elias Diaz to pinch hit for Jock Peterson as the DH. There's a little bloop into left. There's a base hit for Nicky Lopez. Why pinch hit for him? So a looping liner for a hit. Rangers trailing 7-1. And here's one of yesterday's heroes, Elias Diaz. In fact, he's been a hero each of the last two games. Jock Peterson had a good game today. He went 2-for-3 at the top of the order. Rangers got him home in the first inning. Rangers had a very brief 1-0 lead as Langford drove him in with a single, but Boston got two in the bottom of the first, a sacrifice fly by Abreu and a home run by Contreras, and they've been piling on ever since. Diaz with the Rangers has gone 4-for-9. No homers, two runs batted in. He had a bunt single yesterday to drive in a run. Also was successful on 3 out of 4 ABS challenges as the catcher. Short lead for Lopez. Coolum to the plate. And there's a swing and a miss. It is 0-1. Coolum, a 6.39 ERA in 18 appearances. He's only pitched 13 innings. Opposing batters hitting just 2.13 off him, but he has walked 8. Luis Curvelo is up in the Ranger bullpen. Quantrill has thrown 2 innings. Here's the 0-1. There's a chop off the plate. Waiting for it, Coolum on the side of the mound. Throws to first in time to get the slow-moving Diaz. And on the comebacker, Nicky Lopez moves down to second base. One out and Josh Young the batter with the Rangers on the short end of a 7-1 score. They've been out hit 9-6 today. When the Rangers turned 2, McDonald's owner-operators of North Texas, in conjunction with the Ranger Baseball Foundation, donated $1,000 to the Ronald McDonald Houses of Dallas and Fort Worth. No double plays turned by the Rangers tonight, and no 1-2-3 innings posted by Ranger pitchers tonight. The pitch to Young misses 4-1. Josh has singled to left, fly to center. Had a 7-game hitting streak end last night. Coolum at the belt into the plate, and that's over for a strike. Tyrone Guerrero with a 1-2-3 inning. Needed just 12 pitches. Sonny Gray threw 88 pitches in his 6-inning stint. Lowered his ERA to 3.03. He's now among the league leaders. 1-1 pitch and a foul back. And the count is 1-2. Jacob DeGrom goes for the Rangers tomorrow. He's 5-4 with a 3.18 ERA. He has thrown shutout ball for 13 consecutive innings coming into the game. And Ranger Suarez will go for Boston. He's 2-3 with a 3.18 earned run average. Suarez, the former Philly. Nimmo on deck as Josh Young bats here with a 1-2 count. Here's the pitch. There's a drive to center field, but right at the center fielder, Rafaela, takes one step in and grabs it. Josh Young a hard out. He's hit 3 fly balls to the outfield that have been caught, and one that went for a single off the monster.

0: And with two outs now, here's Nimmo. He has struck out all three times tonight. Frostbank Friday, not going so well for the Rangers tonight. Again, they got into their hotel last night between 1 and 1:30 in the morning. They'll get in a lot later Sunday night after the game that starts here, 7:20 Eastern time. And swing is a foul ball off the bat of Nimmo, 0-1. Rangers played the Twins Monday night at home at 7:05 after arriving home somewhere between 4 and 5 in the morning, would appear. Mackenzie Gore likely to pitch that game. I'm sure they'll fly him ahead. The 0-1 pitch, and Nimmo fouls it back. It is nothing in two. Boston with a two-run first, a four-run fifth tonight, and a one-run seventh. Fifth inning problems cropping up once again for Jack Leiter, and that was a big problem in his last start and has been a few times this year. But Leiter just did not have good command at any point tonight. The second consecutive start. Here's the 0-2, and Nimmo takes outside. And Leiter's ERA swelled to 4.97 today. Barring a major Ranger comeback, his record will fall to 3-6. Here comes the pitch to Nimmo, outside. And it's two balls and two strikes. Tomorrow's game, a 3:10 start, Texas time. Our broadcast will begin at 2:30. It's a two-ball, two-strike count with two outs. Coolum ready. In rides the pitch, and Nimmo hits a slow tapper to first. Contreras takes it to the bag just in time to beat the hustling Nimmo. So the Rangers waste the leadoff single. No runs on a hit and one left. After 7.5, it's 7-1 Boston on the Trajan Wealth Rangers Radio Network.
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0: the traditional music during the middle of the eighth here at Fenway. All Red Sox tonight, they lead 7-1. Luis Curvelo comes on to pitch for the Rangers. They've also made some defensive changes as Brandon Nimmo will get the rest of the night off. Curvelo, the right-hander, throws to Marcelo Meyer, the left-handed batter, and he takes ball one. Meyer 0 for 2 and a walk, batting in the 8th hole. Curvelo last pitched on Sunday, and the pitch has fouled back. Since that time, Curvelo has been sent down to AAA and then recalled from AAA when Jalen Beeks went on the injured list. This is his 8th appearance of the year. He has a 4.91 ERA in 7 innings of work. Connor Wong on deck, then Mickey Gasper for Boston. Here's the 1-1 delivery, and that is swung on and fouled back, and the count is 1-2. Michael Hellman is now in center field. Wyatt Langford moves back to left field. Nicky Lopez goes over to right field. And Nimmo is out of the ballgame. So it's Berger at first, Foskey at second, Duran at short, Young at third, Higashioka catch. There's a swing and a pop-up left side. Down the line comes Josh Young, and he's got it. There is one away. Langford in left, Hellman in center, Lopez in right. Here in the last half of the eighth inning. And Connor Wong is coming up next. He's lined out to first, struck out, and walked. We've got a new specialty night coming up for you on Monday when the Rangers take on the Twins. It's Mental Health Awareness Night. 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Get a really cool Ranger hat. It's a Texas black hat with Texas in the white logo script across the front, trimmed in orange, trimmed in green, pardon me, with a green ribbon on the back, too, the sign of mental health awareness. All of that Monday, Mental Health Awareness Night. 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That's a 7:05 game with the Twins. 1-0 pitch inside, and the count is 2-0. The Twins tonight are losing to the Cardinals 3-1 in the bottom of the fourth inning. Minnesota 8 games below 500 at 31-39. 2-0. And here's the pitch. And that's way inside. It is 3 balls and no strikes on the catcher, Wong. Some folks have left Fenway here with the Red Sox enjoying a comfortable 6-run cushion. The 3-0 delivery, strike on the inside corner, and it's 3-1. And Wong questions the home plate umpire, Brian Walsh, but does not pull the trigger on a challenge. So the count is 3-1. Curvelo working in short sleeves, wears the number 57, hard throwing right-hander, and his pitch is inside ball 4. That's a one-out walk, third walk issued by Ranger pitching. In addition to the 2 batters that Cal Quantrill hit during his stint on the mound, Quantrill, 2 innings, 1 run allowed. That came on the home run by Willier Abreu. Quantrill, who hadn't pitched since the last time Jack Leiter was on the mound, and his ERA go to 2.36. He threw 38 pitches in 2 innings. So he did some work tonight. The pitch is over for a strike. And the count is 0-1 on Mickey Gasper. Gasper has walked, flied out, popped out, and doubled, so he is 1-for-3 at the top of the order. A catcher by trade, he's been mostly DHing. The count is 0-1. And the pitch to Gasper swung on and missed. Nothing in 2. Red Sox hit much better against lefties than they do against righties, and they won't see a left-handed starter in the series. So far tonight, they've seen all righties from Texas. 0-2. Here's the pitch. And a little nubber out in front of the plate. Curvelo barehands it, throws to first, bounces the throw, but gets the out. The ball seemed to slip out of his hand, but it was right on target. And Gasper is retired. Wong moves on down to second. Boston leading 7-1, and Sidan Rafaela is coming up next.
1: Turned out it wasn't a difficult pick there by Berger. And by the way, Eric, the Miz has put the finishing touches on a complete game. One hit, shutout of the Phillies, 6-0. He struck out 15.
0: Wow, he keeps getting better and better. There's a swing and a little tap or foul at the plate off the bat of Rafaela. He has 2 doubles tonight. two runs scored, a run batted in. He's 2-for-4. He also has a stolen base. The one hit off Mizorowski came from Kyle Schwarber. The 0-1 pitch swung on and fouled back. Mizorowski walked nobody along with his 15 strikeouts. He threw 95 pitches, so he threw a Maddux. He did it in 2 hours and 4 minutes. Ridiculous. His ERA now is 1.34. There's a swing and there's a drive deep to left field. That's way back. It's gone. Into the first row of the monster seats. Sidan Rafaela, a two-run homer. It's 9-1 Boston. Did we say they couldn't score at home?
1: Oh, well.
0: And the worm is turning tonight.
1: What was that you said to Skip about them moving back to the mean?
0: Yeah, reverting to the mean in a positive manner. Contreras homered in the first. Abreu homered in the seventh. Rafaela, a two-run homer here in the eighth, his seventh of the year. Red Sox last in the league in home runs. They had 52 coming into play today. Now Abreu, the Ranger killer, swings and misses. He has a sacrifice fly, a pop-out, an RBI double, and a solo home run. Three RBIs for Abreu. He's 2-for-3. 0-1 the count. And it's fouled off to the left. And frankly, I'm tired of telling you the numbers he's had against the Rangers in his career.
1: It's a lot.
0: We'll go back to that tomorrow.
1: One other note on Mizorowski. He faced the minimum because Schwarber, who reached, got rubbed out on a double play.
0: Oh. There's a swing and a foul ball back. And the count is 0-2. This has been a drubbing this evening. All three Ranger pitchers have given up home runs tonight. And there's a swing and there's a long drive up the alley in right center field. That finds some grass. Bounces to the wall. It's cut off by Hellman. Into second with a double is Abreu. Two doubles, a home run, and a sacrifice fly for Willier Abreu against the Rangers.
1: And his last two hits have come with two strikes in the count. This was an 0-2 splitter.
0: I'm just at a loss for words now.
1: Yeah.
0: Here's Wilson Contreras. A home run, a single, a strikeout, and a hit by pitch. It was his home run that put the Red Sox in front 2-1 in the first inning. And they have added on since then. After the Rangers scored the first run, Boston has scored 9 unanswered. Contreras takes a strike. It is 0-1. Here's the pitch, and there's a line drive base hit left field. Abreu will score as that ball gets through Langford and goes to the wall. Contreras into second base, probably a single and an error. It's 10-1 Boston. They're scoring at a double.
1: Oy. All right.
0: And if I'm not mistaken, this is the first time the Rangers have allowed 10 runs in a game this year. I don't think the Rangers had allowed double figures before tonight. Looking through the scores very quickly, and I believe I'm correct on that. This is unprecedented this year. Here's Duran, and he swings and fouls it back. He is 1-for-4 without a run batted in.
1: You are correct, sir. 9 had been the previous high. I got so many things going on over here. I'm trying to figure out Abreu's new career average against the Rangers. It's 468, by the way.
0: Oh, my goodness. 0-1. Swing and a miss. Nothing in two. By the time tomorrow's game starts, we'll have figured out his OPS. The astronomical OPS.
1: Two doubles and a home run.
0: I went to the count on Duran with Contreras at second base. He has 2 RBIs tonight. And the pitch is low. It is 1-2. Red Sox lost four games in a row on the road. They had yesterday off, and they come out firing on all cylinders here tonight. Top of the order in particular doing the damage. Top four have crushed the Rangers. They've driven in all but one of the runs. This pitch is swung on and fouled back.
1: And scored all but one of the runs.
0: Well, Curvelo out there taking a beating now. He's thrown 25 pitches. Here's the set. And a pitch. And a high fly ball to center field. Michael Hellman says he has this one. And he does to end the inning. But the Red Sox score three more runs. And going to the ninth, it's 10-1 Boston on the Trajan Wealth Rangers Radio Network.
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0: The changeup specialist, right-hander Tommy Canley, will pitch the ninth for Boston. He's worked just three innings this year, allowing no runs on four hits. Wyatt Langford first up for the Rangers, then Duran and Foscue here in the top half of the ninth, with the Red Sox leading 10-1. They've out-hit the Rangers 12-6. They have nine extra base hits tonight, three home runs and six doubles. Langford has a third of the Ranger hits with a single and a double, a run batted in, and he skies one to center on the first pitch. Rafaela back and waiting. He gathers it in, and there's one away. Now Duran. He has struck out once and grounded out twice. Remember, the Rangers will face a lefty tomorrow in Ranger Suarez, so it should be a very different-looking lineup. And with Evan Carter having left with the oblique issue, sitting him tomorrow and even Sunday might make a lot of sense, especially since they're pitching a lefty. But this is a tough center field to play. The pitch is a strike, and as Nicky Lopez found out tonight, a very tough left field to play. Michael Hellman, of course, would be available to play center. He's been out there late in this game. 0-1. And the pitch, that's hit foul, high in the air off to the right. And the count is 0-2. Rangers started the day a game behind Seattle. Seattle's winning big tonight, 5-0 in the bottom of the third at Washington, behind Bryce Miller. Colt Emerson with his fifth home run. 0-2. And here's the pitch, and that's fouled back. Red Sox came in here averaging 3.9 runs a game, 3.3 runs a game at home. And they have put a 10 spot on the board here tonight. crowd hooping it up, 33,919. And that pitch a little bit close. Almost got a piece of Ezekiel Duran. Cal Quantrill hit two batters. The Red Sox have not responded. Clearly, it was not intentional on the part of Quantrill. Red Sox, by the way, did have a game earlier this year at Baltimore where they scored 17 runs. A road game. 0-2. And that's fouled back by Zeke. And that appears to be the only time this year that they have scored in double figures. Back on April the 25th at Baltimore. And that was Garrett Crochet's last win. Oh, they did also score 10 once at Detroit, but they had not done it here at home. There's a swing and a miss, and down goes Zeke. So two outs in the ninth. Boston leading by the score of 10-1. And that will bring up Justin Foscue, who flat out to right in his one at bat after coming on defensively in the fifth inning when Evan Carter left the game. Nicky Lopez moved to left field. Wyatt Langford moved to center field. Then the Red Sox decided to play wall ball the next inning. The pitch to Foscue, righty to righty. And that is a slider high for ball one. Yankees fighting back, but still trailing at Toronto 7-5. That one's in the bottom of the seventh at Rogers Center. Toronto had an early 7-0 lead. A 1-0 pitch in there for a strike. It is 1-1. Houston leading Kansas City 9-5 in the top of the fifth at KC. Your Don Alvarez, his 24th home run of the year. Hit a grand slam. One ball, one strike, the pitch swung on and popped up. This should end it. First baseman Contreras settling under it. He's got it. The game is over. The Red Sox have won it by the score of 10-1. Back with the totals after this on the Trajan Wealth Rangers Radio Network.
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0: Here are the totals. The Red Sox had 10 runs on 12 hits, made no errors, and stranded 7. The Rangers had 1 run on 6 hits, made 2 errors, and stranded 5. Sonny Gray, the winning pitcher, he is 8-1. It's his 133rd career win. The loss goes to Jack Leiter. He falls to 3-6. The game took 2 hours and 46 minutes before a crowd of 33,919. The Rangers fall back a game below 500. They're at 34-35. The last time they've been over was on April 25th when they were 14-13. They had a chance to get a game over today, but just played an awful game all the way around. Boston improves to 28-39 on the year. There were lots of candidates for player of the game, but we're going with that man, Willie Abreu, who had two doubles, a homer, and a sacrifice fly. Three runs batted in. The player of the game brought to you by Perimeter Global Logistics, PGL, the official supply chain partner of the Rangers. 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Rangers took a 1-0 lead in the first inning. The first two batters, Jock Peterson and Josh Young, had singles. Brandon Nimmo struck out. Wyatt Langford had an RBI single to left. But Duran and Carter struck out, and it was a futility for the Ranger offense. From that point on, the Rangers managed just three hits the rest of the way and only three base runners. They did not draw a walk in the entirety of this ball game. The Red Sox, with their largest offensive production at home this year, scoring 10 runs. It's the most runs the Rangers have allowed in a game anywhere this season. Tomorrow, Jacob DeGrom gets a chance to right the ship. DeGrom has pitched very well. His last two starts have been scoreless outings. He also had a couple of scoreless innings at the end of his previous start, meaning he goes into the game tomorrow with 13 consecutive scoreless innings under his belt. The right-hander from DeLand, Florida, is 5-4 with a 3.18 ERA. He will match up against Ranger Suarez in his first year with the Red Sox. Suarez is 2-3 with a 3.18 ERA. His earned run average exactly the same as that of DeGrom. DeGrom ranked 10th in the league in ERA when the day started, but Sonny Gray now has a lower ERA than DeGrom, so has possibly knocked him out of the top 10. First pitch tomorrow will be thrown at 3:10. That means our broadcast will begin at 2:30 on 105.3 The Fan and the Trajan Wealth Rangers Radio Network, as well as the Odyssey app. Just a generally horrendous night for the Rangers. Maybe it had something to do with them getting in at 1:30 in the morning this morning after the long rain delay and game in Kansas City. Maybe it had nothing to do with it, but we start fresh tomorrow night. Our engineer in Boston has been Bruce Lane. Back in Master Control, Kevin Walker and Trevor Beck have been running things. For Matt Hicks and for Jared Sandler, I'm Eric Nadel, thanking you for listening. The final again, the Red Sox 10 and the Rangers 1. We invite you to stay tuned for post-game game day with Jared Sandler and Brad Miller. Until then, so long, everybody.
10: He's at the wall. He leaps. He's got it.
15: He dives. He is out at third.
16: Swinging a drive down the left field line. If it's fair, this game is over. It's hooking. It is fair.
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21: Oh, we told you before the game, Fenway Park has not been kind to the Rangers. The Rangers now 6-21 at Fenway Park since 2017, their lowest winning percentage at any ballpark in that span. And it was a Fenway Park special, kind of. It just got out of hand randomly. 10-1, the Red Sox over the Rangers with what ended up being a big inning that knocked the Rangers really from striking distance. Wall ball off the monster. Jack Leiter had a tough night. The Rangers had a tough night. And again, the Red Sox with a 10-1 victory alongside Brad Miller, Jared Sandler with you. We're going to say hi to Dave Raymond in a second, but I want some alone time with you just briefly. Thoughts on tonight's game?
22: That was one, obviously, early you get a run off of Sonny Gray and hopefully get him on the ropes. And to his credit, he kind of, fought through and got into a nice groove. And Jack tried to do the same, and it just kind of caught up with him there. Like you said, got out of hand. Will Urabreu, just continues to torment the Rangers. And, this is one you clearly want to flush and forget about and be happy you have Jacob DeGrom on the mound tomorrow.
21: I mean, that's you got a rotation like this. You got DeGrom Saturday, Eovaldi Sunday. Feel good about it, but not the way the Rangers wanted to start the series. Hopefully it's a carbon copy of the Royals series where they lost the first one, the next two, as we bring in Dave Raymond. Dave, we're going to talk about Jack Leiter's start in a second. You can certainly go that direction, but take away from tonight's 10-1 loss?
23: I think Mike said it late in the ball game, which was, it was from Boston's standpoint, that's terrible run allocation. And for a team that has not scored well at home, they basically average, 3.3 runs per game here at home. They played terribly here, gone 10-21 in this ballpark prior to tonight. To blow 10 runs in a game tonight where they only needed two, maybe that catches up to them these next couple of nights. I guess it dovetails right into what Brad said, which is, this is one of those where you don't love it. I mean, there's nothing fun about it, but I think it's an easier one. And Brad, I don't know if you have a feeling on this, but to me, it's an easier one just to flush, right? To put behind you. You walk away from it, you're like, whatever, we got our fannies kicked tonight and we'll see what happens tomorrow.
22: Yeah, clearly apparent, obviously, all of us here, on the Rangers side, not fun. Not fun, and when it does get out of hand like that late, and you're trying to get some guys off their feet, and you just kind of feel like this game got out of hand, I do think there is an element to, like everybody said, hey, there's nothing we can do but flush it. And to the Rangers' credit, they obviously have two great starting pitchers going the next 2 days, and it's about winning a series, right? You lost the first one, and just win the series.
21: Hey, and big first half for Filar and Balogun, a couple of goals, U.S. up 3-0 over Paraguay. All right, let's get to Jack Leiter's start. It was apparent from the get-go. It wasn't necessarily so much about the breaking stuff. It was the good old heater, the number one. He was just having a tough time locating that pitch for a strike, especially to begin at bats. It seemed like he was working from behind really all evening.
22: And the pitcher will tell you a lot of the times with his body language, and obviously it's that arm side and up miss for Jack, that's missing up and away to lefties and up and into righties, and he'll react, and you know he's not trying to do that, but that's when the ball gets away from him, and he really couldn't land that. Then you start spinning your wheels a little bit and throwing off speed in the zone to get a strike and get you back in the zone. And the fastball's out of the zone when you kind of want the opposite, right? You want to establish the fastball and then expand with the breaking ball stuff. Just thought he did a nice job right in the ship, but it just kind of came back to haunt him there towards the end, late in his start.
23: Yeah, I mean, it was pretty clear with Jack. And I also think that's part of the feeling you walk away from this game. The Rangers, there are some things that you could you know, you could go back and criticize, but basically it really didn't matter. It was a night where, because Jack just had trouble finding it, he just couldn't get that rhythm, couldn't get the body synced up quite right. It just wasn't going to happen. And you know, a lot of times, maybe after an inning, a guy does something, maybe somebody gives him a physical cue or whatever, and you feel it, and you're like, okay, now I'm back in there. But when he went four straight fastballs to lead off the game all out of the zone, you're like, okay, weird, not great, but let's see what happens here. Then he goes fastball, fastball, out of the zone. And you're like, man, this is getting kind of crazy. He threw two sliders to get strikes in there, and that's great. You know, good. You got a couple of sliders there, thinking maybe that will sync something up. And on TV, we're looking at the scattershot of fastballs tonight. And it was so much up. It was just so often up, up, up, where it's obvious that the body was out of sync, right? That the arm's just lagging a little bit behind the body, to steal all of Mike's good intel as a pitcher. But you could never quite sync that up. And if that's the case, then you're not going to have a chance. And it's not even that you have to throw a ton of fastballs for a strike, or that you have to overpower a team with your fastballs all night. Merely the threat of the fastball a lot of times is what you need, because then you can start tinkering around with the breaking ball and get stuff done that way. But if you're not going to be able to throw the fastball for a strike, you're probably just not going to be able to stop big league hitters. They can eliminate that pitch, you're in trouble. So that was the story tonight. I don't think it, you know, yeah, there were some plays defensively, there's some things that happened on the bases, whatever. It none of it really matters, because Jack just couldn't quite get it together there.
2: Yeah, we saw in that graphic, fastball in the zone percentage around 48%, major league average 52%, that's below average, but the 0-0 zone percentage for his four-seam fastball, first pitch of the at-bat, 37.5%. And so that's why it seemed like you looked up and it was 1-0, 2-0 a lot of the time. And you're right, tough to overcome that. I mean, the Rangers scored just one run. They had chances maybe to do more in the first. There was another inning, I forget which one. They were already down 6-1 at the time, but maybe could have put some runs up, just unable to do anything. And you talked about it before the game, Sonny Gray. He might not be dominant in the way that he used to be. He's still good. There's a reason he's got that ERA in the low threes, and he kind of showed us tonight.
22: And I would have to imagine that was about the sharpest he's looked. I mean, the breaking ball was kind of vintage Sonny Gray. He was burying it. You know, Evan Carter was not picking it up great because he was just executing down and into lefties. You know, he freezes Brandon Nimmo, one of the, you know, best, you know, strike zone, has some of the best strike zone awareness, and he freezes him. He was vintage Sonny. The breaking balls were really spinning. And after I said, you know, in the pregame, he's not striking out a lot of guys, he strikes out the side in the first. So, you know, that's, I guess I brought the best out in Sonny.
23: Hey, you know what? And Brad, I mean, not to reverse course, and by the way, just to jump all over you, but my apologies. I just get so excited when you're here to do games with us. But for all I was saying about Jack, and how if Jack can't find it on a night, like, you're not going to have much of a chance. I mean, really, maybe the way to look at it is the other way, right? Which is, I mean, what was it, 14 in a row, 16 in a row, something like that at some point that Sonny Gray had set down. If Jack was pitching some of his best stuff, it's really not going to matter either, right? Because if you can't get anybody on base against the opposing team starter, then that's going to make it very difficult to win as well. So I guess, because I don't want, I almost feel like I was a little too harsh there on Jack. I didn't mean it to come off as like this was Jack's loss or anything like that. That's not the case at all. The Rangers really didn't do anything right tonight. And, you know, Boston did a lot of things right tonight. And so they win the ball game, and that's kind of where we are with it. So anyway, I kind of wanted to jump all over what you were just saying there and say, hey, let's go ahead and just go ahead and give Sonny some credit for this, too. I did think he threw well, and I like watching him pitch. So,
2: Dave, at the end of the day, I think the Rangers were just tonight kind of like a car that ran out of gas in the middle of a two-lane road and held up traffic a bit. And, you know, that happens from time to time in Boston.
23: So. Darn it if that doesn't happen.
2: Yeah. May or may not have experienced that earlier. Hey, Dave. Thanks so much.
23: Hey, it was a pleasure. Always good to see you, Bradley. And thanks for joining us. You seem to bring out the best in this team every time you show up, man.
22: My record this year is something I can hang my hat on. But yeah. Tonight, we're going to flush it.
23: Yeah, we're flushing it.
22: We're flushing it.
2: All right. All right, there you go, Dave Raymond. Brad and I will stick around and hear from Skip Schumacher. 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
2: Four-run fifth inning. They had three straight balls hit off of the monster. Nicky Lopez was fresh into the game in left field after starting the infield. An Evan Carter injury, which I'm sure we'll hear about in a second, led to some shuffling for the Rangers. That wasn't why the Rangers lost. They lost 10-1. It was just a beating by the Red Sox. And afterwards, Skip Schumacher spoke to Laura Stickles.
27: Skip, it seemed like Jack Leiter tonight was battling his command from the very first batter. Just what did you notice from him, and what did you think of him as the night went on?
28: Well, the game started out really good. I mean, we had a couple hits right out of the gate, scored a run, and then came out, feeling pretty good about ourselves. And, yeah, the first inning was kind of a sign that it wasn't going to go well, with the first batter walk, and then just couldn't find his fastball tonight. He ended up spinning the ball more than usual to get him back into counts and to, get through some innings. The second, third, and fourth inning were better. But just the high pitch count, throughout the game just kind of got him out of there after the fifth inning.
27: Right. It did seem like you guys were able to find some offense in that first inning, but then Sonny Gray really locked it down. I mean, what made him so hard to get to tonight?
28: And Sonny's been a good pitcher for a long time, and he came back healthy, and everything was working. He's always been known to spin the ball, but his fastball command was really good as well. Kept it down off the barrel for the most part, and he did a really, really good job. A lot of weak contact, and, but I guess a couple guys had some good swings on him, but for the most part, a lot of balls on the ground and some weak contact, and we just couldn't put anything together tonight.
27: know you definitely missed Evan Carter's presence in the outfield there, especially in those later innings. I mean, what's the update on him and his oblique tightness?
28: It's oblique tightness. That's kind of where we're at right now. We'll find out more tomorrow after he kind of wakes up and see what the soreness feels like. Those are tricky, as we know. I'd never really seen him after a dive. It's usually after a check swing or a swing. So hopefully it's better news tomorrow, but you never know with these things.
27: Thanks, Skip.
28: Thank you.
22: Skip giving Sonny Gray obviously some flowers there. He's done it a long time. And I think, too, you know, if you're Jack Leiter, you know, another Vandy guy, obviously, I'm sure you've looked up to Sonny, you know, in your career collegiately and professionally. I think you can take some lessons from that. And I think we'll see Jack some nights in the future where maybe he doesn't have his best stuff and gives up a run early. He sees what Sonny just did. You know, he finds something, finds a trigger, and just really kind of bears down and puts up a bunch of zeros and ends up having a good night. You know, sometimes that's what being a major league starter is all about.
2: Yeah, and I think, too, with Jack, we've seen, and I think he knows this, right? Jack's smart. He knows what to do. His stuff's really good. If he's throwing strikes, it's going to be tough to hit. You know, when we were looking up at Sonny Gray, I thought the pitch count was his pitches plus strikes, the way they present on the video. And then you look, it's like, no. Like, his pitch count's 14. He's thrown 10 strikes. You know, that's where I think once Jack Leiter can, and he knows it, right? It's not like Jack's like, oh, man, I don't want to throw strikes. It's just the ability to consistently do it. It's a tough game. Not everyone can do it, but we've seen him be able to do it.
22: And he was just a little bit backwards, whereas Sonny was establishing that he's going to be in the zone and then later expanding below the zone, expanding off the plate. So every pitcher knows that. But it was good to, you know, understand, and you could see kind of the mirror image, you know, of Sonny doing it that way. And Jack's like, I'm trying to establish the fastball and then expand. He just, you know, like you said, I'm sure they tried a million different things, whether it's a verbal cue or, you know, a mental trigger. But yeah, you got to tip your cap to Sonny and you know, in the Red Sox, and they haven't been great here, and they had a great night here, you know. So hopefully the trend of them struggling at home continues these next 2 days, and you win a series and you get out of here.
2: It looked like maybe the Rangers are going to be able to stick around. Evan Carter made a great play. You heard Skip Schumacher mention the oblique tightness. Perhaps it came on this right here, taking a hit away from Isaiah Kiner-Falefa. What a play by Evan Carter. Unfortunately, probably not worth the damage of some oblique tightness, but that's a heck of a snag.
22: He can really go and get it out there. You just hate to see it. I feel like, you know, maybe it happened during an at-bat. He obviously had a bunch of swings tonight and then goes out and makes that play. And, you know, just the timing, you know, especially a young player like Evan, you want him out there as much as he possibly can, not just for his defensive value, but just for the experience and to continue to grow as a hitter and face Sonny Gray and see what it's like and, you know, learn through some of the experience. So, yeah, terrible timing. And obviously there, you know, on a couple different fronts, not a great night for the Rangers.
2: All right, well, we'll flush it. We'll wrap things up when we come back. 10-1 the final. The Rangers fall to the Red Sox from Fenway.
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21: 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Rangers fall to the Red Sox by a score of 10-1, but tomorrow it's a DeGrom day. Jacobs won each of his last two starts. He's lowered that ERA to 3.18. And hey, Ranger Suarez, a 3.18 ERA. The former Philly lefty now pitching for the Red Sox. DeGrom and Suarez in the second game of this three-game series. The Rangers hope DeGrom can help get the Rangers back on track. Our coverage begins at 2:30 down on the field with Bradley Joseph Miller. Rangers fall 10-1. We'll be back tomorrow. Tonight, the Red Sox dominated behind a great performance by Sonny Gray, Willy Abreu, and company. The Red Sox draw first blood. Rangers coming back tomorrow.
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0: That's Lee Greenwood here on our Country Music Friday Night Get Together. There were three deaths in country music today. In 1978, we lost Johnny Bond at the age of 63. He's best known for his 1947 hit, Divorce Me, C.O.D. That was one of seven top 10 hits on the charts. In 65, at the age of 50, he scored his biggest hit with 10 Little Bottles. That spent 4 weeks at number two. Bond's other hits include So Round, So Firm, So Fully Packed, Oklahoma Waltz, Love Song in 32 Bars, Sick and Sober, and Sorry, and Hot Rod Lincoln. He released in 1960. Also dead today in 2019, John Hobbs, a key figure in the development of Nashville's Music Valley District. He died at the age of 91. He was a guy who helped develop the former Rudy's Farm site into what's now known as Music Valley, the shopping, entertainment, and hotel district that surrounds the Grand Ole Opry. And in 2020, we lost songwriter Larry W. Johnson. He died at 69 years old. He was a guy who co-wrote Don't Take the Girl, a massive hit in 94 for Tim McGraw. It became his first country number one. And he co-wrote If You Think You're Lonely. That was recorded by Ray Price in 2002.
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2: Looking at your weather forecast for tonight, partly cloudy, low around 74 with a southwest wind. It'll be mostly sunny Saturday, high near 91, 30% chance of rain Saturday night, low around 75. 70% chance of rain, high near 84 Sunday, 80% chance of rain, low around 66 Sunday night. Monday, 50% chance of rain, mostly cloudy, high near 76, and Monday night, mostly cloudy with a low around 61.
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0: It's Jody Messina. As she is, and I'm all right here on our Country Music Friday night. I'm Doyle King, and I'll be right back loving that rainy night with Eddie Rabbit next.
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2: ABC News, I'm Dave Packer. The Trump administration offering their most confident assessment yet that a deal with Iran will be happening very soon. ABC's Jonathan Curl.
3: Both sides seem to agree on one thing. If Iran complies with the Memorandum of Understanding, it will be rewarded. Vice President J.D. Vance posting on social media, if the Islamic Republic of Iran meets its obligations, then economic benefits will flow to them. Possible rewards include $24 billion in frozen Iranian assets and relief from crushing U.S. sanctions. When Iran would get that money remains unclear.
2: Officials say at least 11 people shot one fatally in an active shooter situation earlier today in Midland, Texas. The suspect found dead at the scene. President Trump's name could be gone from the Kennedy Center in hours. Deadline given by a court for Trump's name to be taken off. The administration asking for more time. But a judge denied that. This is ABC News. Ebola cases in the Democratic Republic of Congo have now surpassed 600 as the virus continues to spread. The country's health minister reports 127 deaths so far. ABC News medical contributor Dr. Alok Patel says there are concerns that local health officials in Africa are missing a lot of positive cases and deaths in remote areas.
4: There are some studies suggesting that we're only seeing the reports from about 20 to 60% of cases where there needs to be contact tracing. So the worry is, due to displacement and due to a lack of supplies and mistrust, that not all the cases and exposures are being counted right now, and the illness count could get much higher.
2: Former Uvalde School Police Chief Pete Arredondo will stand trial in February on charges that he endangered students by failing to quickly respond to the mass shooting at Robb Elementary School, where 19 students and two teachers were killed in 2022. SpaceX's Elon Musk, now the world's first trillionaire, following the company's debut on the NASDAQ today, getting a whopping 19% during its first day of trading. Dave Packer, ABC News.
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8: Looking at your weather forecast for tonight, partly cloudy, low around 74 with a southwest wind. It'll be mostly sunny Saturday, high near 91, 30% chance of rain Saturday night, low around 75. 70% chance of rain, high near 84 Sunday, 80% chance of rain, low around 66 Sunday night. Monday, 50% chance of rain, mostly cloudy, high near 76. And Monday night, mostly cloudy with a low around 61.
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in Augusta. She was sitting at the end of the bar when I saw her. 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

0: It's Dolly here on our Country Music Friday Night Get-Together. My Facebook post tonight features Riley Green. We've been talking about him earlier in the night in the show. He regularly incorporates covers of Toby Keith songs in his live shows and has often credited the late country icon as a major influence on his career as a singer and songwriter. And while he never had the chance to meet Toby before his passing in 2024, Riley says he continues to honor his lasting legacy in his new summertime anthem, Think As You Drunk. Think As You Drunk shares a similar melody as a very well-known country classic, Toby Keith's As Good As I Once Was. You can check it out. A tribute to Toby Keith from Riley Green on my Facebook post of the night. You'll find it right now at Doyle King. My first name spelled D-O-Y-L-E, Doyle King, on Facebook.
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0: There's Shenandoah with a couple of dozen roses here on our Country Music Friday Night Get-Together. It was 1973, today in country music history, when Dolly Parton recorded I Will Always Love You. It was during her sessions at RCA Studio B in Nashville. Dolly wrote that song for her one-time partner and mentor, Porter Wagoner, from whom she was separating professionally after a seven-year partnership. When she released that song in March of 1974, it went straight to number one on the Billboard charts, and then Whitney Houston recorded it for the 1992 film The Bodyguard, and she holds the record for being the best-selling single by a woman in music history. And since Dolly wrote that song, she gets all the money from play on the radio and now on streaming services. But, oh, man, Dolly made millions and millions off of that song, recorded by Whitney Houston.
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2: Looking at your weather forecast for tonight, partly cloudy, low around 74 with a southwest wind. It'll be mostly sunny Saturday, high near 91, 30% chance of rain Saturday night, low around 75. 70% chance of rain, high near 84 Sunday, 80% chance of rain, low around 66 Sunday night. Monday, 50% chance of rain, mostly cloudy, high near 76, and Monday night, mostly cloudy with a low around 61.
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0: Here's Mickey Gilley wrapping up my time with you on our Country Music Friday Night Get Together. But I am going to leave you with a nice long Texas-sized music set tonight. 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
1: ABC News, I'm Dave Packer. Just ahead of a judge's midnight deadline, workers at the Kennedy Center spending the overnight on the scaffold, taking President Trump's name off the building. The administration lost a last-minute appeal to keep his name up. The original court order stated that a name change requires an act of Congress.
2: For context here, Trump was planning on closing down the Kennedy Center for about 2 years, pouring about $250 million into improving the center overall. Trump has now basically said that if his name's not on it, that renovation's not happening.
1: ABC's Peter Haralambos. The Trump administration announcing that the U.S. and Iran are closer to a deal than ever before. Even Iran's foreign minister acknowledged that, but the agreement appears to be more of a deal to start negotiating. One person killed when a large tent collapsed at a Virginia church's outdoor service Friday. Multiple people were injured. It happened as heavy rain, lightning, and strong winds tore through the western part of the state. That system continuing to move east, and more severe weather hitting the Midwest on Saturday. This is ABC News. Some travel troubles for Pope Leo on his way home from Spain. ABC's Marcus Moore.
3: A remarkable chain of events here in Tenerife. The Pope, Vatican officials, and members of the Vatican press corps all getting ready to take off today after the Pope's seven-day tour of Spain. But after the plane sat on the tarmac for quite some time, the pilot came onto the loudspeaker and said, he apologized and said that unfortunately there was an issue with the plane.
1: The solution? A ride home on a private plane on loan from the King of Spain. A big step for the Paramount Skydance team as the Department of Justice signs off on their acquisition of Warner Brothers Discovery, saying the $111 billion mega deal is not likely to result in harm to competition or American consumers. The approval comes following an eight-month-long investigation by the DOJ. Federal Appeals Court in New York upholding the conviction of FTX founder Sam Bankman-Fried. Dave Packer, ABC News.
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7: Looking at your weather forecast for tonight, partly cloudy, low around 74 with a southwest wind. It'll be mostly sunny Saturday, high near 91, 30% chance of rain Saturday night, low around 75. 70% chance of rain, high near 84 Sunday. 80% chance of rain, low around 66 Sunday night. Monday, 50% chance of rain, mostly cloudy, high near 76. And Monday night, mostly cloudy with a low around 61.
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Ronnie McDowell right there for you, and I am Chaz Mixon, heading off into the weekend again. Here we go, kids. Welcome aboard. I've got Kenny Rogers coming up in a little bit. Right now, here's Clint Black.

0: through the years. There goes Mr. Kenny Rogers and Chaz Mixon here, hanging out all night long, playing some great country music for you. The real stuff, right? Farm Aid, they're announcing their annual festival heading to Virginia Beach for the first time, Saturday, September 26th. I've got a good buddy in Virginia Beach. He'll probably be front and center. All the normals. Willie Nelson, Neil Young and his band, the Chrome Hearts, John Mellencamp, Dave Matthews with Tim Reynolds, Margot Price, Nathaniel Rateliff, and Mike Campbell from Tom Petty's band. Him and his band called the Dirty Knobs. They're great. They're playing a bunch of other bands as well. So that's going to be a good one. Alabama's coming up. Brooks and Dunn in a few.
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0: No, no, no. She's not the cheating kind. There's Brooks and Dunn, and I am Chaz Mixon. All these great songs and great singers, and you just want to sing along with every one of these songs, right? Steve Warner and Sammy Smith on the way next.
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2: Looking at your weather forecast for tonight, partly cloudy, low around 74 with a southwest wind. It'll be mostly sunny Saturday, high near 91, 30% chance of rain Saturday night, low around 75. 70% chance of rain, high near 84 Sunday. 80% chance of rain, low around 66 Sunday night. Monday, 50% chance of rain, mostly cloudy, high near 76. And Monday night, mostly cloudy with a low around 61.
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0: 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I am Chaz Mixon. Anything you need along the way, we're just getting started. 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
1: ABC News, I'm Dave Packer. Workers at the Kennedy Center spending the overnight in a scaffold, taking President Trump's name off the building. The administration lost a last-minute appeal to keep the name up. The original court order stated that a name change requires an act of Congress. Deadly shooting rampage in an hours-long police standoff in Midland, Texas that ended with the gunman, who authorities say was a 45-year-old man named Victor Villarreal, dead after a shootout with police. ABC's Alex Stone.
2: We do have 11 known victims at this time. There's at least one victim that is dead on the scene.
1: That, of course, is the mayor of Midland. The senior administration official says that the potential deal with Iran includes reopening the Strait of Hormuz and ending the blockade. Also says it leads to the dismantling of the Iranian nuclear program. Stocks higher on Wall Street as SpaceX went public. Founder Elon Musk becoming the world's first trillionaire. Justice Department clearing the way for a merger between Paramount and Warner Brothers. This is ABC News. It's all systems go for President Trump's UFC fight at the White House this weekend. ABC's Stephen Portnoy.
3: Judge Amit Mehta of the U.S. District Court here in Washington rejected a request to put in place a temporary restraining order that would have prevented Sunday's event. The lawsuit was brought by two Virginia residents who said, among other things, that the claw is grotesque, that the event itself is corrupt. The judge said that these two Virginia residents didn't have standing to sue, that they weren't injured in a way that would require the court's intervention. There wasn't enough irreparable harm alleged. That come Monday morning, the plan is to take this claw down, that it won't do, he found, any kind of permanent damage to the White House grounds. The UFC is also, by the way, paying to repair the grass.
1: Anthropic announced it's suspending access to its Fable 5 and Mythos 5 models after the U.S. government asked it to suspend access to any foreign national. The company is saying that the end result is they have to suspend access for everyone to remain compliant. The company says they're complying but disagree with the government's findings that led to the order. Dave Packer, ABC News.
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0: Oh, yeah, there goes Shania right there, and I am Chaz Mixon on National Kitchen Klutzes of America Day. All thumbs in the kitchen, even the clumsiest cooks have good intentions. Today we honor them and hope they don't accidentally slice off a finger. No, we don't want that. Sammy Kershaw and Hank Jr. coming up.
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0: Oh, yeah, got a little Dixie on my mind. Hank Williams Jr. for you with Chaz Mixon. Keeping the music flowing and certainly glad to have you along as part of it as we go all night long. Faith Hill is next.
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0: Patty Loveless for you, and I am Chaz Mixon. Radio Chaz is my Facebook page. Should you need anything along the way, let me know. We've got more great music coming up.
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1: ABC News, I'm Dave Packer. Just ahead of a judge's midnight deadline, workers at the Kennedy Center spending the overnight on the scaffold, taking President Trump's name off the building. The administration lost a last-minute appeal to keep his name up. The original court order stated that a name change requires an act of Congress.
2: For context here, Trump was planning on closing down the Kennedy Center for about 2 years, pouring about $250 million into improving the center overall. Trump has now basically said that if his name's not on it, that renovation's not happening.
1: ABC's Peter Haralambos. The Trump administration announcing that the U.S. and Iran are closer to a deal than ever before. Even Iran's foreign minister acknowledged that, but the agreement appears to be more of a deal to start negotiating. One person killed when a large tent collapsed at a Virginia church's outdoor service Friday. Multiple people were injured. It happened as heavy rain, lightning, and strong winds tore through the western part of the state. That system continuing to move east, and more severe weather hitting the Midwest on Saturday. This is ABC News. Some travel troubles for Pope Leo on his way home from Spain. ABC's Marcus Moore.
3: A remarkable chain of events here in Tenerife. The Pope, Vatican officials, and members of the Vatican press corps all getting ready to take off today after the Pope's seven-day tour of Spain. But after the plane sat on the tarmac for quite some time, the pilot came onto the loudspeaker and said, he apologized and said that unfortunately there was an issue with the plane.
1: The solution? A ride home on a private plane on loan from the King of Spain. A big step for the Paramount Skydance team as the Department of Justice signs off on their acquisition of Warner Brothers Discovery, saying the $111 billion mega deal is not likely to result in harm to competition or American consumers. The approval comes following an eight-month-long investigation by the DOJ. Federal Appeals Court in New York upholding the conviction of FTX founder Sam Bankman-Fried. Dave Packer, ABC News.
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There go the Judds for you, and Chaz Mixon here, KT Oslin, in just a little bit as the set rolls on. Here's Shenandoah.

0: Katie Oslin right there, and I am Chaz Mixon on World Softball Day. I mean, you got to love a sport. You can theoretically still play with a beer in one hand, especially if you're just kind of hanging out in the outfield, right? Well, softball was invented in Chicago on Thanksgiving Day in 1887. The very first softball wasn't even a ball. It was a boxing glove. Two buddies started throwing it at each other to kill time. One of them grabbed a stick and hit the next pitch. Someone yelled, "Play ball!" And the first softball game ever took place right there, believe it or not. John Anderson, Nick.
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0: Diamond Rio right there. I just love those guys' harmonies. So nice. Love a little stronger with Chaz Mixon. Lefty Frizzell is coming right up, and I got one from John Conley, too.
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0: There's the man right there, John Conley, and I am Chaz Mixon. Going to put together another nice long set and get into another hour's worth in just a little bit.
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1: ABC News, I'm Dave Packer. Workers at the Kennedy Center spending the overnight in a scaffold, taking President Trump's name off the building. The administration lost a last-minute appeal to keep the name up. The original court order stated that a name change requires an act of Congress. Deadly shooting rampage and an hours-long police standoff in Midland, Texas that ended with the gunman, who authorities say was a 45-year-old man named Victor Villarreal, dead after a shootout with police. ABC's Alex Stone.
2: We do have 11 known victims at this time. There's at least one victim that is dead on the scene.
1: That, of course, is the mayor of Midland. The senior administration official says that the potential deal with Iran includes reopening the Strait of Hormuz and ending the blockade. Also says it leads to the dismantling of the Iranian nuclear program. Stocks higher on Wall Street as SpaceX went public. Founder Elon Musk becoming the world's first trillionaire. Justice Department clearing the way for a merger between Paramount and Warner Brothers. This is ABC News. It's all systems go for President Trump's UFC fight at the White House this weekend. ABC's Stephen Portnoy.
3: Judge Amit Mehta of the U.S. District Court here in Washington rejected a request to put in place a temporary restraining order that would have prevented Sunday's event. The lawsuit was brought by two Virginia residents who said, among other things, that the claw is grotesque, that the event itself is corrupt. The judge said that these two Virginia residents didn't have standing to sue, that they weren't injured in a way that would require the court's intervention. There wasn't enough irreparable harm alleged. That come Monday morning, the plan is to take this claw down, that it won't do, he found, any kind of permanent damage to the White House grounds. The UFC is also, by the way, paying to repair the grass.
1: Anthropic announced it's suspending access to its Fable 5 and Mythos 5 models after the U.S. government asked it to suspend access to any foreign national. The company saying that the end result is they have to suspend access for everyone to remain compliant. The company says they're complying but disagree with the government's findings that led to the order. Dave Packer, ABC News.
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Oh, fun stuff from David Frizzell and Chaz Mixon here. Keeping the music flowing. Travis Tritt on the way in just a couple of minutes. Right now, Ricky Van Shelton.

0: There he goes, Travis Tritt. Very nice. Help Me Hold On. And Chaz Mixon here this day in 87. Randy Travis's Forever and Ever Amen spent 3 weeks at number one on the Billboard Hot Country Singles chart. It was the first multi-week chart-topping song since Lost in the 50s Tonight by Ronnie Millsap. Spent 2 weeks atop the chart in September of 1985, almost 2 years it took to have that happen again. How about some Alan Jackson coming right up?
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0: Dolly singing that 9 to 5 thing, and I am Chaz Mixon. I've got Dwight Yoakam coming up in a couple of minutes, and good stuff from Jody Messina to sing along with next.
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0: Alison Krauss and Union Station, a fine version of that one, certainly making it their own when you say nothing at all. And I'm Chaz Mixon. More great music on the way. You stay right there.
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2: ABC News, I'm Dave Packer. Just ahead of a judge's midnight deadline, workers at the Kennedy Center spending the overnight on the scaffold taking President Trump's name off the building. The administration lost a last-minute appeal to keep his name up. The original court order stated that a name change requires an act of Congress.
3: For context here, Trump was planning on closing down the Kennedy Center for about 2 years, pouring about $250 million into improving the center overall. Trump has now basically said that if his name's not on it, that renovation's not happening.
2: ABC's Peter Haralambos. The Trump administration announcing that the U.S. and Iran are closer to a deal than ever before. Even Iran's foreign minister acknowledged that, but the agreement appears to be more of a deal to start negotiating. One person killed when a large tent collapsed at a Virginia church's outdoor service Friday. Multiple people were injured. It happened as heavy rain, lightning, and strong winds tore through the western part of the state. That system continuing to move east, and more severe weather hitting the Midwest on Saturday. This is ABC News. Some travel troubles for Pope Leo on his way home from Spain. ABC's Marcus Moore.
4: A remarkable chain of events here in Tenerife. The Pope, Vatican officials, and members of the Vatican press corps all getting ready to take off today after the Pope's seven-day tour of Spain. But after the plane sat on the tarmac for quite some time, the pilot came onto the loudspeaker and said, he apologized and said that unfortunately there was an issue with the plane.
2: The solution? A ride home on a private plane on loan from the King of Spain. A big step for the Paramount Skydance team as the Department of Justice signs off on their acquisition of Warner Brothers Discovery, saying the $111 billion mega deal is not likely to result in harm to competition or American consumers. The approval comes following an eight-month-long investigation by the DOJ. Federal Appeals Court in New York upholding the conviction of FTX founder Sam Bankman-Fried. Dave Packer, ABC News.
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11: The Maverick.

Oh, yeah, you got to step that step. There goes Sawyer Brown with Chaz Mixon. How about one from Hank Williams Jr.? Yeah, one by request from Hank in just a little bit. Right now, Joe Diffie.

0: It's all good, right? There's Hank Williams Jr. and I am Chaz Mixon. We lost a good one on this day in 2010. Jimmy Dean, great country singer, television host, businessman, died at the age of 81. He had the 1961 country crossover hit, Big Bad John. Yeah, became a national television personality in the late 50s with his television series, The Jimmy Dean Show. And, of course, so was the famous creator of the Jimmy Dean sausage brand, which you may be cooking up later this morning. Who knows? Kathy Matea is coming up next.
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0: Ah, the wild one herself, Faith Hill, and I am Chaz Mix, and I got Merle coming up in a couple of minutes, and Gene Watson, too. He's next.
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0: Oh, you know it ain't nothing. There's Keith Whitley, and I am Chaz Mixon. We'll get right back to the music. I got one more hour of good stuff to play for you.
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1: ABC News, I'm Dave Packer. Workers at the Kennedy Center spending the overnight in a scaffold, taking President Trump's name off the building. The administration lost a last-minute appeal to keep the name up. The original court order stated that a name change requires an act of Congress. Deadly shooting rampage in an hours-long police standoff in Midland, Texas that ended with a gunman, who authorities say was a 45-year-old man named Victor Villarreal, dead after a shootout with police. ABC's Alex Stone.
2: We do have 11 known victims at this time. There's at least one victim that is dead on the scene.
1: That, of course, is the mayor of Midland. The senior administration official says that the potential deal with Iran includes reopening the Strait of Hormuz and ending the blockade. Also says it leads to the dismantling of the Iranian nuclear program. Stocks higher on Wall Street as SpaceX went public. Founder Elon Musk becoming the world's first trillionaire. Justice Department clearing the way for a merger between Paramount and Warner Brothers. This is ABC News. It's all systems go for President Trump's UFC fight at the White House this weekend. ABC's Stephen Portnoy.
3: Judge Amit Mehta of the U.S. District Court here in Washington rejected a request to put in place a temporary restraining order that would have prevented Sunday's event. The lawsuit was brought by two Virginia residents who said, among other things, that the claw is grotesque, that the event itself is corrupt. The judge said that these two Virginia residents didn't have standing to sue, that they weren't injured in a way that would require the court's intervention. There wasn't enough irreparable harm alleged. That come Monday morning, the plan is to take this claw down, that it won't do, he found, any kind of permanent damage to the White House grounds. The UFC is also, by the way, paying to repair the grass.
1: Anthropic announced it's suspending access to its Fable 5 and Mythos 5 models after the U.S. government asked it to suspend access to any foreign national. The company is saying that the end result is they have to suspend access for everyone to remain compliant. The company says they're complying but disagree with the government's findings that led to the order. Dave Packer, ABC News.
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0: Clint Black right there with Winona and a bad goodbye. And I am Chaz Mixon on National Sewing Machine Day, celebrating the invention of the sewing machine in 1832, the unsung hero of modern day appliances. Back then, anyway, kids don't know what sewing machines are anymore today, do they? Did you know sales of sewing machines nearly doubled during the first few months of the pandemic? 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Yeah, they were still out there, obviously, and they still are. But by 2022, we'd pretty much given up on making our own pants. Thank you very much. Yeah, none of that. John Michael Montgomery on the way next.
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0: Kenny Rogers, lady, very nice. As we roll into the home stretch here in a couple of minutes, I am Chaz Mixon, wrapping it up with Tanya Tucker and Tim McGraw next.
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0: Yeah, pretty much down to my last teardrop as well. There's Tanya Tucker, and I am Chaz Mixon. I'm just blow out of here for a Saturday. You enjoy yours. Be safe. And we will do it all over again a little bit later on.
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2: ABC News, I'm Dave Packer. Just ahead of a judge's midnight deadline, workers at the Kennedy Center spending the overnight on the scaffold taking President Trump's name off the building. The administration lost a last-minute appeal to keep his name up. The original court order stated that a name change requires an act of Congress.
3: For context here, Trump was planning on closing down the Kennedy Center for about 2 years, pouring about $250 million into improving the center overall. Trump has now basically said that if his name's not on it, that renovation's not happening.
2: ABC's Peter Haralambos. The Trump administration announcing that the U.S. and Iran are closer to a deal than ever before. Even Iran's foreign minister acknowledged that, but the agreement appears to be more of a deal to start negotiating. One person killed when a large tent collapsed at a Virginia church's outdoor service Friday. Multiple people were injured. It happened as heavy rain, lightning, and strong winds tore through the western part of the state. That system continuing to move east and more. Severe weather hitting the Midwest on Saturday. This is ABC News. Some travel troubles for Pope Leo on his way home from Spain. ABC's Marcus Moore.
4: A remarkable chain of events here in Tenerife. The Pope, Vatican officials, and members of the Vatican press corps all getting ready to take off today after the Pope's seven-day tour of Spain. But after the plane sat on the tarmac for quite some time, the pilot came onto the loudspeaker and said, he apologized and said that unfortunately there was an issue with the plane.
2: The solution? A ride home on a private plane on loan from the King of Spain. A big step for the Paramount Skydance team as the Department of Justice signs off on their acquisition of Warner Brothers Discovery, saying the $111 billion megadeal is not likely to result in harm to competition or American consumers. The approval comes following an eight-month-long investigation by the DOJ. Federal Appeals Court in New York upholding the conviction of FTX founder Sam Bankman-Fried. Dave Packer, ABC News.
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There wouldn't have been even a ripple in the water if you could have left that heartbeat. It's the Oak Ridge Boys. They continue on their American-made farewell tour. Larry Gatlin and the Gatlin Brothers, Eddie Rabbit, and Al.

0: In the entirety of the music business, there's a handful of groups at best that can make the claim. Larry Gatlin and the Gatlin Brothers celebrating their 70th anniversary this year. It's Denver. Good morning. Some Eddie Rabbit coming up and also Alabama.
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0: the boys of Fort Payne, it's Alabama and down home. Today's the 13th of June, and believe it or not, Mary Kate and Ashley Owen turned 40 today. Tim Allen is 73, Richard Thomas, 75. Also the birthday of Aaron Taylor Johnson, Kat Jennings, Malcolm McDowell, and Ally Sheedy, who celebrates her 46th today. Coming up, some Conway Twitty and Eddie Raven.
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0: Years in at Shania Twain, and from this moment on, along with Brian White. Good morning. Coming up, Sawyer Brown.
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2: ABC News, I'm Brian Clark. Joy for U.S. soccer fans during and after the first Men's World Cup game on home soil in 32 years.
3: This was a treat. It was great. It was everything we've been waiting for. They delivered. So proud of the guys.
2: That fan in Seattle was watching the U.S. rout Paraguay 4-1 in the opening group stage game in Los Angeles. A senior White House official told reporters there's an 80 to 85% chance that the U.S. and Iran agree to a deal to end the war within days. Iran's foreign minister says that a deal has never been closer. Crews in Washington have begun to remove President Trump's name from the facade of the Kennedy Center for the Performing Arts after Friday's deadline to remove references to the president. A judge had ruled only Congress could make changes to the center's name. One person was killed, over 20 hurt when a tent collapsed in severe weather during a celebration at a church in Bedford County, Virginia. This is ABC News. Friday in Orlando.
4: I am love.
2: There was a memorial to mark 10 years since a gunman opened fire at the Pulse nightclub in what was at the time the deadliest mass shooting in U.S. history. ABC's Chuck Sievertson has more.
5: Mike Napolitano, a SWAT officer, survived being shot in the helmet while confronting the gunman inside the Pulse Club.
6: I don't know how to describe it, but it just knocked me down, completely just rocked, my entire sense of time and everything.
5: Then?
6: Once I figured, okay, I think I am still alive, since I'm thinking, I guess I better shoot back at the guy.
5: 49 people were killed in the Pulse nightclub attack.
2: Authorities in Midland, Texas say one person was killed, 10 others were hurt in a mass shooting in this city, and that the suspected gunman is dead after a four-hour standoff with police. The man began shooting from a barricaded building. I'm Brian Clark, ABC News.
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With a great song like that, it's not surprising he wasn't the first to record Always On My Mind. Brenda Lee was. Willie Nelson found the most chart success, however, making it a country number one hit. Yet this hour, some Steve Warner, Leanne Rimes, and P.G. Shepherd. It's Rodney Crowell and Roseanne Cash. It's a smaller

0: It's Holes in the Floor of Heaven from Steve Warner, who doesn't have an expansive touring schedule for this summer. Instead, he's planning to stay close to home. He's got a number of appearances stepping into the circle at the Grand Ole Opry happening throughout the summertime months. We got some Leanne Rimes and T.G. Shepherd on the way for you next.
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0: A number one hit for T.G. Shepherd. I loved him, everyone. Today is the 13th of June. It's World Softball Day. It's also Worldwide Knit and Public Day. Be proud. It's Sewing Machine Day. It's World Gin Day. It's also National Cupcake Lovers Day. And today is Weed Your Garden Day. Okay, I got the hint. Travis Tritt's coming up and some Dolly Parton in just a bit, too.
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0: If there hadn't been you, it's Billy Dean, who released a new EP just a couple of months ago called Looking Back, an EP of some of his greatest hits, seven tracks altogether. Good morning, some Hank Jr. coming up for you next, right here.
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1: ABC News, I'm Brian Clark. Authorities in Midland, Texas say the man who began shooting Friday, killing one person and injuring 10 others before barricading himself inside of an abandoned building, was wanted for shooting at an officer earlier in the week. That suspect was later found dead after a four-hour standoff. ABC's Alex Stone has more.
2: Police now identifying the victim who died as 62-year-old Edward Scott. And this morning, five of the 10 who were injured have been released from the hospital, and they've now gone home.
1: Crews overnight began removing President Trump's name from the Kennedy Center for the Performing Arts in Washington, D.C., after a judge rejected an administration's appeal to keep the president's name on the building, the ruling that Congress is only authorized to change the center's name. The prime minister of Pakistan says the U.S. and Iran are closer to a deal to end the war and open the Strait of Hormuz. Iran's foreign minister says the fate of Iran's nuclear program would be decided in a 60-day period after the initial agreement. This is ABC News. Pope Leo concluded his week-long trip to Spain, but not without incident, after a technical problem left his plane grounded in the Canary Islands. It was the King of Spain who saved the day. He offered his private plane to the Pope to allow him to return to home. The pontiff eventually took off about 3 hours behind schedule. Potential stalling has caused an auto recall, says ABC's Chuck Sieverton.
3: Ford is recalling more than 225,000 Focus models over a valve malfunction that could cause the engine to stall unexpectedly while being driven, increasing the risk of a crash. According to the recall report from the National Highway Traffic Safety Administration, Ford Motors had previously issued a recall for this defect, but repairs were either not completed or were performed incorrectly.
1: Movie critic Gene Shalit died at 100. He spent 40 years with NBC's Today Show. He was recognizable for his puffy hair and large mustache. I'm Brian Clark, ABC News.
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It's Dixie Road from Lee Greenwood with big plans to celebrate the nation's 250th birthday. He'll be co-headlining the historic Countdown 250 Ball. That happening on the 3rd of July in Washington, D.C. Well, of course, he'll be performing God Bless the USA. Reba McEntire, Keith Whitley, and John Michael Montgomery on the way a bit later in the hour. A Toby Keith classic. Should have been a cowboy.

0: I know just how he feels. It's Reba McEntire celebrating her 50th anniversary in music this year with a rollout every month of music capsules featuring some Reba classics and some new Reba material as well. And of course, NBC has renewed Happy's Place for another season that gets underway later in the year. Coming up here in just a bit, Keith Whitley and John Michael Montgomery.
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0: One of his biggest hits, it's I Swear, from John Michael Montgomery, who wrapped up his time on stage with the grand finale show in Lexington, Kentucky late last year. Just how serious is John Michael Montgomery about his retirement? Well, he traded in his tour bus for an RV. Some Trisha Yearwood on the way, and Alabama, too.
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0: It's Back on My Mind from Ronnie Millsap. His life, career, and his 50 years as a member of the Grand Ole Opry all celebrated earlier this year. Ronnie, other than that, keeping pretty quiet during his retirement. Good morning. They are the most decorated artist in CMA history. And coming up next, we'll hear from Brooks and Dunn right here in moments.
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1: ABC News, I'm Brian Clark. Pakistan's prime minister says that the U.S. and Iran are closer than ever before to a deal to end the fighting, and that is expected to be finalized within 24 hours. ABC Selena Wang says President Trump has been giving glimpses of key points in the agreement.
2: Trump says Iran will promise never to build or obtain a nuclear weapon, but that promise is not new. In fact, it was in the very first paragraph of the nuclear deal negotiated under President Obama, a deal that Trump tore up and still repeatedly criticizes to this day.
1: Overnight, crews began removing the president's name from the Kennedy Center. That's after a court ordered the removal, saying only Congress had the authority to rename the Performing Arts Center. Authorities in rural Virginia believe high winds caused a tent to collapse at a church event Friday, killing one person and injuring more than 20. Game 5 of the NBA Finals in San Antonio at 8:30 Eastern tonight. The Knicks of New York are one win away from their first title since 1973. This is ABC News. A judge set a February 2027 trial date for the Uvalde school police chief who's accused of endangering students by failing to quickly respond to the 2022 mass shooting at an elementary school.
3: It will have been nearly 5 years since the deadly Uvalde school shooting when former school police chief Pete Arredondo stands trial for allegedly endangering students that day. He's accused of ignoring his training by waiting some 77 minutes before having agents storm the classroom where the shooter was barricaded. It remains to be seen whether the court will be able to stick to that February 2027 trial date due to ongoing civil litigation that seeks to force agents with U.S. Customs and Border Protection to testify in the case about their role taking out the gunman. Another officer involved in the response was acquitted earlier this year. Peter Haralambos, ABC News.
1: California is considering following New York and passing a law that would require 3D printers to block technology that allows them to print guns. It's not clear if this would be constitutional. Brian Clark, ABC News.
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It's Redneck Girl from the Bellamy Brothers. Howard and David have a very big event on their calendar before months end. For the first time in their 50-year career together, performing at the Ryman Auditorium as a headliner, along with Big and Rich and John Anderson. That coming up on the 26th. Aaron Tippin, Winona Judd, Willie Nelson. Plenty more of your favorites are on the way later in the hour. With Cincinnati Rabbit, just taking it a step at a time. She seemed

0: A signature song for Aaron Tippin, You Gotta Stand for Something. On our nation's birthday, Aaron will be celebrating with the troops as he performs at Fort Campbell, Kentucky on the 4th of July. Coming up in just a bit, Winona Judd and Willie Nelson for you.
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0: There's simply nothing I can do about it now. It's Willie Nelson. Today is June the 13th and Richard Thomas's 75th birthday. Known to many from his early work as John Boy on the Waltons, a massive catalog of work during the years, including time on Broadway this year, and he's also on tour this summer. It's a one-man show called Mark Twain Tonight. Coming up, David Ball and Gary Morris.
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0: It's a lesson in leaving from Jody Messina. She recorded the song for a couple of reasons. One is a tribute to Dottie West, who first scored a number one hit with the song 19 years earlier. And Tim McGraw, who was co-producing her album at the time, also suggested she record it too because of the sassy, upbeat groove, which he said sounded just like her. Randy Travis is on the way next.
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2: ABC News, I'm Brian Clark. A federal judge granted the government a 12-hour extension of the deadline to certify it's complied with the order to remove President Trump's name from the Kennedy Center. The removal work began overnight. It was watched by Democratic Representative Joyce Beatty. She filed a lawsuit soon after the president's name was added to the building last year.
3: Last time I checked, it was only members of Congress that voted on the $257 million. And someone actually said that in the board meeting, as they gave him credit for absolutely everything.
2: There's new optimism that the U.S. and Iran are close to an agreement to end the war and reopen the Strait of Hormuz. Pakistan's prime minister said the sides are closer than ever before. The Justice Department signed off on Paramount's $111 billion acquisition of Warner Brothers Discovery, saying it's not likely to harm consumers. And the New York Knicks can win the NBA championship if they beat the San Antonio Spurs in Game 5 of the finals tonight. This is ABC News. Friday's SpaceX IPO was the largest in history, and analysts think it could lead to other large companies like OpenAI and Anthropic thinking about going public. ABC's Matt Rivers explains the big money in Elon Musk's space company.
4: SpaceX stock prices at $135 a share, surging to nearly $161 by the end of the day. The company, which has yet to turn a profit, is now valued at more than $2 trillion. And Musk, whose other companies include Tesla and X, is now worth an estimated $1.1 trillion. That's more than the next four richest people in the world, both of Google's co-founders, Jeff Bezos and Mark Zuckerberg, combined.
2: Kentucky implemented a first-in-the-nation tax on prediction markets of more than 14%. And Friday, a coalition of those markets, including Kalshi and Polymarket, filed suit, saying the tax is discriminatory, unconstitutional, and preempted by federal law. I'm Brian Clark, ABC News.
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0: Here's Roseanne Cash here on our Country Music Weekend. I'm Doyle King. Thank you for being a part of it today. Man, old Brad Paisley is up in arms about the data center that developers are trying to build. 69,000 square feet right next to the Nashville Zoo. Brad jumped up on his soapbox and said, by now you've probably heard about the proposed data center they're going to build next to the zoo, which is an absolute nightmare scenario. First of all, they don't have the power to build it and run it. They don't have the water. It doesn't belong there. It would be an enormous atrocity, an absolute eyesore, and detract in every way, not only from the zoo, but from that whole area. It's not too late to stop it either. The Nashville Zoo, one of the sources of joy in the city of Nashville. It's one of the top zoos in the world. Family memories are made there, and it's expanding itself. It's got all these great plans to become even better as a resource for our city. So let's sign the petition if you agree, and everybody that I've talked to does. Let's sign that petition. Let's stop it. They don't have to do this. They can build that data center somewhere else. Let's keep Nashville beautiful and as great an attraction as it's always been. And the power and the water and the noise. You imagine living next to one of those with a constant roar hum from the air conditioning units that they have to power to keep it. There are just so many things wrong with that.
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0: is Alan Jackson, who's bringing a whole, well, about a dozen of the top country stars to his grand finale concert at Nissan Stadium in Nashville on June 27th. My Facebook post today features an album review of a guy who, man, if you were to have asked him 2 years ago, he said he wouldn't be alive today because he had a misdiagnosis. Now, Joshua Ray Walker did beat cancer, but not the terminal kind like they said he had at first. His new album, appropriately titled Ain't Dead Yet. My friends at Saving Country Music do an album review of Joshua Ray Walker's new album. I've included four songs in this Facebook post. You can give them a listen. I think you'll really enjoy this traditional country artist with one hell of a voice. Check out Joshua Ray Walker, my Facebook post of the day, up right now at Southwest Arkansas Radio. 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

0: It's Travis Tritt, Marty Stewart with a Whiskey Ain't Working here on our Country Music Weekend. I'm Doyle King, and my first Texas size music set heads your way next, and Terry Clark's going to kick that off right after this quick break.
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0: This is Southwest Arkansas's home for classic country. 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
1: ABC News, I'm Brian Clark. Pakistan's prime minister says that a deal between the U.S. and Iran to end the war could be finalized within 24 hours. The White House has not commented on that statement, but President Trump moments ago reposted the statement on social media. ABC's Selena Wang has more on a deal's potential structure.
2: The senior administration official says if Iran holds up their end of the bargain, they'll get relief from crushing economic pressure and reintegrate into the global economy. That could include relief from U.S. sanctions and $24 billion in frozen Iranian assets.
1: President Trump said that the U.S. has killed the leader of a notorious Venezuelan cartel, Trendaragua, in a military strike. Noon Eastern is the deadline for the government to certify to remove the president's name from the Kennedy Center after a judge said only Congress has authority to change its name. New York Knicks can win their first title since 1973 in Game 5 of the NBA Finals tonight against the Spurs. This is ABC News. Friday in Orlando. There is a ceremony marking 10 years since a gunman opened fire at the Pulse nightclub in what was at the time the deadliest mass shooting in U.S. history. ABC's Chuck Sievertson has more.
3: Mike Napolitano, a SWAT officer, survived being shot in the helmet while confronting the gunman inside the Pulse Club.
4: I don't know how to describe it, but it just knocked me down, completely just rocked. My entire sense of time and everything.
3: Then?
4: Once I figured, okay, I think I am still alive since I'm thinking, I guess I better shoot back at the guy.
3: 49 people were killed in the Pulse nightclub attack.
1: The city of Orlando has reacquired the Pulse site and plans to build a permanent memorial there. Movie critic Gene Shalit has died. He was 100. He was best known for his 40 years on NBC's Today Show and maybe better known for his signature puffy hair and large handlebar mustache. I'm Brian Clark, ABC News.
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0: It's Ronnie Millsap here on our Country Music Weekend get-together. One of the hottest honky-tonk shows rolling out there on the road right now, and chances just increase that it'll be rolling through your town this year. Already adding to his stacked calendar, Zach Topp just announced new dates for his cold beer and country music tour. The show openers Lucas Nelson, Marty Stewart, and his fabulous superlatives will be there along the way. Zach will tour through Texas, California, Florida, and parts of the Midwest and South, ending the tour at Bridgestone Arena in Nashville, October 30th, with Lucas Nelson opening. 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

0: and the Judds with Why Not Me here on our Country Music Weekend Get-Together. One number one hit the charts today. It was 1987 when the single from Randy Travis, Forever and Ever Amen, went number one and stayed there for 3 weeks, the first multi-week chart topper since Lost in the 50s Tonight by Ronnie Millsap spent 2 weeks atop that chart in September of 1985.
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0: It's Joe Diffie with Third Rock here on our Country Music Weekend get-together. I'm Doyle King, and I'll be right back with another Texas size music set. Ricky Skaggs kicks that off next with Country Boy.
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2: ABC News, I'm Brian Clark. Pakistan's foreign minister said the U.S. and Iran are closer to an agreement to end the war than ever before. Key details have not yet emerged, but retired Vice Admiral Robert Harward said this appears to be in Iran's best interest to open the Strait of Hormuz.
3: So as I understand it, if the straits are open, they would be able to flow their oil as well. Now, that would not relieve the money that's frozen or the other sanctions they have. But as I understand it, that's the quid pro quo.
2: A senior White House official said that the president's going to meet with Arab leaders at the G7 summit to discuss efforts to wind down the war. The executive director of the Kennedy Center certified that President Trump's name has been removed from the building, complying with the judge's order to do so by noon today after the ruling that only Congress can change the name. Game 5 of the NBA Finals at 8:30 Eastern in San Antonio, the Knicks one win away from their first title in 53 years. This is ABC News. The U.S. men made an emphatic debut at the World Cup, thrashing Paraguay 4-1 in Los Angeles. ABC's Christian Cordero is there.
4: The Americans are here.
5: Team USA is flying high at the top of the group. More than 70,000 soccer fans packing SoFi Stadium to witness the first men's World Cup match on U.S. soil in 32 years.
2: It's first time ever the U.S. scored four goals in a World Cup game. Next up, Australia on Friday in Seattle. Pope Leo concluded his trip to Spain, but not without incident. A technical problem left his plane grounded in the Canary Islands. The King of Spain saved the day. He offered his private plane to the Pope to allow him to return to Rome. The plane took off about 3 hours behind schedule. There's been another serious shark attack in Australia 1 week after a man was killed while spearfishing. Authorities say a woman was critically hurt when she was bitten at the popular Coogee Beach in Sydney. I'm Brian Clark, ABC News.
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0: 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We'll be right back.

Here's Alan Jackson rolling on through our country music weekend. He's going to roll into Nissan Stadium, play his final concert June 27th, and he's bringing along the king of country music, George Strait, and Lainey Wilson with him.

0: There's Vern Gosden here on our Country Music Weekend get-together. I'm Doyle King. Clint Black and Midland have announced a joint 8-show fall tour with dates running through October across the Midwest and Mid-Atlantic parts of our country. Tickets are on sale right now, and this pairing, a pretty natural one. Clint Black and Midland are already set to appear up in Texas together, a duet on Midland's upcoming album Stages that came out yesterday. The tour extends their collaboration to the stage, bringing together an artist whose career defined the country class of 89 and a trio that spent the past decade reviving the traditional sounds that Clint Black helped popularize. Clint Black and Midland together, and tickets on sale now.
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0: Here's Kenny Chesney with How Forever Feels here on our Country Music Weekend. There was one death in country music today. Jimmy Dean died at the age of 81 today in 2010. The singer, television host, and businessman, he had the 1961 country crossover, Big Bad John. He became a national television personality in the late 50s with his TV series, The Jimmy Dean Show. He was also famous, maybe more famous than anything else, for his sausage brand. Jimmy Dean died today at 81 in 2010.
1: This month, the world comes to Arlington. 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

0: It's Highway 101 and cry here on our Country Music Weekend. I'll be right back with Joe DiMessina. She's going to wave bye-bye as we say hello to a Texas-sized music set next.
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1: ABC News. I'm Mike Dubusky. President Trump's name has been removed from the Kennedy Center. The administration complying with a judge's order, which ruled the president can't make changes to the building without getting congressional approval first. To the war in Iran, where the two sides once again appear to be inching closer to a peace agreement. ABC News senior White House correspondent Selena Wang.
2: This is just a memorandum of understanding. A lot would still have to be hashed out over a 60-day period. The official says the deal, quote, leads to the dismantling of Iran's nuclear program, the U.S. taking the enriched material, destroying it, and removing it from the country. But there's no specifics about how all of that would happen.
1: Iran's foreign ministry said today we'll have to wait and see about the exact time of signing, though it will not be tomorrow. And about 200,000 people remain without power across the Midwest right now after a round of severe weather in the last day, including at least 7 tornadoes. This is ABC News. President Trump says U.S. forces killed a notorious Venezuelan cartel leader in a military strike. Here's ABC's Gio Benitez.
3: The president posted a video of the strike on social media, and he wrote that U.S. forces coordinated with Venezuelan leaders to target Hector Guerrero Flores. Officials claim that Guerrero Flores was one of the top leaders of the Tren de Aragua cartel, also known as TDA. Last year, Guerrero Flores was indicted in New York federal court on charges of racketeering and lending support to terrorists.
1: A woman was seriously injured in a shark attack at a popular beach in Sydney, Australia today. Authorities there say she suffered massive wounds to her lower leg and her arms. This is the fourth shark attack in less than a month in Australia. And the U.S. won its first match of the World Cup yesterday, beating Paraguay 4-1. Fans packing into watch parties across Los Angeles where the game took place. Team USA squares off against Australia next week. I'm Mike Dubusky, ABC News.
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0: It's Doug Supernaw here on our Country Music Weekend. Want to say happy birthday to Mary Lou Turner. She was born today in Hazard, Kentucky in 1947. Mary Lou's celebrating her 79th birthday. If her name doesn't ring a bell, between 76 and 77, she recorded two duet albums with Old Whisperin' Bill Anderson and charted four duets with him. One of their duets, Sometimes, was number one in 1976. That's who Mary Lou Turner is. And in 1965, today in Turkey, Texas, American country music singer and songwriter Joe Barnhill, who, along with Wayne Perry, wrote Not a Moment Too Soon for Tim McGraw in 1994. Joe Barnhill turned 61 today. Happy birthday, Joe, from Turkey, Texas.
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0: That's Ricky Van Shelton with I Cried My Last Tear for You here on our Country Music Weekend. I'm Doyle King, and we're going to come back in just a sec, a short, and play Family Tradition from Hank Williams Jr. as old Hank Jr. gets us started on another Texas-size music set.
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2: ABC News, I'm Mike Tabusky. President Trump now says Iran is scheduled to sign on to a memorandum of understanding with the U.S., the first step in the latest effort to bring an end to the war. ABC News senior White House correspondent Selena Wang.
3: The senior administration official says if Iran holds up their end of the bargain, they'll get relief from crushing economic pressure and reintegrate into the global economy. That could include relief from U.S. sanctions and $24 billion in frozen Iranian assets.
2: President Trump says the Iranians are scheduled to sign on to the memorandum tomorrow, but earlier today, an Iranian spokesperson said a signing will not be tomorrow. A UFC event will move forward at the White House tomorrow, meant to be part of the celebrations around the country's 250th anniversary. Yesterday, a judge tossed out a legal challenge to the event. That lawsuit said the event is deeply corrupt, using public land to benefit President Trump and his allies. This is ABC News. Elon Musk became the world's first trillionaire yesterday after his company, SpaceX, went public. Alexander Morris is the CEO of FM Investments and has this advice for investors.
4: If you look at this versus Tesla versus some of these other companies, this is the kind of thing that you probably want to buy a few shares of, put in the back of your portfolio and utterly forget about for a decade. And then in a decade, be either pleasantly surprised or modestly disappointed, but not the type of thing you should look at every day. Tesla investors learned that's a really volatile game.
2: A tent collapse amid a round of severe weather in rural Virginia last night has left one person dead and 22 others hurt. All this happening outside East Lake Church in Bedford County. Acting Fire and Rescue Chief Abby Johnston speaking on WSET.
5: The folks that observed it that were on scene indicated that when the high winds came through very quickly, the tent just catastrophically failed.
2: Johnston says the tent was properly secured. I'm Mike Tabusky, ABC News.
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0: Here's Ed Bruce with my first taste of Texas here on our Country Music Weekend. My Facebook post of the day today comes from my friends at Saving Country Music. They do a review of Joshua Ray Walker's new album, Ain't Dead Yet, and included are four songs from that album. I invite you to give all of those a listen. I think you'll really enjoy Joshua Ray Walker as we get introduced, maybe for the first time for you. On my Facebook post of the day, you'll find that at Doyle, spelled D-O-Y-L-E, Doyle King, on Facebook. Don't hesitate to give me a friend request, you know, and give me a follow. That way you'll be privy to all of the Facebook posts of the day and night that I do every day right here.
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0: Here's Dwight Yoakam with Fast As You here on our Country Music Weekend get-together. In addition to the death of Jimmy Dean today at the age of 81, today in 2018, the legendary Elvis Presley drummer DJ Fontana died peacefully at his home. He was 87 years old. Before joining guitarist Scotty Moore and bassist Bill Black in Elvis' backup band, the Blue Moon Boys, Dominic Joseph Fontana worked as a house drummer for his hometown of Shreveport, Louisiana, in the Hayride. You remember the Louisiana Hayride? He worked with Johnny Cash and Dolly Parton, Waylon Jennings, Steve Young, Melba Montgomery, Norma Jean, Vassar Clements, Carl Butler, and a whole slew of other country artists. And today in 2020, Hank Williams Jr.'s 27-year-old daughter, Catherine Williams Dunning, was killed in a car wreck in Henry County, Tennessee, after her SUV crashed into a highway median and rolled over. She was only 27.
1: 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So come and see us soon, and go Outlaws!
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0: Here's Dina Carter wrapping up my time with you on our Country Music Weekend get-together. But fear not, I have a Texas-sized music set coming up, and King George Strait kicks that off right after this quick break.
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2: ABC News, I'm Mike Dubusky. In a new post on social media, President Trump says his deal with Iran is scheduled to get signed tomorrow, though so far we haven't heard from the Iranians on that new timeline. ABC's Michelle Franzen reports.
3: It's something that's going to get done.
4: On Friday, Iranian state media released a 14-point memorandum of understanding, but Iran says it has not been approved by relevant authorities. And according to Iranian state media, it would not immediately change the country's nuclear ambitions, would not require a transfer of control of the Strait of Hormuz, and would allow Iranian assets frozen by the U.S. to be released.
2: A spokesperson for the Trump administration says the agreement reopens the Strait of Hormuz and leads to the dismantling of the Iranian nuclear program. And around 200,000 people across the Midwest remain without power today after powerful storms, including 7 confirmed tornadoes, blew through that area yesterday. This is ABC News. That UFC event on the South Lawn of the White House will move forward tomorrow after a judge tossed out a lawsuit looking to stop those fights from happening. ABC's Olivia Rubin has more.
5: A weekend full of events will kick off with the main event on Sunday night, when the White House says about 4,000 private guests will watch a series of matches. They say more than 100,000 eager viewers are set to watch nearby from the Ellipse. Now, this unprecedented event is put on by UFC and Dana White, a longtime friend and political supporter of the president, to the tune of $60 million. President Trump says it's totally free, but it's not clear how much it's costing taxpayers and security.
2: Weigh-ins have been happening at the Lincoln Memorial. World Cup fever spreads after an early victory for Team USA, beating Paraguay 4-1 in Los Angeles yesterday. They take on Australia next week. I'm Mike Dubusky, ABC News.
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Well, hey, I got it right here, all the great golden music. My name is Lou Jones, and I have classic country as we continue through your day right here. And Ronnie Millsap is on the road slogging through that Smoky Mountain rain.

0: Well, there he is, Eagles drummer and singer Don Henley, helping out Tricia Yearwood with that one, Walk Away Joe. It is Lou Jones walking in with some great classic country. Stick around because Exile is next up.
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0: about you? I think it's time to reverse the curse here in Beantown. The Rangers have lost or tied 9 straight series at Fenway Park. 9! And they dropped the opener of this series last night, 10-1. But a chance to get back to 500 and even up the series on a DeGrom day here at Fenway Park. Jacob DeGrom on the mound for the Rangers as we welcome in Brad Miller, Jared Saylor. Happy to be with you. Rangers game day presented by Yellowwood. Last night, just one of those nights you got to turn the page. Some nights you lose, you're like, gosh, I had these chances here. Gave it away here. Last night was just the night the Boston Red Sox were the better baseball team.
1: I feel like that is one easily that allows you to turn the page. Just how good Sonny was. Like you said, everything was kind of clicking for them. But I'm with you. Let's reverse the curse. Let's get out of here with 2 wins. And I think that'd be a pretty successful trip to Boston.
0: Well, it's set up nicely. DeGrom and Eovaldi. DeGrom today, Eovaldi tomorrow night. Now, the Rangers are going to do with a little bit of a different look to their roster. Evan Carter left yesterday's game after making a diving catch with oblique tightness. And we learned earlier today, Evan's been placed on the IL with that oblique tightness. We'll probably learn more in the next day or two, the severity of it. Cody Freeman's up. The Rangers also optioned Luis Curvelo to get a fresh arm in the bullpen. Welcome back to the major leagues, Joe Ross, Tyson Ross's younger brother.
1: A Joe Ross sighting. Yeah, ran into him in the hotel lobby, and I'm trying to connect the dots, but happy to see him up. Faced him a ton of times when he was with Washington, and he's a heck of a pitcher. So, you know, they brought in the reinforcements, and Cody Freeman always comes up with a little bit of a spark and an attitude. So, hate to see Evan Carter out after making such a good play, but hey, long season, and you're going to need everybody.
0: And some people wondering why Freeman over Osuna. Well, you're facing a lefty today. You're facing a lefty tomorrow. Get Cody Freeman here now. Who knows what's going to happen after Sunday? Maybe they stick with Cody Freeman. They have options after that. But Cody Freeman is someone that they can use more right now. He's in the starting lineup today. Likely be in the starting lineup tomorrow.
1: It's going to take everybody. And you know, we've seen guys get called up and sent back down. And I know it's fluid and it's not easy for these young guys, but they've had great attitudes. And to your point, Jared, you know, it'll be Osuna at some point, right? And he'll come in and it'd be expected to help us win ball games. So, yeah, they have you know, some different guys coming in and out, but same thing. Just get a win and win a series and get out of here.
0: All right, 2 things that make me feel really good right now. One, we got a little bit of a breeze. That's nice because, my goodness, this sun is, like, right on top of us. The second thing, and I just did the number 3 because of the sun. The second thing, Jacob DeGrom, he's on the mound today. He's been really good of late. 3.18 ERA. Last 2 starts, he hasn't allowed a run. Last 3 starts, he's allowed just 2 runs. And this guy really started to show what it's like to be a part of the Jacob DeGrom experience.
1: Exactly, especially with a guy like Carter going on the IL and some other of your big bats on the bench today getting some rest. Easy to turn the ball over to Jacob DeGrom. And like you said, last couple starts, just clicking. It's kind of interesting. He'll give up no runs, go 6 innings, and you just feel like he was just kind of okay, which is how good he is, you know, whereas if everything's clicking, he might not give up a hit. So excited to see him out there today. The slider's been working, and Boston hasn't loved hitting in this park, so I hope we see a lot of goose eggs for Jake, and you know, the boys, the righties, get in there and knock some balls around the park too.
0: Yeah, that Red Sox 10-run output here at home, not something that they have done a whole lot of this year. Hopefully that gets back on track in a bad way for them and a good way for the Rangers. But you mentioned Jacob DeGrom's slider. We heard so much about that before he became a Ranger. You watch his starts. That pitch was nasty. It's been nasty again. It's been the best slider in baseball according to batting average against and slugging against.
1: He has it all. I mean, he truly has it all. And obviously, you know, to put up the career he has and the number he has, a lot of things working. But yeah, this really seems to be clicking. And you have to respect his fastball, right? It's 97 and he can run it up to 100. He commands it on the corners. Oh, here's the wrinkle, here's the slider, you know, have fun. That's when you swing over it and you're already turning back to the dugout. You know, he gets you so fast. So obviously he has it all, and beautiful day here in Fenway. Yeah, I would love to see him just get cruising and have a vintage DeGrom outing.
0: And in case you're still hungry, he adds that changeup for dessert, which has been an absolutely nasty pitch against left-handed batters. Speaking of lefties, Red Sox going with a lefty on the mound today. Ranger Suarez, former Philly, came over to Boston this offseason. He, like DeGrom, a 3.18 ERA. He goes about it in a different way. The Rangers have had a tough time against lefties this year, but they took two wins from the Guardians against two good lefties when the Rangers were back at home.
1: Sure, and Ranger, you know, former teammate of mine in Philadelphia, this is a premier left-handed pitcher and, you know, relies on obviously a good mix and keeping the ball on the ground and soft contact. I know, Jared, you're a big proponent of the small ball, but this Ranger lineup, you know, has been hitting some home runs as of late from these righties. So, love you, Ranger. I really do. One of my favorites. But, you know, this lineup against lefties has been leaving the ballpark. So, hopefully, we can see some of that today.
0: Yeah, there are like four things I think I like more than small ball. First base, second base, third base, home plate. When you touch all of them on one swing of the
1: Jared
0: bat, I like
1: just,
0: that.
1: Jared is always calling for the bun up from the booth.
0: Hey, whatever narrative fits his desires today. But the long ball is a big part of it, right? And the Rangers, four home runs against Joey Cantillo Sunday at Globe Life Field. It was exactly 4 years ago that day, the last time they had four home runs against left-handed pitching in a single game. That also was against Cleveland. How weird is that? The Rangers would love four home runs today. I don't know if they'll do that or not. We'll see. But one guy who has just been absolutely smoking the ball against lefties is Justin Foscue. And he finds himself not just in the lineup, but once again in a leverage spot in the top of the order.
1: It's been amazing to see Foscue come up again. I know he's been up and down throughout his career the last few years, but this time it just looks different, right? He looks way more comfortable. He looks at ease, right? You know, when you're a young player in the big leagues, you're always kind of looking over your shoulder. Am I in the right place? Am I staying out of the way? You know, you just want to fit in and help and kind of go, you know, unnoticed. But now he just looks so much more confident, and I'm excited to kind of see his confidence grow with each opportunity he continues to get.
0: If one thing I know about Brad, if I love small ball, Brad loves batting gloves when he hits. If you remember Brad's career, big fan of batting gloves. A lot of parallels there. Hey, you want some trivia? You gave me a good one on the bus last night. I'm going to give you a good one right here.
1: Okay.
0: You ready?
1: Yeah.
0: All right. Rangers game day Yellowwood trivia. What do we got? All right. How about this? Ted Williams won six career batting titles. There are six players who won more than six batting titles in their respective leagues. Who are the six? Brad, you got some time to think about it. When we come back, you can't come to Fenway Park and not talk about, think about, dream about the Green Monster. First timers in the Green Monster. And then yesterday, Laura Stickles took down the Green Monster. Rangers game day on RSN is presented by Yellowwood Brand Pressure Treated Pine. If it doesn't have this yellow tag, you don't want it.
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8: Fenway Park, the site of today's ballgame between the Rangers and the Boston Red Sox. One of the historic venues in all of sports domestically. And the Rangers get a chance to make their once-a-year trip to Fenway this weekend. And when you come to Fenway, you know, it's special for so many reasons. A lot of guys love that first trip. They go inside the Monster. They sign the wall. You see Cole Wynn, not a rookie, but his first time here. Wasn't here when the Rangers made the trip last year, signing Peyton Gray, Michael Hellman amongst the group. Robbie Ahlstrom right there. You remember when you signed the wall?
1: 100%, and it's been fun talking to some of the younger guys that, even some guys I didn't realize, this is their first trip, but this place is special. It's a baseball cathedral. Of course, every time you went out, you signed the wall. Just got a feel for it, but this was also a place I loved getting on the early bus and just kind of getting in the yard. Just kind of getting in the yard and hanging out here, but, you know, special place to come to work. For sure.
8: And speaking of work, there is work done inside the Green Monster during the game. It's a manual scoreboard. You got a great shot of it right there if you're watching on TV. And yesterday, Laura Stickles decided to break in and give us a little tour of what goes on inside the Monster.
9: The Green Monster is one of the most iconic landmarks in baseball. It is one of the league's last manually operating real vintage scoreboards. So today I'm here with Aaron, and he's going to take me on a tour of the inside of the wall. And he's also going to show me what it takes to actually change some of these numbers. All right, so one of the best traditions in baseball happens inside this room. Visiting players, coaches, staff members, even some media members, celebrities come through here and they sign the inside of this wall. So, Aaron, how many signatures do you think are in here?
10: Probably at least a few thousand. Ironically, over the years, signatures actually fade. So, it could be tens of thousands. We don't really know.
9: Let's see if we can maybe try to find a Texas Ranger on the wall.
10: We have a giant Ian Kinsler one hidden right here. Sometimes when we're kind of just hanging out back here, you stumble upon some other ones and say, that's kind of interesting.
9: Well, this place is actually more than just a baseball shrine, believe it or not. This is actually an operating part of Fenway Park. This is one of the last manually operated scoreboards in the league. How many people are back here during a game?
10: You need at least two people to operate it. We split it up primarily by American League scores, so those are inside the wall still. National League, which is outside, so one of us will run out in between half innings.
9: Where do you watch the game?
10: So traditionally we watch through these small little holes in the wall. You can see the game really well, to be honest. It's not a bad view.
9: Well, I think you guys are kind enough to let me actually test my hand at changing a number outside.
10: Yeah.
9: So how would I go about doing something like this?
10: Yeah, so we'll go down there and grab some numbers. So these are zeros, all these numbers.
9: Okay.
10: You can hold those. I'll take one of these. All the numbers are, you know, one and then the next number behind it.
9: Got it. Let's go test this outside.
10: Sure. This is going to be the first inning, so there's a two on the back.
9: Okay.
10: So you kind of go up like that. When we're communicating, we'll yell like 100, 2-0 in the second. Someone would yell 220.

0: And then that would be the start of the game, and that's what we're kind of doing. And let's say Miami scores.
1: Okay, so inning runs, got it.
0: Yep. And you just flip it, and then so simple as that. Yeah.
1: Perfect. Okay, awesome. Well, now I'm going to take him out. Let's see here. And then this would be... Oh, my gosh. I'm a pro. So what happens when somebody puts the wrong number up?
0: Well, we try not to make mistakes, but usually we get a call down from above and just a polite, you know, what are you doing down here? It's no harm, no foul. We're all human. So, yeah, you just change it, but you're not supposed to make mistakes. We're trying to be professional. So, yeah.
1: I love it. But I think there's something special about the fact that so much around baseball has changed, but the fact that this scoreboard is still operated the way that it was generations ago is just really cool. So a huge thank you to Aaron and the rest of the Monster crew for giving me an inside look behind one of baseball's most unique jobs.
2: Yeah, absolutely. And there's that scoreboard. Hopefully a lot of action on that top line, not as much, or at least just a bunch of donuts on that bottom line. Brad, were you, like, when you had your first trip here, was like, hey, I'm just going to go and sign? Did people try and, you know, give you advice, tell you to, not to do? What we got here?
3: You know, baseball players are so superstitious. And, of course, some of the rookies, you know, go out there and you sign and you're so enthralled by the Green Monster. And then I also had a couple veteran guys be like, hey, like when we go in there, don't even look at it. Don't give in to the aura of the stadium. And I'm like, you know, baseball players, we have all of our different, intricacies and different things. And I thought that was always funny. It was, don't sign the monster at Fenway. And in L.A., don't look at the rally monkey. When the rally monkey would show up on the Jumbotron, they'd be like, hey, do not look at the rally monkey. Like, it works. So, like, those were a couple things I remember some of the veteran guys when I was younger imparting on me, and I'll never forget.
2: I feel like there are a few places around the league where it's like, I want to hit a ball into the water in San Francisco. I want to hit a ball here, there, whatever. Hitting a home run over the monster's got to be pretty cool. You got to do that.
3: So I was fortunate enough to get one over the monster, Rick Porcello. But you're right. It's one of those things. It's like hitting a ball onto Utah Street in Baltimore, which I tried every single time I played in Baltimore, and I never got close. You know, even hitting one in the short porch at Yankee Stadium. So there are some of these iconic little areas where, yeah, it'd be cool to say. And fortunately, I hit some balls off the monster and got one to sneak over.
2: Did you get any action defensively in left field in front of the monster?
3: So I remember playing shortstop, getting a ball that ricocheted back to me. The left fielder overran it, and I'm out in left field fielding a ball off the monster. So it's definitely crazy how much it comes into play here, and I thought how well the home team was used to playing it when you would come in and play the Red Sox.
2: Yeah, I mean, their spring training facility has a replica monster, so they get a lot of work in even before the regular season starts.
3: And their minor league stadiums.
2: Yeah.
3: You know, they do that, which I think is so smart. This is such a unique setup that, it makes sense to prep these guys in the minors. But this always has been and always will be one of my favorite places to play. It's going to be packed, it's going to be slammed, and, the fans are definitely pretty rowdy.
2: I'd like it more. The Rangers could win some games here. 5-21 over their last 26, but trying to turn it around today. Jacob DeGrom on the mound, and we come back. We'll hear from Skip Schumacher. 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
6: 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If it doesn't have this yellow tag, you don't want it.
7: All right, Brad, last chance. Answers to our Yellowwood trivia question. Six guys who won their league's batting title more than six times. Ted Williams won it six times. Six guys won it more than six. A lot of sixes here.
8: Tony Gwynn, I thought I had.
7: Oh, you're staring right at it now.
8: Well, now I am. I got Tony Gwynn and Ty Cobb, but, I mean, look at these guys. That's just being greedy. Winning the batting title 12 times, that's showing off.
7: That's not fair.
8: That's too many times.
7: Yeah, Hannes Wagner, Rod Carew, Rogers, Hornsby, Stan, the man, Musial, the others. All right, earlier, Skip Schumacher caught up with Rangers Hall of Fame radio broadcaster Eric Nadell.
9: Well, Skip, you haven't faced a whole lot of left-handed pitching recently. You face a good one today in Ranger Suarez. Not a hard thrower, though, right?
10: No, but he's a pitch maker. He's been doing it for a long time at a high clip, high leverage spot, obviously, in Philly. A lot of playoff success. So, and he's been on a roll lately, too. So we got a tough one ahead of us, but we feel good about where we're at.
9: It seems to me that over the course of the season, you guys have hit better and better against left-handed pitching. The numbers against lefties are very similar now to the numbers against righties.
10: Well, we had success against the Guardians, which probably helped those numbers. But Ranger Suarez is a different animal. I mean, he is one of the best left-handed pitchers in the game. That's why we're going to have a very right-handed heavy lineup. In fact, everybody in the lineup is going to be right-handed for a reason, and just because he's had so much success against lefties. Now, he's had success against righties as well, but, you know, that's what we're going with today.
9: Evan Carter made that diving catch yesterday, had to come out of the game, and now he's on the injured list. How serious is he hurt?
10: The obliques are always tricky, so don't know exactly how long it's going to be, but it's enough to go on the IL. Everybody heals differently, so we have a really good training staff that will monitor it, obviously, the next week or so, but it was enough to go on the IL.
9: How will you handle the center field situation going forward?
10: It's a good question. Hellman will be out there today. Cody Freeman got called up. Obviously, he's not going to be the center field option. And then, you know, based on, Wyatt's health and trying to keep him as fresh as we can, you know, we'll try to talk, you know, through that on exactly what that looks like. But for right now, Hellman will be in center field.
9: Jacob DeGrom goes to the mound. He's coming off two scoreless outings. What's he been doing better of late?
10: I mean, he's always good, in my opinion. I mean, I'm always excited when I see Jacob DeGrom pitching, especially after a loss, a tough loss. Having your horse out there feels really good. Game two of a series is always really important, in my opinion, anyways. And so to look up and to have DeGrom feeling healthy, throwing 96 to 99 miles an hour. I feel like his changeup has been really effective lately, but it always starts with his fastball. His fastball command is where it's at. That's why he's elite. And when he's had some tough starts is when his fastball just leaks over the middle or up. But lately it's been exactly executed where he wants it, and feeding off, you know, the slider, fastball-slider combination has been excellent the last two starts.
9: Well, you were Abreu again doing his Yordan Alvarez imitation last night. What's the key to getting him out?
10: I wish you want to tell me, because I'm not really sure. No, he just is hitting mistakes right now. He's, you know, I saw a lot of him last year. He had a fantastic year last year, and then advancing them this year, his numbers are going to be really good at the end of the year just because he's such a talented hitter. He can set you up, but I think the main thing is for me is he's not missing mistakes right now, so we have to make sure we keep it on the ground low as much as we can and not have anything leak over the heart of the plate.
9: And that's today's Skip Schumacher Show.
7: All right, Rangers trying to get back on track against the Red Sox today. What stands out to you about this ballgame?
8: I think it's back to business. We flushed last night, and they just get back to doing what they've done. Skip mentioned the success against the Guardians lefties. A little bit more of that with DeGrom on the mound. I think that's a good formula for game two of this series to set yourself up for tomorrow. So back to business, boys.
7: What do you want to see from Jacob? I know it's to say, just beat Jacob, obviously. Anything in particular you're looking at?
8: I just want to see him put his jersey on and get out there on the mound.
7: You feel pretty good about it.
8: Exactly. I feel pretty good about it. But this is a big test against Ranger, right? This is a premier left-handed pitcher. But I just want to see these younger righties, Foscue, Freeman, Hellman, you know, continue to grow kind of in their major league journey.
7: The Red Sox have only won one series at Fenway Park this year, just one. One more win in this series gives them number two. The Rangers want to protect against that, and they'd like to win their first series at Fenway Park in their last 10. They got to win today to make that possible. Tomorrow it's DeGrom and Ranger Suarez. Rangers trying to get their third straight win against a left-handed starting pitcher. After starting the season in rough form against lefties, the Rangers have found an equation that works. We'll see if they can get to Suarez early. Well, it's the Rangers and the Red Sox from Fenway Park. Second game of a three-game series. Jacob DeGrom continuing to push that ERA closer and closer towards two. He gets the ball against Ranger Suarez. The Red Sox going with their yellows. Rangers trying to shut him down. It's the Rangers and the Red Sox. Second game of a three-game series coming your way next. We'll be right back.

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0: All right, one of the best in the game, two Cy Youngs under his belt. The Rangers will be looking to Jacob DeGrom this afternoon in one of the most historic and beloved ballparks in the game. We welcome you to Fenway Park today. 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Rangers looking for a bounce back this afternoon against the homestanding Red Sox. I welcome in, everybody. Great to have you along with us today. I'm Dave Raymond with Mike Bassick. And last night, a forgettable one, as we mentioned after the game, you put it behind you and you look ahead. And the Rangers looking ahead through the eyes, hopefully, of one of the best pitchers in the game.
1: Well, it's always good if you need a guy to eat up innings and have a great start to have Jacob DeGrom on the mound. And he has been very good of late. We look back at his last start against Cleveland at home. It was on a Sunday in the Powder Blues, and his stuff was on. I tell you what, his changeup this year against lefties has been a great pitch for him. He was facing all lefties against Cleveland last time, but as we look at Jacob DeGrom getting the high five, we go to our Home Depot working on a win, and in his last three starts, he's 2-0, an ERA just above one, only four walks to 20 strikeouts, two earned runs in those 17 innings pitched.
0: All right, Rangers hoping he'll be really good this afternoon and that lineup finds a way to score some runs as well. Hey, on the radio side, stay right where you are. Eric Nadel and Matt Hicks will have you from here. On the TV side, I've got something interesting for you. It was over a century ago they traded Babe Ruth here in Boston. It's taken over 100 years maybe to get him back. We'll tell you about the new Babe Ruth next. Rangers baseball on RSN is presented by

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1: Here's the 1-2. Swing and a miss. He struck him out on a cutter.
2: Swing and a hard hit ball over third. Down the line. Base knock. 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
1: Throw to the plate. 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
2: He goes home for one. The throw to first. They got it. Double play.
1: That's got a chance. That ball is history. History. History.
3: 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First Pitch is coming up next. 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
4: From Fenway Park in Boston, America's most beloved ballpark, it's the Texas Rangers against the Boston Red Sox, game 2 of a 3-game series. Hello there, everybody. This is Eric Nadel with Matt Hicks and Jared Sandler. And our engineer is Bruce Lane. Back in master control, Dylan Moore and Adam C. are running things. Jacob DeGrom tries to get the Rangers back to .500 today. The 37-year-old right-hander from DeLand, Florida, has gone 5-4 with a .318 ERA. He matches up against Ranger Suarez, a 30-year-old southpaw from Venezuela. He also has a .318 ERA, a record of 2 up and 3 down. The Rangers now 2 games behind Seattle in the division race, tied for second with the A's, also tied with the A's for the number 3 wildcard spot, while the Red Sox now are 28-39 on the year. The starting lineups are brought to you by Frost Bank, exactly what you unexpected. For Texas, Wyatt Langford will lead off in left field. Justin Voskiew is batting second as the DH. Josh Young hitting third at third base. Ezekiel Duran in right field bats cleanup. Jake Berger is hitting fifth. He's at first base. Cody Freeman at second base bats sixth. Hitting seventh in center field, Michael Hellman. Elias Diaz is the catcher. He bats eighth. And Nicky Lopez hitting ninth is at shortstop. Langford, Foskew, and Young, Duran, Berger, and Freeman, Hellman, Diaz, and Lopez, the starting nine against the 6'1", 215-pound southpaw Ranger Suarez. Out of the lineup today, Evan Carter, he's now on the injured list with a strain of the right oblique. He's been replaced on the roster by Cody Freeman, who was in the starting lineup for the first time this year. And Luis Curvelo, who pitched last night, was sent down today, and the Rangers called up Major League veteran Joe Ross, who has pitched 7 times for Round Rock, the guy who broke into the big leagues with Washington back in 2015. For the Red Sox today, under Chad Tracy, Mickey Gasper is the designated hitter. He leads off. Batting second, Sedan Rafaela in center field. Willie Abreu, the Ranger killer, is in right, hitting third. Wilson Contreras at first base is the cleanup batter. Jaron Duran is in left field, batting fifth. Caleb Durbin is the third baseman, hitting sixth. Isaiah Kiner-Falefa, batting seventh, is at second. Marcelo Meyer, the shortstop, hits eighth. Carlos Narvaez, the catcher, bats ninth. Yeah. That's Gasper, Rafaela, and Abreu, Contreras, Duran, and Durbin, Kiner-Falefa, Meyer, and Narvaez against the 6'4", 180-pound right-hander from Stetson University, Jacob Anthony DeGrom. Calling the balls and strikes will be Bill Miller. He is the crew chief, 28-year big league veteran out of Aptos, California. Jonathan Parra at first base. He's a minor league call-up. Chad Whitson at second, and Brian Walsh at third base. We are waiting for the Red Sox to take the field. Not sure why they have not taken the field. This game supposed to start at 10 after, and clearly it will not. Rangers today are wearing their road grays. They've worn the road grays in every game on the road trip. On the trip, the Rangers are 2-2. They lost the first game in Kansas City on Tuesday, came back to win Wednesday and Thursday, and then were just crushed last night by the Red Sox 10-1. The Red Sox are wearing their old City Connect uniforms. They wore the new City Connects last night, the ones that are green, monster green. These are bright yellow jerseys with white pants, yellow socks, and light blue caps. So a light blue and bright yellow combination. The numbers are on the back in blue. They do not have names on the back. And Suarez will wear the pant legs pulled way up high, showing lots of yellow stocking. It's the first time I've actually seen these Red Sox uniforms in person, Matt. And I'm kind of blinded by it.
5: Blinded by the light? You know, when I take a look at them, they're definitely not traditional baseball uniforms and look more like the kind of kit you might see during a World Cup match. Oh, hey, we're going to have one of those today here in the Boston area tonight in Foxborough as Scotland takes on Haiti. And I'm here to tell you that in the downtown and Boston Common area of Boston, it has been overrun by people from Scotland, and in a good way. It's been nice to mingle with the folks from across the pond as they prepare for their first World Cup match of the 2026 World Cup tonight.
4: Have you heard any bagpipes playing?
5: I have not, but I know that people on our traveling party have. I actually heard some people talking about it on the elevator today and how interesting that it was. And just how fired up all of these Scottish fans are for that game tonight, which will not kick off here East Coast time until 9 o'clock.
4: Should be interesting in the sports bars tonight with the NBA Finals Game 5 going on. We have brilliant sunshine here today, just a few white puffy clouds. The lights are on. Here at Fenway, of course, you got the green monster and the left field line just 310 feet away, 302 down the right field line to the pesky pole, and 420 to the deep triangle in right center. Wyatt Langford steps in to start the game, hitting 224, two homers, six RBIs. Suarez, not a hard thrower. There's a lot of sinkers, cutters, changes, curves, and he misses outside for ball one at 91 miles an hour. 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Get your business in the game. The pitch to Langford is upstairs on a cutter, and the count is 2-0. Foscue on deck, and then Young for Texas as we get started here at Fenway. Suarez keeps the hand shoulder high in his windup, and he catches the top of the zone there with a cutter. And the count is 2-1. Right field, a very difficult sun field right now for Willy Abreu. Rafaela is the center fielder, Duran the left fielder for Boston. The 2-1 offering, and Langford takes a strike. It's 2-2. Around the infield, Caleb Durbin at third, Marcelo Meyer at short, Isaiah Conner-Falefa at second, and Wilson Contreras at first, with Carlos Narvaez catching. The only change in the lineup for Boston, a change of catchers and number nine batters today. Two balls, two strikes, here it comes, and Langford pulls one foul past third base coach Corey Ragsdale. Travis Jankowski is the coach at first for the Rangers. We have some shadows of light standards falling on the field, almost reaching the third baseline in front of the Rangers dugout. In the left field corner is currently in the shadows. The rest of the field in brilliant sunshine. Here's the 2-2 delivery, and Langford takes outside, not by much. The count is 3-2, and we're getting a challenge here on the first batter of the game. Carlos Narvaez thought it was a strike. The umpire thought it was outside, and it was a strike. It just nipped the outside corner of the knees. So Langford is out to start the ballgame, and the Red Sox retain their two challenges. Now here's Foscue, the designated hitter today, hitting 246, three homers, and nine runs batted in.
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4: Suarez into the windup and delivers, and there's a high pop-up foul first base side. Narvaez on the run, and he makes the catch about halfway to the Red Sox first base dugout. So Foscue is retired, and there are two outs here in the first. Remember, the Rangers come home Monday to face the Twins. We'll have home games Monday night and Tuesday night, and then Thursday afternoon at 1:35. They'll be followed into town by the Padres for a weekend series. Get your tickets at Rangers.com. Josh Jung, the batter, hitting 308. That's third in the league. 8 home runs and 30 RBIs for Jung. He is 5th in the league in hits with 76. 2 up, 2 down here in the top half of the first inning. No wind at all at Fenway at the moment. The flags in left center are hanging limp. And the pitch is over for a strike. It is nothing and one on Josh Jung. Ezekiel Duran would be next. Suarez starts with both feet on the rubber, in the middle of the rubber, then turns and delivers, and the pitch is in for a strike. In the games that Suarez has started, the Red Sox have gone 5-7. Again, not scoring a whole lot of runs. They and the Rangers are currently tied for 13th in the league in runs per game. Pitch is low and outside. Both clubs averaging exactly 4 runs a game. 1-2 the count on Jung, but 2 outs and nobody on. And the pitch on the way. And Josh takes a call, strike 3. So a 1-2-3 top of the first for Ranger Suarez. And we're heading for the bottom of the first. It's the Rangers nothing. And the Red Sox coming up against Jacob Anthony DeGrom on the Trajan Wealth Rangers Radio Network.
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4: No square into the bottom of the first. Jacob DeGrom about to make his 262nd big league start, looking for career win number 102. His first pitch is over for a strike to Mickey Gasper. Gasper is a switch hitter, and he is batting from the left side, hitting 272. No homers, 5 runs batted in. The only switch hitter on either roster. And he swings and it's a soft one hopper to second base. Foskey, a quick flip to first, and there is one away. The game brought to you by Globe Life. For over 125 years, Globe Life has helped protect families when they need it most. Globe Life, make tomorrow better. One away, and here is Rafaela. He was 3-for-5 with a homer, 2 RBIs last night. Rafaela, Abreu, and Contreras each had 3 hits and a home run, and multiple runs batted in. Rafaela, 10th in the league in batting, hitting 287. Right-handed hitter, and he takes outside. Pablo Cabrera is the first base coach. Chad Epperson, the third base coach. DeGrom works off the first base side of the rubber, lowers the hands to the waist, then up to the cap and to the plate, and there's a strike. Jacob working in short sleeves. He's showing a couple of inches of blue T-shirt sleeve protruding out from underneath the gray uniform top. No score, first inning. Here's the 1-1 delivery. A check swing. Did he go around? He did, says first base umpire Jonathan Parra, and it's 1-2. Rafaela, not happy about that call, takes a little walk away from the plate. And that man, Willier Abreu, is waiting on deck. DeGrom comes home 1-2, and there's a soft flare to center. That's a base hit. Just reaching out and lunging for a slider. Rafaela puts it in play softly to center. And that goes for a one-out single. He's the first base runner in the game. And here comes Abreu, who destroyed the Rangers again last night, 3-for-4, a homer, 3 runs batted in against Texas now in his career. He's a .468 hitter with 9 homers, 20 RBIs in 15 games, and a ludicrous OPS of .1697. That's in 53 plate appearances. Short lead for Rafael. He's running. The pitch is outside. The throw is in time. Diaz nails him. What a throw by Elias Diaz. He could really throw. The Rangers caught him stealing, and now it's your turn. Steal a deal on your first slab back. Only at arenaclub.com. This guy can really throw.
5: And I'll tell you what, and it was, not only was it there in time, but it was to the first base side of second, making that a much easier play for Nicky Lopez.
4: Yeah, kind of a modified pitch out. Yeah. The pitch was a fastball outside. The Rangers, I think, were looking for the stolen base attempt. And the pitch to Abreu is low, so at least he bats with nobody on. A 2-0 count now on Abreu. Left-handed batter with Contreras, a righty on deck. Here's the pitch, and Abreu takes outside. Abreu in his career against DeGrom is 0-for-2. Jacob has not pitched at Fenway since 2018. It is the sixth time he's pitched against the Red Sox in his career, the second time here. And the 3-0 pitch is a strike, just barely, on a fastball up and away at 98. Nothing, bottom of the first inning. 3 balls and a strike to count. And here it comes. There's a high fly ball to left, right at Langford. He's got it. And the side's retired. No runs on a hit, nobody left. 1 inning complete. It's the Rangers nothing, the Red Sox nothing, on the Trajan Wealth Rangers Radio Network.
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4: We go to the second in a scoreless game. It'll be the middle third of the Ranger order against Ranger Suarez. Thanks for joining us, Eric Nadel with Matt Hicks. And here's Matt.
5: All right, thank you very much, Eric. Ezekiel Duran's batting cleanup today, and he looks at this first pitch from Ranger Suarez for strike one. Duran, Berger, and Freeman are the 4-5-6 hitters for the Rangers here this afternoon. The lefty's 0-1 pitch is fouled back in our direction below our broadcast spot. And that'll make it nothing and two to Zeke, who's hitting .290, 4 homers, 35 runs batted in. Zeke batted fifth in the order yesterday when he started at short, went 0-for-4, which snapped what had been a four-game hitting streak. The 0-2, that's low. And that'll make it 1-2. Well, Duran getting the start in right field here today. His third start in right. The 1-2 pitch hit on the ground to short. Meyer is there, scoops it up. And his throw in plenty of time to get Duran for out number one. So Zeke now 0-for-5 in the series. And that brings up Jake Berger. Zeke right field, one of six defensive positions where he has started this year. He has started his most games at short, 20, second most at second base, 19, but he's also started in left, third, and at first. As Berger swings and fouls one straight back for strike one. Jake hitting 247. He's homered 11 times, driven in 41, leads the club in both of those statistics. And Jake also took an 0 for yesterday, going 0 for 3, snapping what had been hits in four straight. The 0-1, and Suarez misses low and outside, and that'll make it one ball and one strike. Berger hoping to get his first career hit against Suarez. He's 0 for 11 against him lifetime. Swing and a miss here at a cutter that was up. And that'll make it one ball and two strikes. Not a lot of Rangers with a great deal of history against Ranger Suarez, him having pitched in the National League for a while. There are a couple of guys that have seen him enough. And here, Berger with a very unsure swing at a curveball misses and strikes out, becoming the third strikeout victim for Suarez. So two down in the inning. And that'll bring up Cody Freeman. And Cody joining the ball club today. Just recalled from AAA Round Rock with Evan Carter going on the injured list. If you did not hear earlier, Evan on the IL with a right oblique strain. That injury update brought to you by Bailey and Galleon. And the first pitch to the right-handed hitting, Freeman is in there for strike one. And Freeman, the guy getting called up. Rangers facing the lefty Suarez today, also scheduled to face the lefty early tomorrow. Swing and a foul tip here, and Freeman behind the count, nothing and two. So it made more sense to bring up a guy like the right-handed hitting Cody Freeman as opposed to the left-handed hitting Alejandro Osuna. And Freeman, at the big league level this year, 1-for-2. 10 games in Round Rock this season, he was hitting .341. 0-2 pitch here, a check swing, it's down. And that'll make it one ball and two strikes. Freeman, 36 games with the Rangers last year when he hit .228. And homered three times. Got a little pop. The 1-2, a swing and a miss. A lunging cut there at a cutter away. And Freeman strikes out. So it's a 1-2-3 inning once again for Ranger Suarez. And after 1.5 here at Fenway, nothing-nothing our score on the Trajan Wealth Rangers Radio Network.
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1: All right, bottom half of the second, and it's the middle third for Boston here, starting with Wilson Contreras. Had a great day at the plate yesterday, and this first pitch is way outside from Jacob DeGrom. 4-1. Contreras last night, 3-4, triple shy of the cycle. Hit his 14th home run of the year. He's driven in 41. He's batting 293. And a swing and a miss here. Ooh, and the backswing caught Elias Diaz, but just tipped him, so Elias is fine. And the count to Contreras now, a ball and a strike. DeGrom lifts the leg, comes home, and this pitch is hit high into the air, right center field. Duran to his right. He'll make the one-hand grab, and Contreras is retired. You know, this spot in the batting order yesterday, the trio of Rafaela, Abreu, and Contreras, 2, 3, and 4 in the order, were a ridiculous combined 9-13 with 8 runs scored and 8 runs batted in. They each hit a home run, and they combined to hit 5 doubles. That's all. That's just 2, 3, and 4 in the order. Here's Jaron Duran now as DeGrom misses with this first pitch for 1. Duran hitting 209. 10 homers, 34 runs batted in. He had a 1-for-5 day yesterday. Left-handed hitter. And he takes this fastball away in the count now. 2 balls and no strikes. You know, Jacob DeGrom's been around for a long time. And most of that time, obviously, in the National League with the Mets. So this is just his second ever appearance here at Fenway. Here's a chopper to first, handled by Berger. Race to the bag. Berger gets there with the right foot, and Duran is out number 2. That brings up Caleb Durbin. The only other time that he pitched here was back in September of the 2018 season, pitching for the Mets. And I just find it notable that the home plate umpire 8 years ago for that game here was the same as the home plate umpire we have today, Bill Miller.
2: Wonder if he remembers.
1: What are the odds? Here's Caleb Durbin taking a pitch low and away, 1. Not only that, not only was Bill Miller the home plate umpire for the only other time Jacob DeGrom pitched here, but Chad Whitson, who was the second base umpire here today, was the third base umpire back on that date in 2018. As Durbin pops one up foul and out of play right side, and the count 1-1.
2: I wonder if Jacob DeGrom remembers that Miller was the home plate umpire.
1: I would have asked him on the bus today, but I refrained. He was the starting pitcher. So yeah. I'll ask him tomorrow. The 1-1. And that's in there for strike 2. Bill Miller, I think, just rung him up.
2: The scoreboard had the count wrong. He was going by the scoreboard, I think.
1: You know what? I thought, you know what? I've messed up the count so often that I was wrong, but Bill Miller was wrong. And it's 1-2 here to Durbin. The 1-2 pitch, that's just a little bit outside and low. Durbin was leaning but didn't swing. And it's now 2-2. You know, I called him Chad yesterday, Chad Durbin.
2: I almost called him Chad today when I did the lineups.
1: Yeah, so I'm sorry. I apologize. So I had to write Caleb in large letters on my scorebook today.
2: I should have.
1: Here's a swing and a foul that comes straight back. So we'll keep it at 2-2. Durbin's been hitting the ball well of late, but it got off to such an awful start. But last year with the Brewers, Durbin hit 256. He had 11 home runs, drove in 53. He stole 18 bases and had an OPS over 700. But he's not posted those kinds of numbers this year. 2-2, fouled straight back, so he's battling here against DeGrom. 2 out, nobody on, bottom half of the second. Nothing here. Middle game in this 3-game series. Rangers hoping for a win here today to give them an opportunity for a series win. DeGrom again with the 2-2, and that's outside and in the dirt. So make it a full count here to Durbin with the former Ranger Isaiah Kiner-Falefa waiting on deck. brilliant sunshine here on this Saturday afternoon. We've got those Simpsons clouds in the sky. If you've ever watched an episode of The Simpsons, the opening of the show. 3-2, ground ball, foul, third base side. So Durbin running up the pitch count here for DeGrom. So far, 8 pitches to Durbin, where DeGrom required just 6 pitches to take care of both Contreras and Duran. He'll tap the plate once with his bat. Look out to DeGrom. Jacob into the windup. And again, the 3-2. And that one's popped up high in the air, right side. Berger into foul ground. May have a play now on the track. He reaches out, makes the catch. Bangs into the short wall and the netting, but holds on. And Durbin will be the final out here in a 1-2-3 bottom of the second. Brought to you by Pays Online Checkout. We head to the third. Nothing here on the Trajan Wealth Rangers Radio Network.
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1: All right, bottom third of the order due for Texas here in the top of the third. Nothing up on the board. Michael Hellman to get it started, and he bunts up the third base line, but about halfway up the line it goes foul. So strike one here to Hellman. Diaz to follow, and Lopez due up after him. And with Cody Freeman rejoining the ball club today, Freeman batting sixth in the order, Hellman batting seventh. We have back-to-back, two of the little rascals from last year. The Red Sox fans are getting on Hellman here for taking a while to come back after running down the line.
2: He sprinted all the way to first base.
1: Yeah.
2: He wants to make sure he catches his breath. He also doesn't mind giving Jacob DeGrom a little extra time to rest.
1: No question. He's doing what he needs to do for his club. Michael Hellman's such a nice guy. I'm starting to get angry that they're booing him. This pitch comes in high, and the count now 1-1. I actually bumped into Michael walking around near the team hotel this morning. I was headed out. He was coming back. 1-1 pitch is outside. 2-1 the count. And as we've discussed with the World Cup match later tonight in Foxborough between the team from Scotland and the team from Haiti, there are so many people from Scotland here. 2-1 pitch, and that's tapped foul. 2-2 the count. And Michael looked at me as we were passing one another, and he said, "What, did you forget to wear your kilt today?" And I didn't have time to ask, "Do you think I'm from Scotland?" The 2-2 pitch is outside. And so the count to Hellman goes full.
2: You haven't mentioned seeing anybody from Haiti walking around town.
1: You know what? And if they are, they're incognito. They're not wearing team kits. I've seen a a number of different Scottish team kits. Here's a pitch that's popped up high into the air, shallow center. Rafaela coming in, shading his eyes from the sun. He'll make the grab to get Hellman for the first down. And that brings up Elias Diaz. Well, seven batters up, seven retired here by Suarez. Suarez, his last outing 6 days ago in New York against the Yankees, gave up just one earned run on six hits over six and a third. And outside of a couple of mess starts at the beginning of the year, he's been elite as Elias Diaz fouls one up and out of play on the right side here for strike one. Suarez over his last 10 starts, 2-2 with a 2.38 earned run average. This pitch over the plate but high, and that'll make it 1-1. Diaz hitting 281 for the year with two home runs and seven runs batted in. Diaz appeared as a pinch hitter in the ballgame yesterday. The 1-1 swing and a miss. Good-looking changeup that time from the lefty. And that'll make it a ball and two strikes. Diaz asking for time, stepping out. Diaz already with an impact on the game today, throwing out Zeidan Rafaela trying to steal back in the first inning. One ball, two strikes the count. Suarez with the pitch, and it's popped up off the end of the bat between the mound and first. Contreras is there. He'll squeeze it with two hands almost exactly halfway between the mound and first. So Diaz is retired. Two gone in the inning. That brings up Nicky Lopez. Hey, shop the Sherwin-Williams sale and get 30% off select paints and stains now through June the 22nd. 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See store for details. Nothing as we play here in the third. Lopez, the only lefty batter in the lineup for Skip Schumacher today, and he looks at a fastball for strike one. Lopez hitting 262 for the year. Those are his numbers combined with the Rangers and the Cubs. One home run, five runs batted in. This pitch misses, and the count now at one ball and one strike. Lopez in the ballgame yesterday flared a single out into shallow left. That off the lefty reliever, former Ranger Danny Coulomb. And Lopez 2-for-4 this year against left-handed pitching. Here's a broken bat ball that hits off of second base. It's barehanded by Kiner Falefa in shallow center, but he has no play. How about that? Lopez broke his bat. The ball just softly floated over the pitcher Suarez, and the next thing it hit was second base.
2: That was going to be an interesting play, too, had the ball bounced in front of or behind the bag. Lopez goes down the line quickly, and it might have been tough for either the shortstop or the second baseman to throw him out.
1: So there's your first base hit and first base runner for the Rangers as Wyatt Langford steps up. And this sinker misses here for ball one. Wyatt was called out on strikes on an ABS challenge to get the game started. The 1-0, and Suarez misses away, and the count moves to two balls and no strikes. If there is an Achilles heel for Suarez, you got to get some men in scoring position. Opponents are hitting 317 against him with runners at second and or third. Here's the 2-0, and that's popped up foul coming back to, not quite into the TV booth. Mike Bassick was comfortable to our left, knowing that ball was not going to get into the booth.
2: Yeah, he had a good read on it.
1: Yeah. So 2-1 the count here to Wyatt Langford. Lopez taking an average lead from first. Suarez looking at him, now looking homeward. Here comes the 2-1. Nicky takes off. The ball is bounced up the middle and through and into center field. Lopez is on his way to third. Rafaela up with the ball. And now Lopez will try to score. The throw gets away in the infield. Lopez is in to score. Moving up to second is Wyatt Langford. And the Rangers strike first. It's 1-0.
2: Well, having Lopez in motion allowed Corey Ragsdale the opportunity to send him. He waited until he saw that the throw was coming to second base and not coming into the cutoff man toward home plate. As soon as Corey saw that, he sent Lopez, and then when the ball wasn't handled cleanly, there was no play at the plate. It would have been close had the ball been handled cleanly.

0: is in for a strike. So the Rangers are on the board first. That first run brought to you by Kubota. The 0-1, and it's down low. Make it one ball and one strike. Just some heads-up base running. And some good third base coaching there from Corey Ragsdale, the 1-1. And he drops that one in for a strike, so 1-2. Foscue popped up in foul ground to the catcher Narvaez, his first time up.
1: Langford was given an RBI. They're saying that since Lopez was already on his way home when the ball was bobbled, it is a run batted in, but the extra base for Langford is according to the error.
0: Gotcha. So for Wyatt, then his seventh run batted in. The pitch. Foscue takes it inside, and Narvaez is challenging.
2: The catcher is calling the pitch a ball.
0: I think the catcher wants it to be a strike.
2: Boston has one challenge remaining.
0: And he's going to lose that challenge because the pitch was inside. And so the count now 2 balls and 2 strikes. So Wyatt Langford at second, 2 men out. Rangers up here, 1-0. Foscue waiting on the 2-2, and here it comes. Swing and a little tamper foul. That hits off the plate. Also came up and got a piece of Justin. So we'll keep it here at 2 balls and 2 strikes. Well, Lopez was not in scoring position, but he was on the move from first. Now you've got Langford at second. Again, the 2-2. And that ball is hit sharply up the middle, but backhanded neatly by Kiner Falefa. He sets and throws, and just in time to get Foscue for the final out. Nice job by Isaiah Kiner Falefa to prevent another run from scoring there. But the Rangers are on the board. They get a run on a pair of hits, 1 error, 1 left. We've played 2.5 here at Fenway, and the Rangers are up 1-0 on the Trajan Wealth Rangers Radio Network.
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0: Isaiah Kiner Falefa leads it off for Boston here in the third. And Jacob DeGrom starts him off with a pitch that's outside for ball one. Again, a fine play by Kiner Falefa to get Justin Foscue to end the top half of the inning. Here comes DeGrom with the 1-0, and that ball chopped foul, third base side. Make it a ball and a strike. Kiner Falefa hitting 265 with a homer, 12 runs batted in. Yesterday he was 1-for-4. Could have had another hit were it not for the spectacular diving catch by Evan Carter out in center field, but that ended up costing Carter because today he went on the injured list. This pitch is down. And the count now at 2 balls and a strike. Carter going on the IL with a right oblique strain, hence Cody Freeman being here and being in the starting lineup today. DeGrom with the 2-1.

0: and he misses low and away. So 3-1 here to Kiner Falefa. We talked about this a bit yesterday. Kiner Falefa, severe reverse splits, hitting 318 against righties, but only 167 against left-handed pitching. 0-2 in his career against DeGrom. 3-1, that's hit sharply, and past the shortstop Lopez and out into left center. Langford to his left over to pick it up, so Kiner Falefa with a leadoff single here in the third. Second hit for Boston, and it brings up the shortstop Marcelo Meyer. Meyer, lefty batter. He comes up here hitting 220 with three homers, 17 runs batted in. First round pick of the Red Sox back in 2021, coming out of high school in Southern California. The first pitch here, taken by Meyer for a strike.
1: Okay, here's an oddity. Jacob DeGrom has not thrown a ground ball double play all year, and he has pitched 73 innings. About time.
0: Well, let's see if the Hall of Famer has called for it here correctly, the 0-1. That ball is hit sharply, but a line drive that gets past Freeman and goes into center. Headed to third is Kiner Falefa. He makes it there easily. Not that Freeman had an opportunity. That was hit well to his right. So Meyer with a solid single to right center. And the Red Sox are in business here as DeGrom's effort at a shutdown inning has been made that much more difficult on the Meyer single.
1: Boy, his changeup's been so good this year. Opposing batters hitting just 135 off it, but that was a meatball. That was a high changeup out over the middle of the plate.
0: So first and third, nobody out now. And that brings up Carlos Narvaez, the catcher. Narvaez did not play in the ballgame yesterday. Connor Wong started behind the plate. Rangers at double play depth here. Young playing in the cut at third. First pitch is outside to the right-handed batter. 4-1. Narvaez hitting 209. Two homers, three runs batted in. He's got big splits too, but more typical. He's hitting over 300 against lefties and under 200 against righties. This pitch just off the outside. You could hear Bill Miller say that pitch is outside. And the count to Narvaez is now 2-0. Narvaez hitting just 077 with men in scoring position. DeGrom's pitch, swing and a miss, right through a slider. That'll make it 2-1. Not only has DeGrom gotten great results on his changeup, but terrific results on the slider as well. Opponents hitting just 130 against that offering. And now Narvaez is asking for time, wanting to put a little bit more of the sticky substance on the handle of the bat so that he can get a better grip. He'll now dig back in the box. 2-1, the count. Kiner Falefa's at third, Meyer at first. DeGrom still leaning in, now puts the ball in the glove, sets at the belt, turns, throws over to first, diving back to the bag safely is Meyer. Meyer, three steals on the season. Diaz, of course, has already shown his worth with how strong his arm is. Has already thrown out a base runner today. This pitch is outside, and the count now at 3-1. Diaz, in case you're wondering, for his career, has thrown out a little more than 27% of the men trying to steal against him. So 3-1 here to Narvaez. DeGrom kicks and fires, and this one's popped up high in the air right side. Berger coming over, but this one will be back in the seats just beyond the Boston dugout. And so the count to Narvaez goes full. Not a whole lot in the way of wind here at Fenway today. The American flag up above the wall in center near the Green Monster, showing that the wind is, what little wind we have, is blowing across the field from left to right. Full count here to Narvaez. DeGrom throws, and a swing and a miss. And actually, Bill Miller indicating that that's a called third strike on the DeGrom fastball. So DeGrom gets a strikeout where he needs it with a runner at third and nobody out. For Jacob, that's his first punch out here today. takes us back to the top of the order and Mickey Gasper. Hey, want to remind you to vote your Texas Rangers into the 2026 All-Star Game. You can vote up to five times a day and receive an offer for 20% off select games after voting. Gasper, the switch hitter, standing in on the left side, hits one sharply past Freeman and out into right field. Kiner Falefa scores. Stopping at second is Meyer. Gasper with an RBI single to tie the game at one. So DeGrom does not affect the shutdown inning. Gasper picks up his sixth run batted in. Runners at first and second now with one out. And now we're getting to the really tough part of the order with Sedan Rafaela coming up.
1: Couple of feet over. It's a double play.
0: Yeah.
1: But it was hit sharply at 99 miles an hour.
0: So here's Rafaela, who singled out into center his first time up. Now 4-for-6 in the series. And the pitch, and a swing and a miss. Fastball that time at 98 from DeGrom, 4-1. So anyway, back to All-Star voting. You can cast your vote by going to rangers.com/vote. The 1-strike pitch, swing and a miss. A healthy cut at a fastball toward the outside part of the plate there. Rafaela behind in the count now at nothing and two.
1: The velo's there for Jacobs. Fastball's been over 98 miles an hour. The command a little bit erratic.
0: No balls, 2 strikes the count. DeGrom fires, and that's fouled out of play off to the right. It was 87 degrees at first pitch here today. And no doubt about the fact that if you're standing in the sun, it is hot. If you're standing in the shade and you catch a little bit of a breeze, well, you're okay.
1: Yeah, the humidity is much lower, too.
0: Yeah, that feels much nicer. DeGrom again at 0-2 and a swing and a miss. Rafaela tried to connect with a slider that was off the plate outside, so he strikes out. Both outs here in the third coming via the strikeout.
1: Yeah, the humidity right now is at 34%. Yesterday it was at 68%, so it's half.
0: More than twice that. And something that's going to happen here with this mid-afternoon start, shadows very soon are going to start to be a factor in the game. Shade in most of the area and foul ground on the third base side. Sun hitting most of the rest of the field. The left field corner is in the shade right now as Abreu stands in and takes a pitch that's down and in for ball one. And the Diaz looked like he was setting up outside and had to quickly reach back into his right. So either they weren't on the same page or DeGrom missed really badly with his location there. 1-0 the count. Abreu fly to left his first time up. And this pitch is outside. He missed with a slider. That'll make it 2 balls and no strikes. Well, Abreu, just a terrific game again yesterday. 3-for-4. 2 doubles and a home run. Here comes the 2-0. And that ball is hit hard past Berger into right, a base knock. Meyer being waved around third. Duran up with it. The throw home is offline. Meyer scores on the play, and Boston has its first lead at 2-1.
1: Well, that was a slider that got hit. Second hit of the inning off a slider. Normally a very reliable pitch for Jacob DeGrom, but they've hit the changeup and the slider here.
0: So Abreu does it again. His 33rd run batted in this season. His 21st career RBI against Texas in 16 games played against the Rangers. On the play, Gasper went from first to third. So you have runners at the corners here. Not only is it not a shutdown inning, but the Red Sox rally and grab the lead. And in similar fashion to what we saw in the first inning yesterday when the Rangers scored first, but then Boston had a response with two in the bottom half of the first inning. Jordan Teagues, the Rangers pitching coach, out to chat here with DeGrom and Diaz. Wilson Contreras, the batter. Let's pause here 10 seconds for station identification on the Trajan Wealth Rangers Radio Network.
2: 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The Maverick.
0: Rangers baseball brought to you by Balcones. Discover Balcones Distilling, the original Texas whiskey. So 2-1 now in favor of Boston. And here's Contreras, who flied to right in the second. Again, Gasper is at third, Abreu at first. Abreu starts and stops as the pitch comes in. And DeGrom just missing a little bit up and in there for ball one. Now Contreras with 14 home runs now. He's currently on pace to hit 31 home runs this year, which would by far be his most. Well, he hits this one out of the ballpark, but foul down the left field line. Make it one ball and one strike.
1: Crowd got really excited on that ball. It was a 100-foot foul.
0: Yeah, Contreras on pace to hit 31 home runs. The most he's had in a single season is 24. He did that with the Cubs back in 2019. Now the 1-1. And DeGrom misses. That one a little up. Fastball at 98. And so it's 2-1 here to Contreras. Boston, two runs now on five hits, four of the hits coming in this inning. This next pitch is chopped to third, fair, fielded by Young. He takes time to set and throw, and Contreras is the final out here in the home half of the third, but not before the Red Sox rally for two on four hits. They leave a pair, and we go to the fourth. It's 2-1 Boston on the Trajan Wealth Rangers Radio Network.
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1: We are ready for the fourth, and Ranger Suarez goes to the mound with a 2-1 Boston lead. Josh Young will lead off for Texas, to be followed by Duran and Berger. First pitch to J.J. is a knee-high strike. That was pitch number 47, thrown by Suarez. DeGrom has required 51 pitches so far. The mound in the shadows of the light standard right now, home plate in brilliant sunshine. The pitch is outside to Young, and the count a ball and a strike. Foul ground on the third base side, pretty much entirely in the shade. And the left side of the ballpark completely in the shade if you're sitting in the stands. When one pitch is outside, it's 2-1. The right side of the ballpark and the bleachers out in right and right center are in the sun. Here's the 2-1, and there's a ground ball hit to third. It is off the glove of Durbin and out into left field. Well, Durbin, who ranks number one among American League third basemen in defensive runs saved, just botched a fairly routine ground ball. It's his fifth error of the year. And Josh Young is on to start the fourth with the Rangers down by a run at 2-1. So two errors today for the Red Sox. Rafaela was charged with an error last inning on his throw into the infield. And now Zeke grounded to short his first time up. Suarez, not a ground ball pitcher, but he has gotten five double play balls. And there's a swing and a miss, and the count is 0-1. Young, a short lead over at first, being held on there by Contreras. The lefty Suarez is set. And in comes the pitch, and it's way inside. He has to jackknife out of the way of a knee-high pitch. And it's a ball and a strike. The Rangers against lefties this year have an OPS of 690 against righties 699. So not that much to choose from anymore. Below league average both ways. And there's a swing and a foul off to the right. The league average OPS right now, according to Baseball Reference, is 716. And the Rangers below 700 in their OPS against both lefties and righties. 1-2 the count on Zeke. Berger on deck. Here's the pitch. And a line drive base hit left field. Over to cut it in the corner is Duran. That will keep Young from advancing to third. But the Rangers are cooking here in the fourth. Runners at first and second. Nobody out. And Jake Berger coming to the plate.
0: Well, Duran trying to even things up in that the Rangers now get a hit off of a Ranger Suarez pitch that's been really good. That was a curveball. Suarez holding opponents to a 162 average on that offering, but Zeke barreling it up and pulling it out into left.
1: Yeah, pitch was low. He had to golf it out there. Here's Berger. He struck out on a curve his first time and had a very ugly swing at it. Two on and nobody out. A pitch to Jake. Grounded foul, third base side. Berger hitting 298 against left-handed pitching. Foscue, Young, Duran, and Berger all hitting over 295 against lefties. And the Rangers will face another lefty tomorrow in rookie Connelly Early. Here's the pitch. Berger fouls it back. Early is 5-4 with a 3.30 ERA. He'll oppose Nathan Eovaldi. Eovaldi, the former Red Sox, 5-7 with a 4.26 earned run average. Again, that's a 6.20 start Central Time. Our broadcast will begin at 5.30. That'll be a national telecast on NBC and Peacock. Here's the pitch. Berger takes high. And the count at 1-2. The Mariners are losing today at Washington 3-0 in the top of the fifth inning. Luis Castillo on the mound for Seattle. Seattle with a 2-game lead over the Rangers and the A's. 1-2, and Berger fouls it off. The A's came back last night, beat Colorado. They'll be playing later on tonight in Sacramento. The Astros will be at Kansas City tonight. 1-2 pitch. Berger takes high. And it's 2-2. Going into play today, the Astros are 3 games behind the A's and the Rangers. And the Angels are 3.5 games behind the Astros. The count is 2-2 to Berger. 2 on, nobody out. Rangers trailing 2-1 in the fourth. And Jake calls time, steps away at the plate. Infield at double play depth. Kind of for left it toward the middle at second. Meyer plays a straight-up shortstop. 2-2, and the pitch. Check swing. Did he go around? He did not, says the first base umpire, Jonathan Parra. And the count has gone full. Again, Berger's never had a hit off Suarez. He's 0-for-12 off him lifetime. And in the first at bat today, he did not seem to be seeing the ball very well at all. Cody Freeman waiting next. Suarez deals, and Berger takes ball four. So the Rangers have him loaded with nobody out, trailing 2-1 in the fourth inning. And here comes Cody Freeman, who struck out on a curveball his first time. And this will elicit a trip to the mound by Andrew Bailey, the pitching coach for the Red Sox. That walk, by the way, is the first walk issued by the Red Sox in this series to the Rangers. And we might also point out that the run scored off Jacob deGrom ended for him a 15-inning consecutive scoreless streak. Going back two starts ago. So they're loaded for Freeman. And then Hellman and Diaz are due. We're in the fourth inning, brought to you by the Texas Lottery, proudly supporting Texas education and veterans. Thanks to the Texas Lottery, Metroplex ISD employees can take advantage of savings on select Ranger games. 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Infield a double play depth, so they would concede the tying run to turn two on a ball hit to second or short. Third baseman plays even with the bag. Pitch to Freeman. And that's a strike on the inside corner. Cody, one of those rare hitters who chokes up on the bat. Played in 34 games for the Rangers last year. Part of the Little Rascals contingent. Leo won. And a check swing foul ball. Freeman appeared to choke up even a little more on the bat. Well, just barely nicked that one. And the count is nothing in two. Young, the runner at third, reached on an error. Duran, the runner at second, singled. Berger, the runner at first, walked. Suarez working 0-2. And here's the pitch. And Freeman strikes out swinging on a curveball. Same pitch that got him the first time. Five punch-outs for Suarez. He got two in each of the first two innings. And here is Michael Hellman. Hellman fly to center his first time up. If he hits that same ball, it would probably be deep enough to score a run. All three outfielders have very strong arms. Duran the weakest in left field. Abreu and Rafaela both well above average. Here's the pitch, and there's a high fly ball, medium deep right. Underneath it is Abreu. He makes the catch. Young is tagging. He's heading home. The throw is cut off, and the game is tied at two. As Hellman did get it deep enough to bring in the run. So we start all over here, a 2-2 tie, and Elias Diaz will be the batter with runners at first and third and two outs.
0: You know, with Hellman up, even with one out of the bases loaded, I thought, well, he might also try to lay down a bunt. You just don't know. But he got a first pitch cutter that time and got enough of it to send it out into medium deep right center field to get the run home.
1: So the Rangers take advantage of the bonus out that is an unearned run, and so would any other run scored in the inning. Diaz popped to first his first time up. Suarez kicks and delivers, and Diaz takes inside for ball one. Diaz 5-for-18 against Rangers Suarez in the other league. So quite a bit of experience against him. This is Diaz's third start. The Rangers won his first two starts, including DeGrom's last start. And the pitch is grounded weakly on the left side, cut off by the third baseman, Durbin. He flips to second for the force, and that ends the inning. But the Rangers tie it up as Suarez is unable to execute a shutdown inning. One run, one hit, one error, two left. And in the middle of the fourth, we are deadlocked at two on the Trajan Wealth Rangers Radio Network.
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1: We are tied at two into the bottom of the fourth. Josh Young, by the way, has been given a hit rather than Durbin being given an error on the first batted ball of the fourth inning, and that means the Ranger run was an earned run, not an unearned run. And in the event we're tied at two, as Jarren Duran steps in to lead off against DeGrom in the bottom of the fourth. Duran, a left-handed batter against the righty. And the pitch from Jacob is way outside and high, ball one. Duran, then Durbin, and Isaiah Kiner-Falefa, numbers 5, 6, and 7, in Chad Tracy's batting order. A one-ball count. DeGrom pushes off, hand comes home, and it's swung on and fouled back. Remember, the Rangers and Twins have a day game on Thursday at 1:35, and the first 10,000 fans will get the Ian Kinsler sleeveless jersey, vintage 2008, presented by Dairy Max. That's this Thursday, Rangers and Twins at 1:35. One ball, one strike. Here comes Jacob. And the pitch is swung on and missed, a high fastball that was chased. And the count is 1-2. DeGrom's given up 5 hits, all of them singles. 4 of them came in the third. And he's been very tough this year with men in scoring position. Opposing batters hitting just 135, but the Red Sox are 2-for-5 today. 1-2, and the pitch on the way. And a swing and a miss on a back foot slider. Down goes Duran, 1 out in the bottom of the fourth. Strikeout number 3 for DeGrom, who has not walked anybody. And here is Caleb Durbin. Durbin fouled out to the first baseman his first time up. DeGrom at home this year with a nifty 1.26 ERA. On the road, not nearly as good. His ERA above 5 on the road. We have similar numbers for a few of the Rangers starters. Both Ranger hitters and pitchers with, let's just say, less run production at home. Durbin takes inside for ball one. So the pitchers have been more effective at home and the hitters on the road. 1-0 delivery. A swing and a ground ball to short. Waiting on it is Nicky Lopez. His throw is true. And there are 2 outs in the bottom of the fourth. Ball game tied up at 2. And Isaiah Kiner-Falefa is coming up next. Yankees in Toronto are tied 1-1 in Toronto. Top half of the 8th inning today. Kevin Gausman for the Toronto Blue Jays. Cam Schlittler for the New York Yankees. Your Aces update brought to you by Choctaw Casinos and Resorts, where the players play. Izzy singled and scored his first time, and he takes a strike. Schlittler, 7 innings, 1 run allowed on 6 hits. Gausman, 7 innings, 1 run allowed on just 1 hit. That 1 hit, a Jason Dominguez home run. The 0-1 pitch outside for a ball. Tyler Rogers has taken over for Toronto on the mound. And he posted a scoreless inning now in the top of the eighth. So 1-1 going to the bottom of the eighth at Toronto, where the Blue Jays have had a lot of success recently against the Yankees. The 1-1 pitch, a little bit tight, and the count is 2-1 on IKF. Marcelo Meyer would be next. 2 runs, 4 hits for Texas, 2 runs, 5 hits for Boston. DeGrom into the windup and lets it fly. And the pitch is outside and low. Make it a 3-ball, 1-strike count. Jacob working with 1 extra day of rest today. Last worked Sunday against Cleveland. He pitches best on 4 or 5 days rest. He's on 5 days rest today. With extra rest, he has not fared well. 3-1. And here's the pitch. Swing and a miss. He struck him out on a slider, or did he? Oh, that's the second strike. Pardon me. And the count now at 3 balls and 2 strikes. And that pitch did not appear to be in the strike zone. He got IKF to chase that one well outside. So now DeGrom working 3-2, and here's the payoff pitch. And it's hit foul down the right side. Here at Boston during day games, they have the center field bleachers covered up with a black canvas. That goes back to 1985 when Ranger catcher Don Slott was hit by a pitch from Oil Can Boyd before they removed the canvas, and Slott never saw the pitch. There's a swing and a slow ground ball to short. Charged by Young, he cuts it off and throws to first in time. Nice play by Josh Young. And it's a 1-2-3 inning for DeGrom, brought to you by Pays Online Checkout. 4 innings in the books, and we're tied at 2 on the Trajan Wealth Rangers Radio Network.
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1: Here comes the fifth inning in a 2-2 tie, and here comes Nicky Lopez, who had the first Ranger hit today. Lopez wound up scoring the first Ranger run from first base on a single by Wyatt Langford. Lopez had a base hit that hit the bag at second and then was running when Langford grounded a single into center field, and Corey Ragsdale waved Lopez all the way around when Rafaela was a little lax out there in getting the ball back into second base. We're tied at two as we start the fifth. And here's the pitch. It's high to Nicky. Lefty against lefty. Fifth inning brought to you by Balcones Distilling, the original Texas whiskey. Langford on deck, then Foscue. As Suarez deals, and the pitch is over for a strike. And the count is 1-1. Suarez very consistent. 2 years ago, his ERA was 3.46. Last year, 3.20. This year, 3.18. He was a 12-game winner last year and the year before. And the pitch is inside to Lopez. And the count at 2-2. Signed by the Phillies out of Venezuela, made his major league debut in 2018. This is his 200th big league appearance. A 2-1 pitch and a little dribbler foul, first base side. He's now made 132 starts and 68 relief appearances, with a record of 55-40 and an earned run average of 3.36. He was an all-star with the Phillies in 2024. Here's the pitch, and there's a chopper over the mound, and that's going to be tough. A barehand try by Durbin. He can't hang on. He wasn't going to throw out Lopez anyway, so Nicky Lopez with a couple of soft hits here today. He's aboard again with nobody out this time, and Wyatt Langford coming up.
0: A true Baltimore chop out in front of the plate, bounced high enough. Suarez didn't have a chance, and Durbin had a difficult play coming in from his position at third. His only chance by the time he got to the ball was a bare hand pickup, and he could not do it.
1: So here's Langford, who has struck out and singled home a run. And the pitch is low, gets away from the catcher, but Narvaez is able to pounce on it, literally pouncing on it about 10 feet behind the plate as he smothered that ball at the back of the dirt circle, right where the circle meets the grass. Lopez stayed at first base. Lopez, of course, with good speed. Foscue on deck and then Young. Suarez has had problems after the fourth inning this year. His ERA after the fourth inning, 5.29. In the first four innings, about 2.40. Throw to first base, and Lopez is back. That was not Suarez's best move. Suarez has allowed just two stolen bases this year, and nobody's been caught. He's working behind in the count to Langford, 1-0, and Lopez has a big lead. The set. There goes Lopez. The pitch is whacked foul off to the right. Looked like perhaps a hit and run, or perhaps Lopez going on his own there. Atlanta leads the Mets 2-0. They're in the top of the sixth inning at Citi Field. Our pal Martin Perez for Atlanta with a 2.77 ERA. He's opposing the throw-in Samoan Sean Manaea today. One ball, one strike. The count to Langford. There goes Lopez. The pitch is inside. The throw by Narvaez is very high. Safe at second base is Nicky Lopez with a head-first dive. A good throw might have had him, but Narvaez's throw sailed very high, and there was no tag at second base. That's the first stolen base of the year for Nicky Lopez.
0: Yeah, I think you're right. I think if that throw is on the bag, you've got a very close play, but it was exceedingly high, and Izzy had to leap to keep it from going into center field.
1: A 2-1 count here on Langford. Suarez at the belts and to the plate. Langford grounds one foul on the third base side. Langford appears to be on these pitches, and he has not hit well against lefties this year at all, hitting about .130 against left-handed pitching coming in. And this is a left-hander he's never faced before. A 2-2 count with Lopez at second and nobody out. A tie ball game. Here's the pitch. Langford swings and fouls it back. Dodgers and White Sox in Chicago. Dodgers leading 4-0. White Sox have been on a tear at home. Yamamoto for the Dodgers today. He has a no-hitter through four. Sean Burke, the White Sox starter, gave up a home run to Otani leading off the game, and one to Muncy as well. Number 15 for Muncy. And for Otani, number 14. Two balls, two strikes. The pitch to Langford. And a ground ball right side. It's through the hole, a base hit. Stopping at third is Lopez as the Rangers have runners at the corners and nobody out. Looking to break a 2-2 tie in the fifth inning.
0: Well, you said it. Wyatt seemed to be on some of those pitches, and there got a 2-2 sinker that he got just by Contreras, who was playing well off the bag. He dove to his right. That ball, by the time that it split and went out into right field, was about midway between first and second. But with the right fielder Abreu very shallow, he was able to get to the ball quickly, and therefore Corey Ragsdale had to hold Lopez.
1: Well, here is Foscue. He's 0 for 2 today. Infield a double play depth at second and short. And there's a swing and a ground ball to third. Stepping on the bag at third base, Durbin throws home. And they've got Lopez in a rundown. He's still in the rundown. Now he's being run toward home plate, and he's tagged out by the catcher. But he stayed in the rundown long enough that the Rangers wind up with runners at second and third. And Josh Young will be the batter. What a great job by Nicky Lopez there, and what a poor job by the Red Sox in executing a rundown.
0: They almost ran him home for a run. I mean, you want the guy to be going the other way when you tag him out. Smartly for Boston, they got a lot of people involved, including the pitcher Ranger Suarez. Once they didn't get him early on, Ranger got lined up there and picks up an assist on the play.
1: Now we'll have a conference on the mound, the entire Red Sox infield, plus pitching coach Andrew Bailey out there. That is a giant blob of yellow on the mound with the Red Sox wearing these old City Connect jerseys, the bright yellow jerseys with Boston in blue across the front. It looks like the sun out there on top of the mound. And Josh Young will be the batter with runners at second and third and one away in a 2-2 tie.
0: That play took place in the shade. That shade line now not only covers all of foul territory on the third base and left field side, but it's encroached into fair ground, probably anywhere from about 8 to 10 feet from the third baseline in toward the mound.
1: So the infield comes in now. A base hit could score two. The set, the pitch to Young. And he takes low ball one. Josh has struck out and hit a ground ball that went off the glove of the third baseman Durbin and was scored a hit rather than an error. The official scorer must have seen a bad hop when he looked at the replay. We never saw a replay on it. Duran on deck. Young waiting at 1-0. Here's the pitch. A swing and a bouncer foul, third base side. And that levels the count at a ball and a strike. We have just the slightest breeze blowing now. Appears to be blowing in from left and slightly across toward right. It was 87 degrees when we got started today, but with low humidity. Very different from yesterday. One ball, one strike, one out, two on. The pitch, J.J. swings and fouls it at the plate. And the count is one ball and two strikes. Suarez up to 81 pitches. DeGrom has thrown 64 through four innings. So both of these veteran starters have been forced to work today. A ball and two strikes. The pitch to Young. And a ground ball pulled foul behind third. Now, Young's a 300 hitter against left-handed pitching this year, but facing one he hasn't faced before.
0: Do you want to know how the out was scored between third and home? Do you have enough room in your book?
1: Not sure we have enough time.
0: Here we go. 5-2-5-1-6-2.
1: Wow. A lot of guys touching it. 1-2. Young takes high. Two balls and two strikes. Suarez tried to get him to chase. Rangers have scored today on a Langford RBI single and a Hellman sacrifice fly. 2-2 the count on Young. Runners at second and third. Here's the pitch. It's low. Ball 3-2 strikes. A couple of good takes by Josh Young in this at bat.
0: 18 pitches for Suarez here in the fifth. Since the start of the third, the Rangers have really made him work.
1: He threw 21 pitches last inning. Now the payoff pitch. And Young takes low ball 4. They're loaded for Ezekiel Duran. This is the guy hitting over 400 with men in scoring position this year. The Rangers still do not have a grand slam this season. What a time this would be for one in a tie game. Zeke has grounded to short and singled to left. He's a 297 hitter off lefties this year. Batting in the cleanup spot for the third time this year. Here's the pitch. Swing and a miss. A cutter in on his hands. He's also starting in right field for the third time this year. Second time this week.
0: I think he heard you say now would be a good time for a grand slam.
1: He was trying, wouldn't he? Here's the 0-1, and Duran fouls it off to the right. Langford is the runner at third. Foskey at second. Young at first. The infield a double play depth. In a 2-2 tie, the Rangers have now out-hit the Red Sox 6-5. Jake Berger waiting on deck. The 0-2 pitch inside went with the cutter again, and this time Duran able to lay off it. That's a pitch that Suarez uses to neutralize the righties. And righties are hitting just 213 off him this year. The 1-2 delivery inside went with a sinker there. Greg Weissert, a right-hander, has started throwing in the Boston pen. The Suarez next pitch will be his 90th. Two balls, two strikes, one out, bases full. Here's the pitch. Zeke takes a strike, bangs his bat down on the plate. Called out on a cutter. That is the second out of the inning, and it's up to Jake Berger. Berger has struck out and walked today, and remember, he's never had a hit off Suarez in 12 official at-bats.
0: Boy, that pitch was bottom third of the zone and right over the heart of the plate. Wow.
1: You would imagine that Zeke was guessing there to have let that good a pitch go by. So bases loaded, two outs, tie game. The pitch to Berger. Fastball inside, ball one. Reached back, found a little extra there at 93 miles an hour. Cody Freeman would be next. The 1-0 pitch, and Berger swings and fouls it at the plate. It's 1-1. That was a cutter in on his hands. They don't have on-deck circles here in Boston. They just throw all the implements down on the warning track somewhere in between home plate and the dugout. I guess the hitter could pretty much stand wherever he wants. It'd be perfect for Adrian Beltre. 1-1 to Berger with the bases full. Here's the pitch. Swing and a miss. 1-2. Another cutter as Suarez making very liberal use of that pitch. He's up to 94 pitches. So 27 of them here in the fifth inning. The Rangers loading the bases but have not scored. It's a 1-2 count on Berger. Here's the pitch. Outside. 2-2. Lopez had an infield hit to start the inning. Langford singled. Foskey reaching on a ground ball with an out at the plate. Young walked. Duran struck out. 2-2. That's high. So the string is out. Base is loaded. Two outs and a 3-2 count and a 2-2 tie here in the fifth. The runners will be going. Langford from third. Foskey from second. Young from first. Here's the pitch. Ball four. Who is it? Strike three, and Berger's challenging. It looked like it might have been high. Berger started toward first, and then Bill Miller shot out his right arm. A bit of a delayed strike call, and the pitch was a strike.
18: Texas has one challenge remaining.
1: Rangers lose one of their challenges. Berger called out on a 3-2 pitch. Part of the ball caught the top of the zone, and the Rangers failed to score. No runs in the inning on two hits and a walk. They leave them loaded. Middle of the fifth, we're tied at two on the Trajan Wealth Rangers Radio Network.
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1: Marcelo Meyer first up in the bottom of the fifth. We're still tied at two. Jacob deGrom comes to him, and the first pitch is a knee-high strike. It is 0-1. Meyer had a single, and a run scored his first time up. Narvaez on deck, and then Gasper. Numbers 8, 9, and 1 for the Bostons in the fifth. Here's the 0-1 offering, and it's fouled off to the left. Well, this has gone the way Jacob deGrom's previous starts against the Red Sox have gone. He's pitched well, but not a lot of run support. He's got a 2.40 ERA against Boston in five starts, and he's never won. He's 0-2. Here's the pitch. It is inside. 1-2. Action in the bullpen for the Red Sox. Now Justin Slayton is up. They did have Weissert warming. You figure Suarez is done after 97 pitches and a 30-pitch inning. And the pitch is inside to Meyer, and the count is 2-2. Breeze picking up a little here at Fenway, blowing out toward right field. A 2-2 delivery. Swing and a miss. He struck him out on a slider. One away, and Narvaez is coming up next. Speaking of Jacob deGrom, next Friday the Rangers play the Padres, and the first 10,000 fans will get the Jacob deGrom City Connect bobblehead presented by T-Mobile. So get your tickets at Rangers.com. with the Rangers and the Padres, and I believe Jacob will pitch that game if the Rangers stay in rotation. Here's the pitch. Check swing. Did he go around? He did for strike one. Narvaez struck out looking his first time. Mackenzie Gore would pitch Monday against Minnesota. Kamar Rocker Tuesday and Jack Leiter Thursday, with DeGrom coming back on Friday against the Padres. Owen won the count with one out, nobody on, in a 2-2 tie. DeGrom turns and deals, and he hits the strike zone at the knees. And the count is nothing and two. Rangers 2 runs on 6 hits. Boston 2 runs, 5 hits. The ball has stayed in the ballpark today. The pitch. Hit foul off to the right and out of play. DeGrom toes in on the third base side of the rubber. He delivers, and the pitch is outside for a ball. Going into yesterday's play, Jacob was 10th in the league and earned run average, and he maintained that today. Sonny Gray's ERA is lower, but he doesn't have enough innings to qualify yet. He's very close. 1-2. Outside, 2 balls and 2 strikes. The league leader in ERA by a big margin is Cam Schlittler, a 1.87 ERA. Davis Martin of the White Sox is next at 2.40. Schlittler a half a run better than everybody else. Here comes the 2-2 delivery. A ground ball hit foul past third base. And a new baseball lobbed out to Jacob DeGrom. Eovaldi against Early tomorrow. Early southpaw out of the University of Virginia. Pitching well for the Bostons with a 3.30 ERA. 2 balls, 2 strikes, and the pitch is swung on and hit deep to right center field. Moving back is Duran. He has a beat on it, makes the catch as he steps onto the cinders in front of the bullpens there. That is a deep straightaway right, as of course you've got the pesky pole 302 feet away, but then the stands jut out very sharply. And DeGrom now is on a roll. He's retired 6 in a row, his longest such stretch of the game. The ballgame is tied at 2, and here's Mickey Gasper. He's grounded out to second and singled home a run. The switch hitter batting left waits for DeGrom. Jacob unwinds and deals, and a curve is in for a strike. Hasn't thrown that pitch much. Settled that in there at 79 miles an hour. That's a pitch he's thrown only 7% of the time this year. Nothing and one. And the pitch. And the bouncing ball slowly hit the first. Berger's got it. Underhands to DeGrom at the bag. That will close out the inning. A 1-2-3 inning for DeGrom, brought to you by Pays Online Checkout. And we head to the sixth, tied at 2, on the Trajan Wealth Rangers Radio Network.
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0: Right, top half of the sixth inning, we're tied at two. And a guy who was drafted by the Rangers, came up through the system, but never made it to the big leagues with Texas, comes on now for Boston, and right-hander Justin Slayton. Slayton, this year, making his 15th appearance, and the right-hander 0-3 with an ERA at 7.30. First pitch pops over the outside corner for strike one to Cody Freeman. Freeman twice against the lefty Suarez struck out, both times swinging.

0: Freeman. Slayton, who had been property of the Mets for just a little bit. That's how the Red Sox got him in a trade with the Mets in the offseason prior to the 2024 campaign. This pitch a strike, and the count to Freeman now at a ball and two strikes. This pitch popped up foul and out of play right side. Slayton was actually acquired by the Mets from the Rangers in the Rule 5 draft, and so in an agreed-upon deal, got sent to Boston. Again, that in December of 2023. This pitch low and away. So make it two balls and two strikes. Rangers drafted Slayton in the third round back in 2019, coming out of the University of New Mexico. 2-2 pitch, a swing and a miss. Freeman out on strikes. Cutter coming in at 94 there. So Cody has struck out three times today. One gone here in the top of the sixth. And that brings up Michael Hellman. Slayton has a hard fastball. It's a pitch that has averaged almost 97 miles an hour this year, though opponents have hit pretty well against that particular offering, hitting 350. But the pitch he throws the most is what he just struck Freeman out on, the cutter. It's a pitch he throws just under 50% of the time. And here, a sinker to Hellman and a swing and a miss for strike one. Hellman has flied out twice, but officially 0 for 1 as his sac fly in the fourth brought in the run that tied the game at 2. For Hellman, his second run batted in this season. Slayton, home to the 0-1, and he misses low and away. And that'll make it a ball and a strike. In addition to the cutter and the four-seamer, Slayton with a sweeper, and then very occasionally a curveball or a sinking fastball, a 1-1. Foul back just under us. So make it a ball and two strikes here to Hellman. Hellman, since his recall from AAA back on May the 18th, playing in his 15th game and getting his ninth start here today. 1-2 pitch is lifted out into left field. Duran going back. He's back to the track. He's at the wall. He leaps, and he makes the catch into the wall. And remember, there's no padding on the Green Monster out there. So Duran, he's fine, but that might leave a little bit of a mark as he leapt into the W.B. Mason sign on the Green Monster.
1: Boy, and that's knowing the wall, too.
0: Yeah. So two gone. That brings up Elias Diaz. Diaz 0 for 2 today. We're tied at 2 here in the 6th. Diaz checks his swing, but he takes this cutter for a strike. So Ranger Suarez will not figure in the decision here today. The Boston starter, 5 innings in which he gives up a couple of runs, and he threw 97 pitches. The 0-1 swing and a miss. Diaz tried to check but went all the way around. And the count now at nothing and 2. Rangers really made him work in the 3rd, 4th, and 5th innings. They scored single runs in the 3rd and 4th. Did not score in the 5th when Suarez threw 30 pitches. Rangers sent 6 men to the plate in the 5th and left the bases loaded. 2-strike pitch, high and away. So a ball and 2 strikes here to Elias Diaz. Rangers ended up leaving 1 man on in the 3rd, 2 men on in the 4th, and the bases loaded in the 5th, so they have stranded 6 to this point in the ballgame. The 1-2 is hit left side, and that splits the difference between Durbin and Meyer. A base hit to left here for Elias Diaz. So a runner at first with 2 men out. Nicky Lopez coming up. And Lopez having another good day at the plate. He's 2 for 2. Had an odd soft single in the 3rd when his floater over the mound actually hit second base and bounced into shallow center where it was barehanded by Isaiah Kiner-Falefa, but he couldn't do anything about it. Lopez takes this cutter for a strike. And then Lopez with a true Baltimore chop infield hit in the 5th inning.

0: He scored a run in the third, stole a base in the fifth. And in the fifth, he got caught in a rundown between third and home. Here, a high fly ball into left field. Duran to his left goes from the shadow into the sunlight, and he makes the catch to get Lopez for the final out. So no runs, a hit. Rangers leave a man. We've played five and a half, and it remains tied two apiece on the Trajan Wealth Rangers Radio Network.
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6: This copyrighted broadcast is presented by authority of the Texas Rangers and may not be reproduced or retransmitted in any form, and the accounts and descriptions of this game may not be disseminated without the express written consent of Rangers Baseball, LLC.
0: Oh, tough part of the order coming up for Boston here in the bottom of the sixth. Rafaela Abreu and Contreras against Jacob DeGrom. DeGrom, through five innings, has thrown 78 pitches. There is no activity behind him in the Ranger bullpen as Sedan Rafaela steps up here. He's one for two today. He singled and was thrown out trying to steal in the first and then struck out swinging in the third. Righty to righty, DeGrom throws one in the dirt that bounces past Diaz for ball one here to Rafaela. Rafaela, in his fourth year with the Red Sox, won a gold glove last year. 25-year-old native of Curaçao. Here comes DeGrom with the 1-0. And that ball hit high into the air, into left. Langford going back. He's on the track. Now comes back onto the grass, leans to his left, and makes the catch. I think initially Wyatt went back thinking, I might have to play this somewhere high off the wall. But he ended up not coming close to the wall, as Rafaela flies out to left for the first out here in the sixth.
7: You know, that ball was hit high enough, it might have actually been held up by the wind. The wind has picked up considerably since the game started and is blowing in from left, slightly across to right. That might have held it up.
0: I think you're right. Here's Abreu now, one for two, drove in a run with a single back in the third, and he takes strike one here from DeGrom. And that shade sunline right now is cutting right through Jacob on the hill. Here's the one-strike pitch, and that's hit high into the air, deep into left center. Langford going back on this, onto the track, on the edge of the track. He makes the catch in front of the National League scoreboard. We've got two men out here in the sixth inning.
7: Way to use the ballpark, Jacob.
0: And that will bring up Wilson Contreras. Well, nice job by DeGrom. He has now set down nine in a row. I'd say he's been painting. 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This pitch in the dirt. Ball one to Contreras, who has flied to right and bounced to third, 0 for 2. You know, Contreras, in addition to getting the three hits that he got yesterday, falling a triple shy of the cycle, he also got hit by a pitch as he lines one into left. Here comes Langford in, but he won't get there in time. It falls for the base hit. Contreras, a big turn around first, but he holds up there, so a solid single into left. That makes him 1-for-3, his fourth hit of the series. But wanted to make the comment that Contreras getting hit by a pitch, nothing new. 13 times he's been hit by a pitch this year, and in his career, he's been hit by a pitch 142 times. Only Starling Marte among active players has been hit by a pitch more in his career than Contreras. This pitch in there for a strike to Jaron Duran. Again, that's among active players. Duran, the left-handed batter, is grounded to first. He's also struck out 0-for-2. Contreras, short lead at first. Here comes DeGrom. Swing and a miss. Really good-looking changeup. And the count to Duran now, 0-2. And in the moments since the Contreras at bat, that shade line now has moved from basically cutting the mound in half to almost covering the mound as it makes its way from the third baseline toward right field. About half of the left side of the infield in the shade, the half closest to third. The two-strike pitch. And that hits off the plate. Blocked by Diaz. It kicks off to his right just off the dirt circle, but watching Contreras all the way, he stays at first. So a ball and two strikes now to Duran.
7: Robbie Ahlstrom is up in the bullpen, and so is Peyton Gray, a lefty and a righty, throwing now behind DeGrom.
0: Jacob approaching 90 pitches. He's up to 87. And trying to nail down this final out here in the sixth. The pitch. And that hits the plate and is blocked by Diaz. It rolls right behind the batter, Duran. Two balls, two strikes the count. Catchers will tell you that pitches that hit the plate are some of the toughest to handle because you never really know how the ball is going to react. But a nice shot by Diaz here on a couple of pitches from DeGrom. The 2-2 is high. So a full count now to Duran with Caleb Durbin waiting on deck. DeGrom getting that right foot settled on the first base side of the rubber. Sets. And delivers. Swing and a miss. Struck him out. Goes to his bread and butter pitch, the slider, and Duran is the final out here in the sixth. For Boston, no runs a hit. And they leave a man. We'll move along to the seventh, still tied at two on the Trajan Wealth Rangers Radio Network.

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4: All right, we go to the seventh inning, and right-hander Garrett Whitlock comes in now for Boston. Guy who came up with the Yankees, but Boston got him in the Rule 5 draft in 2020, so he's been in the big leagues with Boston since 2021. And his first pitch here to Wyatt Langford is a sinker, swing and a miss, strike one. Wyatt 2-for-3 at the top of the order today, a pair of singles, and he drove in a run with his single in the third. Wyatt has yet to heat up since coming back off the IL today, playing in his eighth game since returning. This pitch is popped up foul out of play right side. Nothing and two the count. Whitlock on for the 22nd time. 3-1 with an ERA at 3.05. Has allowed just 17 hits and only 6 walks in 20 2/3. He has struck out 26. Works exclusively out of the stretch. The 0-2. And that just missed. So the count now at a ball and 2 strikes here to Langford. Jock Peterson is out on deck. He'll be pinch hitting for Justin Foscue. The 1-2 hit on the ground inside third. Fair ball backhanded by Durbin. And his throw across the diamond in time to get Langford. Nice job by Durbin. Durbin rates very highly defensively. Coming into play today, his 9 defensive runs saved, ranking first in the American League and second in the major leagues. For all third basemen, the only major league third baseman ranking higher, the Giants' Matt Chapman. A time called here as Narvaez will go out to have a chat now with Whitlock. And as Jock Peterson enters the dirt circle, we pause for station identification on the Trajan Wealth Rangers Radio Network.
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4: So here comes Jock now. Peterson for the season batting 243, 8 homers, 23 runs batted in. First pitch, he swings and fouls it back. And that hits the facade of the upper deck below the press box and goes careening down below. Strike one here to Peterson. Peterson 0-for-1 against Whitlock. And the one strike pitch is lifted high into the air, deep into right center, peeling back Rafaela, and he'll make the catch on the track in front of the triangle, more in front of the Red Sox bullpen. But a fairly easy play for Rafaela for the second out. And that brings up Josh Young. In case you were wondering why Justin Foscue was penciled into the number 2 spot in the batting order, normally we find him in the middle or down a little bit lower, but with the left-handed starter today, putting him in the 2 spot, as this pitch to Young is low and away for ball one, meant that he would probably get an extra plate appearance against the left-handed starter, Ranger Suarez, and that's exactly what happened. Foscue batted 3 times, though finishes the day 0-for-3. The 1-0, big rip and a miss by Young. And the count now at 1-1. Young 1-for-2 picked up that single in the fourth on what looked like may have been an error to Durbin, but Young credited with the hit. Swing and a miss here on a sinker up and in on the count now at 1-2. Last time up, Young drew a walk. So two out, nobody gone. Top of the seventh, score tied at 2 here. Young asked for time. Rangers baseball brought to you by Whataburger. Try Whataburger's new Hot Honey Crisp What a Chicken Sandwich for a limited time. Next pitch from Whitlock misses, and that'll make it 2 balls and 2 strikes. 2-2. Whitlock, a sinker slider pitcher, also with a changeup. And a swing and a miss here on a good hard slider. And Young is out on strikes. Rangers go in order. Seventh inning stretch time at Fenway. It's Texas 2 and Boston 2 on the Trajan Wealth Rangers Radio Network.
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1: Right, bottom half of the seventh. It's a 2-2 ball game, and Cole Wynn coming on now for the Rangers. Jacob DeGrom will not get a decision here today, but he pitched well. It's a quality start. We'll give you his line here after Wynn throws a pitch to Caleb Durbin. Righty to righty. First pitch is low and away for ball one. Durbin has popped up in foul ground. He is also grounded out to short. DeGrom goes six innings, gives up two earned runs on six hits. Didn't walk anybody. He struck out five. He threw a total of 90 pitches. The 1-0. And that one, a little bit in. He missed with the fastball, did Wynn. And it's now two balls and no strikes. Cole coming on for the 25th time. And his third appearance since coming off the IL. The 2-0 swing and a foul tip caught there by Diaz. And that makes it two balls and one strike. Wynn for the year 2-1 with a 5.14 ERA. He also has one save. That save came back in early April. Working out of the stretch. He's ready with the 2-1. And that's just a little off the outside. He just missed with the cutter. And so the count now at three balls and a strike. Durbin to be followed by Kiner Falefa. And then Meyer here in the Boston half of the seventh. Rangers two runs on seven hits. Boston two runs, six hits, and one error. Wynn's 3-1 is hit high into the air, but foul. This one out of play over on the left side. Drops into the lower seating bowl. And it's a full count here to Caleb Durbin. Wynn's last action coming on Thursday in Kansas City when he tossed an inning of shutout relief in the Rangers 4-2 win. 3-2. And Durbin gets jammed a bit, fouls it back down to our right. And so the count remains full. Yeah, DeGrom put up five shutout innings, but Boston got to him for two runs on four hits in the third. 3-2 again. And that's in there for a called third strike. Fastball over the inner half. And Durbin rung up for the first out here in the bottom half of the seventh. And that brings up Isaiah Kiner Falefa. Well, the Rangers, after tomorrow night's game here in Boston, go home for a two-team homestand. The Minnesota Twins in first. Games Monday, Tuesday, and Thursday against Minnesota. Then next weekend, the San Diego Padres are in town. First pitch to IKF is in there for a strike. That Padres series next Friday, Saturday, and Sunday. Tickets to see the Rangers and the Padres, the Rangers and the Twins, available at Rangers.com. This pitch misses, but Elias Diaz has challenged the call. So let's take a look. Oh, and the pitch did just hit the outside corner. So the count to Kiner Falefa should be no balls and two strikes. 1-1 up on the board. Now they change it. The two-strike pitch. Swinging a chopper off the plate toward third. Tough chance for Young. He picks it up with the bare hand, but he's got no play. A little scratch infield hit for Isaiah Kiner Falefa. So one on and one out. Marcelo Meyer, the batter. Kiner Falefa now 2-for-3. Both teams now with seven hits. Meyer, his left foot just inside the back line of the box, and his toes are right inside the inside line as he looks at strike one. Meyer appeared in 44 games with the Red Sox last year, playing for them from late May through late July. A glance over to first, and now Wynn's pitch gets sent foul into and out of the balcony suite level over on the third base side. So make it nothing and two here to Meyer. Meyer singled and scored in the third today. He's now 4-for-19 in the month of June as he looks at a pitch away. And that'll make it a ball and two strikes. Carlos Narvaez on deck. A couple of clouds have rolled in. And right now we've got shade covering all of Fenway Park as Wynn delivers the 1-2. And he misses high and outside. That time with a fastball at 96. That'll even the count now to 2 balls and 2 strikes. Wynn's average fastball velocity this year, about 95 miles an hour. Throws the fastball, a cutter, a slider, and a splitter. Very occasionally a sinker. Here he misses with a slider down and in. And the count to Meyer goes full. Wynn will touch up the rosin bag and then quickly get back on top. Plants that right foot so that the heel of the foot is in the middle of the rubber. Now into the glove he goes. And the pitch. And it's in there for a called third strike. Fastball at 95.
2: The batter's challenging the strike call.
1: And Meyer wants the challenge. So he's either out or he's on at first. And the pitch hits the bottom of the zone for a strike. And the Red Sox are now out of challenges. Boy, what a well-placed pitch there by Cole Wynn. So two men are out in the inning. Both outs coming on the strikeout. And that brings up the catcher, Carlos Narvaez. Narvaez is struck out and lined out to deep right. Win from the stretch, and this pitch is low and away to Narvaez, 4-1.
3: Well, the Red Sox do have a left-handed pinch hitter available, Masataka Yoshida. But Robbie Alstrom's ready in the bullpen, and if Chad Tracy were to go that way, I'm sure that we'd see Alstrom coming on.
1: The 1-0. A little nubber toward third. That ball is staying fair. Young lets it roll. It hits the bat. Thought that it might go foul, but then again, if Young comes in and touches that in fair territory, he's not going to have a play, even with the slow-footed Narvaez. So he had to let it roll, hoping that it would go foul. It didn't. And now you've got runners at first and second with two men out. The switch hitting Gasper coming up. And here comes Skip Schumacher out of the third base dugout. Well, you give up a couple of hits. One of them traveled about 50 feet. The other traveled exactly 90 feet. And that'll be all for Cole Wynn. The lefty Robbie Alstrom coming on now. Score is tied at 2. Red Sox with 2 on and 2 out in the 7th. And as Robbie warms up, we pause for this on the Trajan Wealth Rangers Radio Network.
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2: All right, Robbie Ahlstrom coming on here for the Rangers to make his fifth appearance, the 26-year-old rookie out of the University of Oregon. And the Red Sox counter by going to the pinch hitter, Andrew Monasterio, the former Brewer, who steps in here on the right side. Monasterio batting .243, two homers, 11 runs batted in, a .284 on base percentage. And Ahlstrom's first pitch comes down and in for ball one. Gasper, the switch hitter, being replaced here as the designated hitter. He had been 1-for-3. He drove in a run with a single. That was in the third inning. The set by Ahlstrom. A look back to second. And the 1-0 pitch. Swing and a little nubber that spins foul off the dirt circle right side. And that'll square the count here to a ball and a strike. 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Well, Ahlstrom pitched in the ballgame in Kansas City on Thursday, and that's the game where he went an inning and a third and shutout relief of Kamar Rocker. And we thought he should have gotten the win. It would have been his first big league win. But the win was awarded to Jacob Latz for his two shutout innings to close out the game. This pitch is inside, and the count now 2-1 here to Monasterio. For Ahlstrom, in his four appearances, 5 2/3 innings of work with just 3 hits allowed. No walks, no runs, a swing and a miss here. That on the Ahlstrom slider, and the count now at 2 balls and 2 strikes. Robbie, in his 4 previous outings, has thrown his slider more than any other pitch, about 35% of the time. His fastball is a mid-90s offering. He has both the 4-seamer and the 2-seamer. And he'll mix in the occasional curve and change to right-handed batters. Let's see what he comes up with here at 2-2. Two men on, two men out. And the pitch. And that hits the plate, blocked neatly by Diaz. It rolls just a few feet to his right. And so the count to Monasterio now is full. Zeidan Rafaela on deck. Fans getting into it here. Nearly a packed house here at Fenway on this Saturday. The runners are moving. The 3-2 is down and in, ball 4. So he loses the pinch hitter, Monasterio. The bases are loaded now with 2 men out for Zeidan Rafaela. And again, that's the first walk issued by Ahlstrom as a big league pitcher. So you've got Kiner Falefa at third, Narvaez at second, Monasterio at first, and a slow walk out to the hill here by pitching coach Jordan Teagues, along with Elias Diaz and the rest of the infield coming in to discuss how they're going to pitch here to Rafaela, who today is 1-for-3. He singled in the first, flied out to deep left his last time up.
3: You know, we talked about this a little bit yesterday, but the Red Sox have been very good against left-handed pitching. Rafaela's a .300 hitter against lefties. And as a club, their OPS against lefties about 30 points higher than league average.
2: Conference over. Rafaela this year has been hitting everybody well. Marks his spot in the batter's box and now looks out to the lefty, Robbie Ahlstrom. Again, we're tied at 2 here in the bottom of the 7th. Red Sox with the bases loaded and 2 men out. Ahlstrom to Rafaela. First pitch down the middle for strike 1. First pitch changeup that time from Ahlstrom. A glance over to Kiner Falefa at third. Now Ahlstrom sets. Here's the 0-1. Swing and a miss. He tried to check. He went around. That on a fastball. And quickly Ahlstrom ahead of the count here at no balls and two strikes. Rafaela, even stance, upright in the box, back in the box, close to Diaz, the catcher. Ahlstrom ready. He kicks and fires. Swing and a miss. Did he go? Here's an appeal. No, says first base umpire Jonathan Parra. Boy, the Rangers wanted that. It certainly looked like he swung. They do not get the call there to the count to Rafaela at 1-2. Actually hit his bat. Should be 0-2. The pitch, and this one's fouled off. Just watching that replay, the ball definitely hit his bat. It was a foul tip.
3: It would have been strike three.
2: Yeah, it would have been. He would have been out. So the official count, 1-2. The pitch. And that ball is hit past Young and into left, a base hit. Kiner Falefa scores. Langford up with it. His throw pulls Diaz up the line toward first. Also scoring is Narvaez. It's a two-run single for Rafaela. And Boston leads it 4-2 when we should be in the eighth, tied up. Rafaela with his 31st and 32nd runs batted in. Stopping at second on the play, Monasterio. Wow. And remember, the first two to reach, the players that just scored, both reaching with hits that did not get out of the infield. So now here's Willier Abreu. 1-for-3. He drove in a run with a single in the third and takes this pitch outside for ball one.

0: the 1-0. Up and in, bending back out of the way, Abreu. The fans reacting to how Abreu flinched away from that pitch. I'm not so sure it was all that far inside. It was up and in. And the count now 2-0. 2 on, 2 out, and 2 in here for Boston. The 2-0 taken for a strike, so 2-1 now. Abreu, we've talked about how much damage he's done, 21 RBIs in 16 games against the Rangers. Here comes the 2-1 pitch. And that's on the outside part of the plate for a strike, so 2-2 now to Abreu. Peyton Gray warming again out of the Ranger bullpen. Monasterio at second, Rafaela at first. Abreu surveying the defense, climbs back in. Ahlstrom with the 2-2 pitch. A swing and a foul. That one comes straight back, so we'll do it one more time. No, Ahlstrom and the Rangers have to get past Rafaela not being out and instead delivering a two-run single. The 2-2. And another foul ball. This one hits off the press box far to our left and goes bouncing down below. Both runs charged to Colwin. Ahlstrom to try again here at 2-2. The pitch. And another foul ball. Headed up and off to our left. That'll make it into the upper deck. It's 7 pitches now thrown to Abreu here. Abreu, another one of those Red Sox that's hit lefties really well this season, despite the fact that he's a left-handed batter, hitting .385 against lefties. Monasterio away from second. Rafaela off of first. Again, the 2-2 pitch. Swing and a miss, struck him out. He got him with the fastball. And Abreu is the final out in the inning. But the damage certainly done. Red Sox get a couple of runs. On 3 hits, they leave 2. And at the end of 7, it's Boston 4 and Texas 2 on the Trajan Wealth Rangers Radio Network.
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0: The Rangers now need to score at least twice here over the last couple of innings to extend this one, trailing 4-2. And the big right-hander who pitched yesterday, Tyron Guerrero, coming on here. Remember, he averages about 100 miles an hour with his fastball. So to the eighth inning we go. It's time once again for Eric Nadeau.
5: All right, thanks, Matt. First pitch, Duran offers to bunt and misses. It is 0-1. Duran, a single, a ground out, and a big strikeout in the fifth with the bases loaded and one out. Durbin, the third baseman, plays right next to the bag against Zeke. Guerrero, the hard thrower, kicks and deals, and it's fouled back. Now, Guerrero, in his earlier outings in the big leagues, specifically back in 2018 and 19 with Miami, had a terrible walk problem. That's why he wound up leaving the major leagues and pitching all over the world before coming back with the Red Sox this year. He couldn't throw strikes. He's throwing them now, and there's a swing and a miss on a high fastball. As that one blazing in here, and there's one out here to start the bottom of the eighth inning. Guerrero in last night's game, very effective in a 1-2-3 inning. He got Foscue, Berger, and Higashioka. And for Guerrero, it's his 10th appearance of the year. He has a 4.32 ERA. He has fanned 13 and 8 2/3. Here's Berger. He struck out with the bases loaded his last time. He's walked and struck out his first time, too, so he's 0-2 in a walk.
0: His last two pitches coming in at 101 and 102.
5: And remember, they have a very well-rested Aroldis Chapman in their bullpen, a guy who hasn't pitched in 8 days and has pitched only twice in the last 3 weeks. The high set and the pitch, and that is a strike. The Red Sox, of course, haven't had many leads to protect during that time. Chapman has also been dealing with some sort of a hamstring issue, which apparently he has said is fine. 0-2. And here's the pitch, and that is low. And Chapman having an incredible year, an 0.46 ERA, the league hitting 1.34 against him, and he's a perfect 13-for-13 in save chances. 4-2 Boston, top of the eighth. Guerrero, the high set and the pitch. And the chopper foul at the plate that kicked off Berger's leg and spins out toward Guerrero. And when the Rangers turn a double play, McDonald's owner-operators of North Texas, in conjunction with the Ranger Baseball Foundation, donate $1,000 to the Ronald McDonald Houses of Dallas and Fort Worth. There have been no double plays turned today by either side. 1-2, and here's the pitch. Just missed. 2-2. That's a pitch that would have been challenged, you would think, had the Red Sox not been out of challenges. Pitch perhaps a little bit low, over the middle of the plate, however. And it's 2-2 on Berger. Cody Freeman due next. And the pitch fouled at the plate by Berger. Now, Brandon Nimmo is on the Ranger bench today. He should be available. It's a planned day off for him. Corey Seager, however, on the bench, probably not available with bruised ribs. And the right-handed hitting Kyle Higashioka is available. Chapman, of course, is a left-hander. 2-2 for the righty Guerrero, and here it comes, way outside. And the count has gone full. As for the Mariners, they're losing at Washington 6-3 in the bottom of the seventh. Seattle, a two-game lead over the Rangers and the A's. 3-2 to Berger. Guerrero kicks and fires, and it's fouled at the plate. Guerrero up to 11 pitches already here. Struck out Duran quickly to start the inning, but now Berger making him work. So far, the Red Sox bullpen, a scoreless sixth from Slayton, allowing just a single. A scoreless seventh from Whitlock, allowing nothing. 1-2-3. Now Guerrero working 3-2. On Jake Berger. Guerrero from Columbia, 35 years of age. Big man. He goes 6'8". The set. The payoff pitch. And Berger hits a high drive. Hits it well to right center. Rafaela back. Still back. That ball is history. It's over the Boston bullpen. Just to the right of the 420 sign. A tremendous home run by Jake Berger. And Boston's lead is cut to 4-3.
0: Talk about staying in the at-bat. Berger hit a sinker on the ninth pitch there from Guerrero. That pitch was middle away, came in at 101 miles an hour.
5: Went back out at 107. Berger with his 12th homer, his 42nd RBI, and this is a one-run game. 4-3 Red Sox. Here's Cody Freeman. Righty against righty, and Guerrero's pitch is in there for a strike. The home run brought to you by Trajan Wealth. Plan smarter, dream bigger with Trajan Wealth. Guerrero back set. And here's the pitch, and Freeman fouls it at the plate. It is 0-2. In case you're just joining us, Freeman called up today as Evan Carter went on the injured list with an oblique strain. The Rangers also called up right-handed pitcher Joe Ross, veteran, who has pitched mostly for Washington in his career, and Luis Curvelo sent down. 0-2. Here's the pitch to Freeman. Strike three call at the top of the zone, and Cody's going to challenge.
6: The batter is challenging the strike call.
5: So we look out to the video board in right center, and the pitch was a ball.
6: Texas has one challenge remaining.
5: So Cody Freeman's at-bat is not over. It's a one-ball, two-strike count. Michael Hellman on deck. 4 runs for Boston on 9 hits. 3 runs for Texas on 8 hits. The Berger home run, the only long ball for either side today. 1-2 the count. Guerrero set. And here's the pitch. Outside and low. It is 2-2. The home run, by the way, the second that Guerrero has allowed in 8 2/3 innings of work. He broke into the big leagues with San Diego back in 2016, then pitched for Miami in 2018 and 19, then disappeared from the major league scene. 2-2 pitch, and a chopper off the plate, third base side. This is trouble. Guerrero picks it up and throws late to first. It's an infield hit for Freeman. Red Sox had a couple of those in their 2-run bottom of the seventh. Now Freeman is aboard as the tying run with one out here in the eighth and Michael Hellman coming up. You wonder how early they might go to Chapman today given how rested he is. Hellman coming up has flied to center. He's flied to left, and on a fly to right, he drove in a run with a sacrifice fly. Andrew Bailey, the pitching coach, heading out to the mound. Hellman to be followed by Elias Diaz unless Nimmo gets a crack at some point here.
0: One hit that travels over 400 feet. The next hit that travels about 45 feet.
5: I don't know. Of the infield hits we've seen in the last inning, two by the Red Sox, one by the Rangers, this might have been the softest hit of all of them at 55 miles an hour. Danny Coulomb is the lefty getting up in the bullpen now for Boston, so apparently they are not going to use Chapman here in the eighth, at least not at this juncture. Red Sox leading 4-3. The hits in the game are now even at 9. Hellman to face Guerrero with Freeman, a fast man, over at first base. Arvaez, not a great throwing catcher. Could see a stolen base attempt here. Here's the set. He's not running. And the pitch, check swing. Did it hit his hand or did it hit the bat? It hit his hand. Now the Red Sox will appeal to say that he swung at the pitch. And if he didn't swing at it, it's a hit by a pitch. If he did swing at it, it's just a dead ball and a strike. Are the Red Sox going to challenge here? We are waiting for word from Chad Tracy.
0: Narvaez indicated that he wanted to challenge.
6: The call of field is hit by pitch. Boston is challenging.
5: Okay, well, the first base umpire has ruled that it wasn't a swing. So Boston is challenging whether it actually hit him or hit the bat.
0: Well, definitely hit his knuckles.
5: Yeah.
0: Yeah.
5: Sure looked like it. In fact, if that is the call, Freeman will be at second, Hellman will be at first, and Diaz will be the batter. Meanwhile, the Rangers are sending a trainer out to first base to check in on Michael Hellman, or pardon me, on Cody Freeman, and see if he's okay. Or it's Hellman at first base, Freeman at second base. But for now, it is a hit by pitch, and the Rangers have two men on with one out for Elias Diaz.
0: This has to stand, doesn't it?
5: I think so. We certainly haven't seen anything that would indicate it should be changed. And here comes Nimmo out of the dugout. Looks like he will bat for Diaz.
6: After review, the call is confirmed. The batter was hit by the pitch. Boston will lose their challenge.
5: Okay, so Boston loses the non-ABS challenge. They're out of all kinds of challenges now. Nimmo's going to bat for Diaz, and does Chad Tracy respond with Danny Coulom now? The lefty is ready in the bullpen. Does he want to go lefty against Nimmo? Well, here comes Tracy, so apparently he does. So Guerrero here goes a third of an inning. He allows two hits, a home run and a little dribbler for a base hit. He strikes out a batter. And he leaves with property at first and second as the lefty Danny Coulom comes out of the bullpen for the Red Sox. So lots of wheels turning here with Boston leading 4-3 in the eighth. And with a pitching change, let's pause for these messages on the Trajan Wealth Rangers Radio Network.
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5: 36-year-old Danny Coulom will face Brandon Nimmo here with runners at first and second and one out in the top of the eighth. And the Red Sox leading 4-3. Coulom, 36 years old, out of Texas Tech. He's 0-2 with a 5.93 ERA. This is his 20th appearance. He pitched last night, gave up a single to Lopez, but then retired Diaz, Young, and Nimmo. Got Nimmo on a ground out. Nimmo is 1-for-3 off from Lifetime. Freeman at second, Hellman at first, one out. It's lefty against lefty, and another lefty, Nicky Lopez, is on deck. Coulom throws a cutter, a sinker, a sweeper, and a curve. A lefty off the third base side of the rubber at the belts. And here's the pitch. It is outside the Nimmo, pops out of the mitt of Narvaez, but rolls toward third. So Freeman, the lead runner at second base, has to hold. The Rangers with men in scoring position have gone 1-for-7 today. The Red Sox have gone 3-for-7. Essentially, that's the difference in the game. Here's the set. A long hold by Coulom and the pitch to Nimmo. And there's a high pop fly to short left field. Coming on is Duran, and he makes the catch, cutting in front of Rafaela. That is the second out as Nimmo is retired. Nimmo, a 255 hitter for the year. And it's up to Nicky Lopez, lefty against lefty. Lopez in his career against Coulom is 3-for-5, including a hit last night. Lopez today, two singles and a fly to left. He is 5-for-13 on the trip.
0: Yeah, he got behind in the count 0-2 yesterday. Got a cutter away and just served it into shallow left.
5: He's hit 300 since joining the Rangers. 4-3, Boston leading. The pitch is high and outside for ball one. 4 runs, 9 hits for the Bo Sox. 3 runs, 9 hits for the Rangers. The whole infield in shade now. Left field in shade. Right field in sun. The 1-0 pitch. Strike call on a sinker. And the count is 1-2. That pitch coming in at 89 from Coulom. He's the fourth reliever used by the Red Sox today. Suarez went 5. He allowed 2 runs. No decision for him. No decision for DeGrom. Here's the pitch. Very high and inside. That sweeper didn't sweep. And the count is 2-1. If Lopez gets on, Wyatt Langford gets a crack at it. And there is action now in the Boston pen. Two balls, one strike. Coulomb at the belt, to the plate. A swing and a ground ball toward the middle. It is gloved by the second baseman, Connor Falefa. He takes it to the bag for the unassisted out. And Danny Coulomb has put out the fire. The Rangers now are 1-for-9 with men in scoring position. To the bottom of the eighth we go. Boston 4, Texas 3 on the Trajan Wealth Rangers Radio Network.
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We are ready for the bottom of the eighth after Sweet Caroline in Boston. Wilson Contreras will lead it off. Peyton Gray is the new Texas pitcher. Boston on top 4-3. And the first pitch is upstairs to Contreras for ball one. He is flied out, grounded out, and singled. He'll be followed by Duran and Durbin. Rangers have defensive changes in addition to Gray taking over on the mound for Allstrom. One at

0: now in right. Ezekiel Duran in left and Wyatt Langford in center. So Michael Hillman's out of the game. And the pitch is swung on and missed by Contreras. So that means Higashioka is now in the seventh spot in the order, previously held by Hillman. And in the ninth, with Chapman getting ready for Boston, the Rangers will send up Langford, Peterson, and Young with Duran in the hole. 1-2 as Peyton Gray works to Contreras. And the pitch is a little tight, two balls and two strikes. Ahlstrom went a third of an inning. He allowed a two-run hit and a walk and a strikeout. But the runs he allowed were charged to Cole Wynn. The 2-2 delivery outside. Rangers took a 1-0 lead today in the third inning. A single by Langford scored Lopez, who was running on the pitch all the way from first. But Boston got two off to Grom in the bottom of the third on RBI singles by Gasper and who else, Willie Abreu. Texas tied it in the fourth on a Hellman sack fly. And then Boston got their two runs in the bottom of the seventh. There's a swing and a pop foul off to the left, out of play behind the Ranger dugout. 3-2 the count to Wilson Contreras. He's one guy who's hit well here at Fenway. He's a 321 hitter at Fenway Park this year. Red Sox, of course, just 11-21 at Fenway coming into today, and prior to yesterday had averaged just 3.3 runs a game at home. 3-2 pitch, and Gray's pitch is fouled back just off to our right. So number 75, Peyton Gray, working in long sleeves, will get a new baseball. Nathan Eovaldi against Connolly early tomorrow. Eovaldi the righty, early the lefty. 6:20 for his pitch, broadcast time 5:30. The payoff pitch swung on and lined over Josh Young's leap, a base hit. In the corner, it's cut off by Duran. Contreras is trying for second. Here's the throw ahead first time, and he's safe. Duran, of course, has a big arm, but the throw was not accurate. It was off the bag toward the mound, and that allowed Contreras to get in there with a hustling double to start the Boston eighth.
1: Yeah, if he doesn't pull Freeman off the bag, then maybe they've got a shot there. But Freeman had to go toward the mound to take that throw from Zeke.
0: Duran, the batter, he has grounded out once and struck out twice. The set, the pitch, Duran tries to bunt and fouls it straight back into the screen. Tried to bunt a 93-mile-an-hour fastball and could not get it down. So it is strike one.
1: And Aroldis warming up once again for Boston.
0: Swing by Duran, and a pop foul off to the left, and out of play. And the last time Chapman pitched was last Friday, a week ago yesterday, when he got his 13th save of the season at New York. Chapman this year has given up one run in 19 2/3. The one run was allowed at Fenway. He hasn't given up any on the road. 0-2, and here's the pitch, and it's high and outside. One ball and two strikes, the count on the lefty, Duran. The league hitting 134 against Chapman this year. He has walked 9 in 20 innings. He has struck out 26. One ball, two strikes. Gray set and delivers. There's a high fly ball to deep right field. Back goes Nimmo. He's at the wall. It is gone. Jaron Duran pulls a two-run homer to right. And all of a sudden, the Red Sox have a cushion. It is 6-3 Boston.
1: Now, both hits here in the eighth inning off of Gray coming off of his changeup, and both coming with two strikes in the count.
0: Changeup, of course, his signature pitch. For Duran, home run number 11, RBIs 35 and 36. This has become a very steep hill for the Rangers to climb. Here's Durbin, 0-for-3. He's popped out, grounded out, struck out. Gray deals. It swung off.

0: and a little squibber hat toward short. Fielded by Lopez, he throws him out, one away. Connor Falefa is next. He has scored two runs today with a couple of singles, including the little swinging bunt that started their rally last inning, the two-run rally that put them ahead. Now they've scored two more. The home run by Duran, the 56th home run for Boston this year. They're next to the last in the league in home runs, but they've been hitting them the last two games. That pitch is in there for a strike. Yesterday they had home runs by Rafaela, Abreu, and Contreras. 0-1. And the pitch, swing and a miss. The count is nothing and two. And all the close what-ifs for the Rangers, including that check swing by Rafaela that preceded his two-run single, start fading into the background when you see the lead no longer one run. There's a swing and there's a drive toward the wall and left, but not very deep. In comes Duran and he makes the catch and there are two outs. That will bring up Marcelo Meyer here in the bottom of the eighth. Boston leading 6-3.
1: Yeah, but then again, how do things go? If they get that call right and the score is tied at two and Berger does get a home run in the eighth, now that changes completely how you're looking at the rest of the game.
0: Exactly. You don't know who would be pitching in that instance. Everything's different. Meyer has singled and struck out twice. And he takes a strike over the outside corner. Rangers are definitely snake-bit in this park. 6-21. Their record in the last 27 games here. 0-1, and the pitch is low. A ball and a strike. Well, DeGrom gave the Rangers six strong innings. Quality start for Jacob, but he still has never beaten the Red Sox in six attempts in his career, although he's thrown five quality starts, including today. 1-1 pitch popped up. Short right field. And it is Freeman going out to make the catch. And that will end the inning. Not before the Red Sox had two big runs on Jaron Duran's two-run homer. And as we go to the ninth, Aroldis Chapman comes out of the bullpen with the Red Sox leading 6-3 on the Trajan Wealth Rangers Radio Network.
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0: 6-3, the Red Sox lead as we go to the ninth, and the ageless wonder, Aroldis Chapman, comes on to pitch. Chapman, at the age of 38, has given up one run this year in 19 and two-thirds innings. It did cost him a game. He's 0-1. Langford first up against Chapman. Save opportunity with a three-run lead, of course. The high set and the pitch, and Langford takes it upstairs for ball one. Peterson on deck and then Young. Chapman the high hold. And big number 44 delivers. It's over for a strike. Chapman is 10th on the all-time save list. He's working 1-1. And here's the pitch. Line toward the middle. It's a base hit. Langford is aboard, and the Ranger comeback has begun here in the ninth. Langford with his third single. He is 3-for-5 today. And that will bring up Jock Peterson. Chapman with 380 saves. Dennis Eckersley is next on the list with 390. Again, Chapman in 10th place. Chapman is second in relief strikeouts. And he's only six behind Hoyt Wilhelm for the all-time leadership in relief strikeouts. Wilhelm, of course, was a knuckleball. Lefty to lefty to Peterson. And the pitch is a strike. It is nothing and one. Lefties against Chapman this year are 2-for-17. That's a 118 batting average. Prior to Langford's hit, righties were hitting 140. 0-1. And here's the pitch. And there's a strike. It is nothing and two to John. The sinking fastball averages 98 miles an hour. Also throws the four-seamer, a slider, and a split. Part of the Rangers World Series winning team in 23, of course. Here's the 0-2, and Peterson slaps it foul off to the left. Just barely got a piece of a sinker at 99 miles an hour. Chapman over the years has been an extreme ground ball pitcher with that power sinker of his. 0-2 the count on Jock. Runner at first and nobody out. Here's the pitch. Peterson takes outside. He went with a slider there. So it's 1-2 now on Peterson. Peterson came on as a pinch hitter in the seventh and flied out to a deep right center field. Foscue in this spot was 0-for-3. One ball, two strikes the count. And the pitch to Peterson. Struck him out swinging. Kind of on a 97-mile-an-hour fastball away. So there's one away here in the ninth. Boston leading 6-3. And Josh Jung coming up next. Jung has singled, struck out twice, and walked. Now we're in a situation where a double play would end the ballgame. Tanner Falefa way over toward the middle at second base. The right side is completely open for J.J. He's had a lot of hits that way this year. And he takes a little bit low, ball one. Chapman in long blue sleeves underneath the bright yellow Boston jersey. Long-legged, long-armed left-hander from Olguin, Cuba. He deals 1-0, and the pitch is sky to right. Looking into the sun, Willier Abreu is camped under it. He's got it, two outs, and we pause for station identification on the Rangers Radio Network.
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0: Two outs. It's up to Ezekiel Duran to get aboard and saving it bat for Jake Berger, who would bat as the tying run if he gets up. Duran today at 1-for-4, a single, a ground out, and two strikeouts. Chapman deals, and it's in there for a strike. You go back to the fifth inning when the Rangers had two on with nobody out. They had the bases loaded with one out. But Duran and Berger were both called out on strikes against the starter Ranger Suarez. They were the last two men he faced today. Here's the pitch, and it's a strike. When those two strikeouts occurred, it was a tie ball game, 2-2. It is 6-3 Boston now. Chapman holding his glove up to his ear so he could hear the pitch come. The count is 0-2. And here's the pitch, and Duran pokes it foul past first. Very defensive two-strike swing there on a 99.7-mile-an-hour sinker.
1: Well, given how well Chapman's pitched this year, you could use a little luck in a situation like that of maybe sneaking one inside the bag.
0: The crowd is up here at Fenway. The Rangers are down to their final strike. The set, the pitch, Swing and a pop foul off to the right. They're not holding the runner Langford, and he was off on the pitch. The Red Sox could not care less about him in a 6-3 game. Good news from Washington, D.C. The Nationals are leading Seattle 8-3 in the top of the ninth. 0-2. Here's the pitch. Swing and a miss. He struck him out on a splitter. And that's the ball game. The Red Sox win it by the score of 6-3. We'll be back with the totals after this on the Trajan Wealth Rangers Radio Network.
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0: Here are the totals in Boston. The Red Sox, 6 runs, 11 hits, and 1 error. The Rangers, 3 runs, 10 hits, and no errors. The Rangers left 10 men on base today, a huge factor in this game, and the Red Sox left 5 on base. Garrett Whitlock is the winning pitcher in relief. He's 4-1. Aroldis Chapman picks up his 14th save, and Cole Wynn takes the loss, falling to 2-2. The game was played in 2 hours and 49 minutes before 34,556. For our Whataburger, what a play of the game, we have to go with the Sedan Raffaella two-run single in the bottom of the seventh inning. That snapped a 2-2 tie and powered the Red Sox to their victory today. And the player of the game today, nobody really obvious, but with that big hit, we'll give it to Sedan Raffaella. 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So the Red Sox now have won 12 games at home this year. They've lost 21, and 2 of their wins have come at the expense of the Rangers. Tomorrow they will send rookie left-hander Connelly early to the mound against Nathan Eovaldi. Eovaldi, the former Red Sox, is 5-7 with a 4.26 earned run average. Nathan, of course, pitched for the Red Sox for 5 years from 2018 through 2022, one of their postseason heroes. He pitched 96 games for them in the regular season, another 11 games in the postseason, so he is extremely experienced in pitching in this ballpark. Eovaldi will pitch against Early. Early is a rookie left-hander from Midlothian, Virginia, who did see some big league time last year. He's a former fifth-round pick out of the University of Virginia, and this year he's been going very well. In 13 starts, he's gone 5-4 with a 3.30 ERA. He has held opposing batters to a 2.27 average, but again, with the Red Sox not scoring a lot of runs, the team record when he goes to the mound is 5-8, even though his earned run average at 3.30 is about 0.9 of a run lower than the league average. Well, the Rangers will try and salvage the final game of this series tomorrow night, and then they'll come home to face the Minnesota Twins Monday night, Tuesday night, and Thursday afternoon. Monday night is a specialty night. It's Mental Health Awareness Night. 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It's a black cap with Texas in the white Ranger logo script across the front, trimmed in green, the color of mental health awareness, with a green ribbon on the back, a really nice-looking cap, given away Monday if you buy your specialty night ticket at TexasRangers.com/specialty-nights. Three games in store with the Minnesota Twins, and then three against the San Diego Padres on the weekend. The Twins games will start at 7:05 Monday, 7:05 Tuesday, and 1:35 on Thursday, while the Padres come in for a night game at 7 o'clock on Friday, a night game on Saturday at 6 o'clock, and then a day game Sunday at 1:35. So that's the upcoming homestand, and let's check that once again. The Saturday game against the Padres is an afternoon game at 3 o'clock, so 7 o'clock Friday, 3 o'clock Saturday, 1:35 Sunday. For our engineer, Bruce Lane, for Adam C. and Dylan Moore in Master Control, for Matt Hicks and for Jared Sandler, this is Eric Nadell thanking you for listening. Final again, Red Sox 6, Rangers 3. Stay tuned for post-game game day. So long, everybody.
11: He's at the wall. He leaps. He's got it.
12: 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He is out at third.
13: 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If it's fair, this game is over. It's hooking. It is fair.
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0: Well, the Red Sox continue to dominate the Rangers at Fenway Park. Texas has won just 5 of their last 27 games here. And with the win today, the Red Sox secure a series win as they double up the Rangers 6-3. Former Ranger World Series champ Aroldis Chapman shut the door with a strikeout of Ezekiel Duran. It was a Jaron Duran two-run homer in the bottom of the eighth that gave the Red Sox some extra separation after Jake Berger's 100th career home run helped bring the Rangers to within a run. It just wasn't enough. 6-3 the final. Alongside Brad Miller, Jared Sandler with you. We'll hear from Mikey B in a second. To me, this game, Brad, was decided in the fourth and fifth innings. Rangers had the bases loaded, nobody out in the fourth. They get one run. They get a bases loaded opportunity in the fifth. 50-50 pitch. 3-2 count. Jake Berger takes it. Challenges. Still a strike. And Ranger Suarez, even though the Rangers knocked him out of the game after that inning, they weren't able to capitalize. You get one run in those two spots, and then the Red Sox, a couple innings later, get the big hit, and they end up with a 6-3 win.
1: And in the fourth, that one run that we did get, even that just feels like not a failure, obviously. You know, Hellman was able to get him in. But with the bases loaded, no outs, it just feels like, you know, you want to throw a ball in the gap and put up a crooked number. But, yeah, Ranger obviously snuck out of there after the fifth and did a great job to hunker down and not give up a crooked number there.
0: Yeah, Mike joining up upstairs. He's almost in full network mic mode. But we got him just for a few more minutes before he becomes too cool for us. Mike, what'd you think about today?
2: Yeah, I think you're describing it well. Unfortunately, the Rangers had chances there, and that's the part of baseball is you don't know in the middle of the game with still a lot of baseball left how much that will cost you, how much you can make up for it. And unfortunately, you know, the Red Sox bullpen did a great job. It ended up Jacob DeGrom had a very good game. Ranger Suarez, 5 innings, 2 runs against Jacob DeGrom. So now it's a battle of the bullpens. And unfortunately, the Red Sox bullpen beat us.
0: Mike, it's a great point because think about the 2023 Rangers, your Rangers, Brad. There'd be a game like this. You knock out a good pitcher in Ranger Suarez after 5. Maybe you feel like, gosh, could have maybe scratched another run or two across the board. But you know what? Hey, got that sucker out of the game. Now let's do some work against the bullpen. And more often than not, that 23 team would. We'd be talking, spinning a different narrative right now if that's what happened. We'd be saying, hey, the Rangers didn't do a ton of damage against the Ranger Suarez, but they got him out. They did work against the bullpen. Great job in those first 5 innings to set that up. But like Mike said, Red Sox bullpen just made sure that wasn't the case.
1: And another former Ranger, Danny Colom, right there, you know, getting those 2 big outs. That was it in the eighth. So it's just tough, like you said. You feel like in the fourth only getting one, and in the fifth and the eighth with all of the traffic, getting nothing to show for it. That's tough. And like you said, I became the battle of that bullpen, and both teams had made the starter work a little bit, but yeah, Colom came in and their bullpen did a better job than, you know, and we couldn't really cross anything over home plate, but yeah, another tough loss.
0: Hey, Mike, I want to get your thoughts on that seventh. Jacob DeGrom out after 6. Red Sox did just enough to get that pitch count up there. Colwin comes in. Some bad luck, right? I know people are going to roll their eyes and, oh, it's always bad luck. But, you know, we had a bunt. We had a little grounder that hit the bag at third. Fair or foul. It stayed fair. And then, ultimately, Robbie Ahlstrom comes in. He gets ahead of Sedan Raffaello, too. Check swing. Raffaello holds up. He ends up getting that big 2-run base hit to give the Red Sox the lead. But what do you make of that seventh inning?
2: Well, you are unlucky if you're Colwin. You got 2 grown men that are major league guys to swing the bat as hard as they could, and they probably combined to maybe hit the ball 100 miles an hour, but they hit it in the right spot. They hit it so soft and just barely down the third baseline. They both stayed fair for singles. And then when it came to Ahlstrom, this is the growing part in the major leagues. I saw people on social media. He needs to be pitching in these situations now. He's awesome, and I do like him. But boy, when you get in those situations, all of a sudden that adrenaline level gets a little bit higher, and here you're in Fenway, and it's going to be a sellout all the time. And he did everything right to get ahead of Raffaello. But that breaking ball, and he would tell you this, it was the right pitch. He just didn't execute it. He kept it on the middle of the plate and up enough in the strike zone that Rafaela could handle it. He set that pitch up. He had to bounce that pitch. But when sometimes you say to yourself, oh, I have to do this, and then you get a little bit tight and that ball doesn't break like it should, and Rafaela took advantage of it. So you have to give, one, the hitter credit, but two, if you're the pitcher, you're like, son of a gun, I have to learn from that. Why did I hang that breaking ball? Why did I throw that breaking ball in the zone? Well, that's one of the first times he's pitched in a really big situation in the major leagues. And no matter how many times you pitch in big situations in the minor leagues, it's not anywhere close to the same. He's going to learn from that. I like him as a lefty pitcher in the bullpen, but that's a learning moment. He got ahead. He did what I'll say is two-thirds of the work. But that last third of the work is you have to execute that last pitch.
1: Like you said, we just showed it on the graphic there. Yeah, just a little bit. And Rafaela didn't hit it hard, but to Mike's point, when you're in the middle of an at-bat as a hitter, you don't need it to be a perfect pitch. You just need it to be something you can at least put in play and get some bat on it. And, yeah, in general, not a lot of hard contact today on either side. Of course, Duran hit a homer late. But it seemed like the hitters showed up today knowing that there was going to be some good arms on the mound, and they battled. But the Red Sox just executed a few more times than the Rangers. And, and that's the story.
3: Mike, what else stood out to you? Anything in particular jump off the board after this 6-3 loss?
2: Nicky Lopez running the bases. Yeah. What a tremendous job scoring from first base on a Wyatt Langford single. Now, he's running on the pitch, so he's going to make it to third easy. But you know what? This is what makes role players somewhat so special, is he said, you know what? I'm just going to keep running as hard as I can, and if my third base coach, Ragsdale, if he wants to send me, I'm giving him the opportunity. And I just thought that was so special. And then for Ragsdale, he's reading it the whole time too. Because he has a guy playing the game the right way as hard as he possibly can, it gives the third base coach an opportunity to send him home. And Rafaela, he ends up being a hero. This is, you know, you can talk about this as a position player is, you know, sometimes you can end up being the goat in a bad way by being lazy in center field and not getting to the ball quickly and then throwing it off balance, lobbing it in, and then all of a sudden the third base coach says, let's go. He's not trying to throw it in hard. And you steal a run, one, because you're playing the game the right way. The center fielder's playing the game the wrong way, and you take advantage of it. Rafaela ends up getting the big hit. But I did love Nicky Lopez there on the bases. Also, runners on first and third, he gets into a rundown. And he stays in the rundown long enough that with nobody out, they don't get a double play, and then he gets the runners to second and third. The Rangers didn't take advantage of it. But I thought Nicky Lopez, great job on the bases today.
1: And this is what he's continued to do since he showed up. And when guys bounce around a little bit, you know, he's an established major leaguer, but now he's starting to go from team to team, and he shows up with a sense of urgency. And you're exactly right, Mike. He made something out of nothing twice today and made some heady plays, and we've already seen the defense. So I just appreciate the sense of urgency and having fresh faces come in like him, whether it's from another organization or AAA. It just can be a shot in the arm for a team, for sure.
3: And he's on the bases because he had his fifth multi-hit game as a Ranger, and today it came against a lefty. So some left-on-left action for Nicky Lopez. He certainly made an impact in his first couple weeks with the ball club. Mike, thanks so much.
2: All right, boys.
3: Rangers fall to the Red Sox 6-3. We'll hear from Skip Schumacher when we come back. The Red Sox secure a series win. They're setting up a chance to play for a sweep after doubling up Texas this afternoon.
1: You're good. You're good.
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1: Rangers fall 6-3, the bottom of the seventh inning. Sedan Rafael is two-run base knock, breaking a 2-2 tie. A two-run homer from Jaron Duran in the eighth, giving the Red Sox a little extra cushion. So they take the first two games of this three-game series, and today they do it by a score of 6-3. Now, the Rangers did get a home run in the eighth inning from Jake Berger. It was his 100th career home run, and it is our Whataburger What a Play, Brad. Cool moment for Jake. I know he'd rather it happen in a win, but to get to 100 home runs as a big leaguer, that's some fun stuff.
10: Also on a 100-mile-an-hour fastball that he took to the deepest part of the park. But, yeah, what a milestone. Something to hang your hat on. And, you know, I thought he battled all day. His at-bats were good. So for him to get a pitch in the middle there and take it out to right, I think, you know, he'll definitely be happy with that.
1: Yeah, he's had at least one walk and one hit in four of his last five games. Nice job there by Jake getting the Rangers back to within a run. Unfortunately, again, it comes in a losing effort. And afterwards, Skip Schumacher spoke to Laura Stickles.
11: Skip, the fourth and fifth innings stick out as moments where you guys had good opportunities but just didn't come through. How do moments like those change the complexion of a game?
12: Yeah, they do. From the other side, momentum from our side, a little deflating. Some frustrating at-bats. I know some frustrating guys in that clubhouse and, you know, during the inning for sure, and, you know, wanting to be the guy, wanting to provide the big hit or the big RBI, and, you know, just couldn't come through. So Suarez made some good pitches when he had to, and we just couldn't come up with the big hit.
11: Jacob DeGrom gets through six innings of two-run ball, gave you guys an opportunity today, but how important was it also to get that length from him?
12: Yeah, he was fantastic. Six innings, two runs against Suarez. They were like going back and forth with each other, and it was a really good job because it saved our bullpen and gave us a chance to win, and that's all you can ask for. But, you know, completing six innings is what we need during this stretch from a lot of our starters, and, you know, Jacob DeGrom was Jacob DeGrom, just on the attack all day, and, you know, I expected exactly what he gave us, and there's no surprise of, you know, giving us a chance to win again. I think the challenge for us is just providing more cushion on the offensive side for him and for our starting pitchers. We had the chance, just couldn't do it.
11: Seemed like Michael Hellman took a pretty good blow to the hands there. What's the update on him?
12: Yeah, unfortunately, he's got multiple fractures and at least one finger, if not two. So getting more x-rays later today and tomorrow, but he's going to be out for a bit. It got him pretty good.
11: All right, thanks, Skip.
12: Thank you.
1: Well, that's some crummy news for sure about Michael Hellman. We'll definitely have updates for you tomorrow. 6-3 the final, the Red Sox over the Rangers.
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0: 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Rangers hoping to avoid a sweep tomorrow. And big game day, the former Red Sox World Series champion Nathan Eovaldi on the mound for Texas against young lefty Connelly early for the Red Sox. Eovaldi hoping to put his foot down and allow the Rangers to leave Boston and exit this road trip with a 500 record. Well, unfortunately, we just heard that news from Skip Schumacher. Multiple fractures and at least one of Michael Helman's fingers. X-rays to try and determine the total damage when he got hit by a pitch in the eighth inning. Evan Carter was placed on the IL today. Michael Helman now is presumably going to go on the IL. Those are your two center fielders. Maybe Alejandro Osuna comes up. Obviously, Wyatt Langford's going to have to handle a little bit. I know in video games you can just put anyone in center field. And I know sometimes people think, oh, just put this guy. Like, he's athletic, he can do it. That's a premium position. You can't just throw anyone out there and expect to get great results, especially you're going home to your ballpark. A lot of outfield ground to cover there in center.
1: Two center fielders in 2 days, that is not ideal. And this is another guy with Helman that has been called upon to come in and fill a role and bring some energy, and he's done a great job doing that. And somebody else is going to have to step up and you know, do it in his absence. And obviously with Evan Carter, you know, the defensive ability out there is elite. And, you know, you just hate to see him get robbed of some more at-bats and some more development. But, yeah, two center fielders, you know, not as easily replaceable as other positions on the field. But, yeah, they're going to have to find a way. And, you know, got another big lefty on the mound tomorrow to try and take down.
0: We'll see if the Rangers can get it done. Just a reminder, tomorrow's game will be broadcast nationally on television on NBC. If you want local coverage,
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0: There they are, the Bellamy Brothers. I Need More of You. Well, now they are going to be, and you better hurry, this is sold out almost, at Tomball, Texas at Main Street Crossing this coming Wednesday, the 17th of June. Coming up here, if you stay close, Alabama is next.
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0: It is Vince Gill, and When I Call Your Name. Patti Loveless before that, and I try to think about Elvis and a song that we will dedicate to anybody driving for a living today, driving a truck, whether it be an ancient Toyota pickup or a modern Freightliner 18-wheeler. Alabama right there on Roll On 18-wheeler. I'm Lou Jones. Coming up, I've got Conway Twitty. Keep it right here.
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1: ABC News, I'm Dave Packer. The prospect of peace, Iran says, a deal to end the war has, quote, never been closer. President Trump says it's scheduled to be signed as soon as tomorrow. A senior administration official telling us.
2: If Iran holds up their end of the bargain, they'll get relief from crushing economic pressure and reintegrate into the global economy. Trump says Iran will promise never to build or obtain a nuclear weapon. But that promise is not new. In fact, it was in the very first paragraph of the nuclear